0: is guided by white male supremacy.
1: I believe that the First Amendment prohibits the president and other state officials for punishing people for
0: Did you honestly say that, Professor? And you expect us,
1: that the First Amendment,
0: as a Democratic witness, to take you seriously? Are you kidding me?
1: I believe that you should take
0: the
1: First Amendment
0: seriously. You heard of curb your enthusiasm?
1: Sir.
0: Here's my saying, curb my nausea.
1: I believe that you should take
2: the time has expired. Thank you. Senator Durbin.
3: 888-971-SAGE, 888-971-7243, Larry Elder, Salem News Channel. Ann is in Los Angeles. Ann, you're on the Larry Elder Show. Thank you so much for calling.
4: Oh, Larry, we needed that John Kennedy. He's fantastic.
3: Isn't he amazing?
4: He is great.
3: It's right here, Ann. It's as big as Dallas.
4: Yes, he says it like it is. Unlike the radical left selective outrage with over 2 billion Muslims in the world, 54 Muslim countries, one Jewish government with less than 10 million, all of them are not Jews, Christian, they're Muslim, they're Baha'is, they're Druze, and outside of Israel, maybe 4 million. So how is Israel guilty of genocide when, as you addressed in the middle of the show, in the Quran, it clearly says you kill the infidels.
3: Mm-hmm.
4: If they don't convert, you kill them, or torture them, or you execute them. And as far as Hassan Piker and Abdul El-Said, they're liars, because it says in the Quran, lie, kill, and do whatever you have to do in the name of Allah. So for him to so-called make this apology, it's all a bunch of lies, because as Sanders said, let's just win it. Let's just win it. It doesn't matter what they say. So they're going to say what they need to say to win, and then push this radical social garbage against us. It's awful. Larry, thank you so much for being there for us.
3: Thank you. Thank you, Ann. To put it in the immortal words of Ted Lieu, number 53.
5: One of the messages I want to give the American people is the Democratic caucus is on this. We're working to fight back. The other message I want to give is just go vote.
3: Number two.
6: Something out of Wayne's World. Democratic socialism, it's in one sense, it's an oxymoron. Democratic socialism, but in another sense, it's just a regular moron, and nature abhors a moron. Every country in the world that
3: God bless. I'm Larry Elder.
7: What can I say? Mamba out.
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12: With SRN News, I'm Keith Peters in Washington. Rescuers have saved some 80 people in the Grand Canyon flash floods that left at least two dead and one still unaccounted for.
18: The bodies of two friends, Texas chiropractor John Giusti and martial arts studio owner Brett Rosenkrantz, were found after a major flash flood swept through the Grand Canyon Saturday. Rescuers were able to save 80 people, including hiker Dan Evans, who was camping in the canyon and had to be helicoptered out.
19: Just praying that a wall of water isn't coming towards us.
18: Torrential downpours fueling those flash floods. The Park Service had warned last year's Dragon Bravo fire left the canyon vulnerable to flash floods. Without vegetation, a barren burn scar allows runoff to flow more quickly. I'm Julie Walker.
12: The Labor Department's July job openings report is out.
20: The Labor Department says U.S. job openings rose slightly to 7.3 million in July, a sign the labor market remains sturdy despite higher costs that are squeezing household budgets. The department's job openings and labor turnover survey also showed that layoffs fell, but so did the number of people quitting their jobs. The unemployment rate remains at a low 4.1%. And the number of people signing up for unemployment benefits has come in low week after week. The Labor Department will release its August hiring and unemployment numbers on Friday. Marcela Sanchez, Washington.
12: The House has censured North Carolina Representative Chuck Edwards after an ethics committee investigation concluded he engaged in persistent, unprofessional, and inappropriate conduct toward two young female staffers in his office. On Wall Street, the Dow down by 419 points, the NASDAQ dropped 271, the S&P 500 lower by 54. This is SRN News.
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2: For tonight, expect a few evening showers along with a thunderstorm. Otherwise, it'll be mostly cloudy with a low of 76. Tomorrow will bring a mix of clouds and sun with a chance of heavy thunderstorms in the afternoon and a high of 89. Tomorrow night, there is a possibility of scattered thunderstorms in the evening. Otherwise, it will be partly cloudy with a low of 76. I'm meteorologist Jason Caterina. That's your exclusive AccuWeather forecast on AM 930, The Answer.
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4: In a time of division and distrust, clarity matters more than ever. 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
5: Morning, glory, and evening grace, America. I'm Hugh Hewitt, kicking the program off with Matt Continetti of the Wall Street Journal. Follow him on X at Continetti. Read him, of course, at the Wall Street Journal and everything he puts out over at the American Enterprise Institute. Matt, we are engaged in kinetic conflict with Iran as we speak. I don't know if it's over yet, but the indications are we continue to, quote, mow the grass along the Strait of Hormuz. And the president has warned Iran, don't respond. Don't you dare escalate. Or I'll come back X hard, and if you do it again, I'll go X to the X power. What do you make of where we are?
6: Well, I think President Trump had to respond, Hugh, to these provocations by the IRGC harassing traffic through the Strait of Hormuz. Trump said he was going to hit Iran in retaliation for attempted sinkings and harassment of some vessels through the strait, and so he has. And so the question is, will Iran respond? And will that carry us up the escalatory ladder for another period? I don't know. Iran, I think, was not looking for more kinetic action. Some of the comments they've made in the past 24 hours suggest as much. And right now, the regime is being hurt badly by the combination, not of these strikes, but also, and perhaps more importantly, the renewed naval blockade of Iranian ports, which is really squeezing the Iranian economy.
5: So, mark down September 1, 2026. Hugh Hewitt realized Scott Bessent might run for president. I don't know if you saw his speech at the G20, but he said we're burying the head of the snake in Iran. We know where their money is in the Virgin Islands and everywhere else. We're going to asphyxiate this regime. This choke point in the Strait of Hormuz will be gone in 2 years, and socialists are underachievers who are jealous of people who go to work every day. Scott Bessent wants to make me do the happy dance like Steve Martin. What do you think, Matt?
6: Well, you know, Secretary Bessent's been a breakout star of this administration. Not many people had heard of him, despite his very successful career in finance before he became the Treasury Secretary. But the Republicans have fallen in love. There's no question. I mean, not only with Bessent's policies, his pro-growth attitude, but also his kind of snappy rhetoric. And he's deployed that rhetoric against Iran. He's a Iran hawk. There's no question about it. And the combination of statements he made last week threatening secondary sanctions and penalties for businesses around the world that are helping the Iranian regime do business, and now his comments at the G20 show that, you know, it's not just the Secretary of War that President Trump is relying on. It's not just CENTCOM Commander Brad Cooper. But it's also Treasury Secretary Bessent who make up the Trump War Cabinet.
5: And maybe John Ratcliffe. Let me ask you, Matt Continetti, you're too young to remember the fall of East Germany, the fall of the Wall, the collapse of the Warsaw Pact, and eventually the dissolution of the Soviet Union. Do you think Iran could do the same? No, I didn't see it coming. No one saw it coming. I was astonished. I thought it would be the defining feature of my life. It hasn't been. There's been a before and an after. Do you think there might be an after Iran or an after IRGC?
6: There will be an after the Islamic Republic. It's going to take a long time. But first, Hugh, I have to correct you. I can tell you exactly where I was when the Berlin Wall fell down in 1989. I was watching it on the evening news. I was a news junkie even then.
5: Oh, my gosh, what a nerd. You and Ben Domenech are such nerds.
6: Yeah, exactly. But I do remember the Berlin Wall. So what happens? I mean, the type of pressure that Trump is subjecting the Islamic Republic to is unprecedented. Trump is the first president since 1979 to actually take the fight to the Islamic Republic. And the economic warfare that he has imposed in recent weeks, reimposing this naval blockade, this new maximum pressure, these new secondary penalties and sanctions, that is something that the terrorists in charge have never faced before. So if I were the administration, I would be trying to set up a plan for what happens once the Iranian people take to the streets again, because I do believe that is in our future.
5: All right, now I want to switch to domestic politics, Matt. I hope we can cover more on Friday. But preface this by saying a lot of people accuse me of being the George Costanza of political predictions, because all the way back in 1980, I thought Ted Kennedy would beat Jimmy Carter for the presidential nomination. So I'm often wrong. However, I think the El Sayed campaign is over. I think Mike Rogers has won. And I don't think he can get out of the hole that he's dug from El Sayed. Do you?
6: Oh, I think it's going to be tough, Hugh. Look, Labor Day weekend is the traditional start of the general election. So we can say, as a matter of fact, that El Sayed is headed into the general election in an incredibly weakened state. He has been on defense essentially since he won the primary. A primary, by the way, he almost lost, contrary to all of the prediction markets and the polls. And so I think Mike Rogers' campaign is in a pretty good place as the general election begins. He needs to continue to take the fight to El Sayed, calling El Sayed out for his radicalism, for his anti-Zionism, for his anti-Semitism, and also talking about the issues that really do affect Michigan voters. And that includes hitting El Sayed's reckless Medicare plan and his, I think, his deep opposition to Second Amendment rights.
5: I have a friend in Maine who sent me the Portland Press Telegram letters to the editor page today, lifelong Democrat, prominently featured. I am voting for Susan Collins, even though I've been against her before and always been a Democrat because we can't throw away the chairman of the Appropriations Committee. I think that race is flipped as well. Now, I'm looking through rose-colored glasses. I'm worried about Texas. How do you see the scoreboard right now in the Senate, Matt Continetti?
6: Right. Well, I think if Michigan is a potential Republican pickup, which affects all of the Democrats' calculus, especially if Susan Collins is able once again to triumph in a blue state. I'm also looking at New Hampshire. And it's very interesting there. The Democratic presumptive nominee is losing ground to Sununu, a storied Republican name. Kelly Ayotte's very popular governor of New Hampshire. That's kind of a sleeper race hanging out there that would be another Republican win. So that would make the Democrats' problem harder still. Right now, you know, they're really hugging on this Talarico race in Texas as their chance to get a Senate majority. If I were a Democrat, I wouldn't want to rely on Texas, especially when you have a candidate like Talarico, who's only now, I think, being called out by Ken Paxton for some of his radical statements in the past, his kind of general kookiness, and the fact that he's out of step with, I think, most Texas voters.
5: Well, they're going to have to pull Friday Night Lights off of every streaming service if Talarico wins, because it will no longer be the Texas brand. Let me close by asking you about Alaska, Matt. Dan Sullivan's a great senator, and he's a serious man, and he's a warrior, and on the NSC, and Attorney General of Alaska. But they're doing dirty tricks up there with a different Dan Sullivan on the ballot who got on in their weird four people make it. And they have that ranked choice voting scheme that no one understands. Do you think Dan Sullivan loses? I can't imagine Alaska would be that stupid.
6: Well, again, it's an uphill climb for the Democrats, Hugh, in these states that Donald Trump won by double digits. You know, Senator Sullivan is a great senator. He's especially tough on national security issues. But I think Mary Pottola has a lot of enthusiasm from the Democrats on her side. I'll just say this. She did very well in the primary, in that ranked choice primary, got a lot of votes. But that's also what happened the last time she ran for Congress, and she lost. So I think when you enter this general election season, Sullivan is going to have to say that Pottola, you know, she might be sounding the right notes for Alaskans, but she's going to have policies that are going to hurt them in the end, especially when it comes to energy development, giving the gavel to Chuck Schumer and other Democrats who really want to stop this energy revolution that Donald Trump has really done so much to make an advantage for the United States.
5: And dare you peek yet at the Minnesota situation where Michelle Tafoya is a fabulous candidate and Peggy Flanagan is from Mars? Are you even peeking at it?
6: Look, as an NFL fan, I've always rooted for Michelle Tafoya and her commentary and now for her kind of independent candidacy for Senate. And the thing about Flanagan is she's far left and she is caught up in the Minnesota fraud scandal, which, let's not forget, forced Tim Walz from the ballot. Walz wanted to run for a third term, but when that fraud scandal broke last year, he decided not to. So there are vulnerabilities down the line for some of these Democratic nominees for Senate, and it's really up to the Republicans to address the issues and make the case, but also to use kind of the upcoming convention in Dallas, and then I hope President Trump's travel near the end of the campaign in October to get Republicans enthused about voting.
5: I don't think you could keep him in the White House with an injunction. I don't think Donald Trump is going to be anywhere but the campaign trail. Matt Continetti, I hope to talk to you on Friday. Follow Matt at Continetti on X. Read him in the Wall Street Journal Free Expressions and stay tuned. I got a lot today, including Majority Leader Thune, Jason Smith, Chairman of Ways and Means Committee, is coming up, and Haviv Reddy-Gore in hour number three. Big Tuesday show today. Don't go anywhere.
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0: with SRN News. I'm Keith Peters in Washington. The murder case against the Utah man accused of assassinating conservative activist Charlie Kirk last year is headed for trial, and the defendant could face the death penalty if he's convicted. Utah District Judge Tony Graff on Tuesday sided with prosecutors who said they had overwhelming evidence that suspect Tyler Robinson shot Kirk once in the neck as the ally of President Trump spoke to a crowd of thousands last September in Orem, Utah. The House has censured Representative Chuck Edwards after an ethics committee investigation concluded he engaged in persistent, unprofessional, and inappropriate conduct toward two young female staffers in his office. On Wall Street, the Dow down by 419 points, the S&P lower by 54. This is SRN News.
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8: Tonight, expect a few evening showers and a thunderstorm with mostly cloudy skies. The temperature will drop to 76 degrees. Tuesday will bring a mix of clouds and sun along with a few intense thunderstorms in the afternoon. The high will reach 89 degrees. Tomorrow night, there is a chance of isolated thunderstorms in the evening, followed by partly cloudy conditions with a low of 76 degrees. I'm meteorologist Jason Caterina. That's your exclusive AccuWeather forecast on AM 930, The Answer.
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11: 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I'm Hugh Hewitt. 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I love to go to their conventions. I did in July. ALEC puts out on April of every year the must-have volume, RichStatesPoorStates.com. It's a paperback. It's a beautifully produced volume, by the way. It's free. And it just simply runs through each of the 50 states and ranks them on a number of metrics. For example, do you have a death tax? I like to tell my Mainer friends that they would double their population and they would boom. And I mean boom. Maybe they don't want to boom. It's not up to me. I'm not a voter there. I live in Virginia. But they would boom if they got rid of their 8% death tax. It's why Washington State has people leaving. Nobody wants to pay taxes twice on what they earn in their life, including real property. And so get rid of that, and people will move there, and you will grow the pie. Maine's got like an 8% income tax. That's in the middle of the world. I mean, Florida, Tennessee, Texas, 0% income tax. North Carolina, 4%. Virginia, 5.5%. California, 13.5%, 14.5%, something crazy. But Maine should go down. 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
14: What happens when artificial intelligence follows our instructions just a little too well? That's the question at the heart of Carbon Zero, a new techno thriller from AI pioneer Craig W. Stanfill. I keep having him on my show because his insights are real and important. The story begins with what seems like an innocent request. A brilliant young AI researcher jokingly tells an advanced AI to stop global warming. But instead of treating it like a joke, the AI gets to work, and the consequences quickly spiral beyond anyone's control. This is the kind of novel that keeps you turning pages because the technology feels surprisingly real, and it makes you wonder whether fiction is really that far from reality. 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
17: With SRN News, I'm Keith Peters in Washington. The murder case against the Utah man accused of assassinating conservative activist Charlie Kirk is headed for trial. Defendant Tyler Robinson faces a potential death sentence if convicted. Utah District Judge Tony Graff on Tuesday sided with prosecutors who said they had overwhelming evidence that Robinson shot Kirk as he addressed a crowd last September in Orem, Utah. Robinson's lawyers have tried to block the case from proceeding to trial. Germany says Russia is behind an attempted drone attack at a busy German airport in Leipzig.
18: The German government has blamed Russia for an attempted attack at the Leipzig-Halle airport last month using a drone laden with explosives. Germany says it will shut down a Russian consulate, among other measures against Moscow. The drone was found near a Ukrainian plane on the evening of August 4th and defused. Moscow has been widely accused by Western officials of running a campaign of sabotage and disruptions across Europe with the aim of undermining support for Ukraine and destabilizing European nations. I'm Lisa Dwyer.
17: House lawmakers passed a stopgap spending bill designed to keep the federal government fully funded through early December, removing the possibility of a shutdown before the midterm elections. House Speaker Mike Johnson.
19: We're going to avoid the threat of another Democrat shutdown. We know why this is necessary. These crazy Democrats in Congress don't mind shutting the government down and hurting the American people.
17: California Congressman Ted Lieu says he backs the stopgap bill to avoid a government shutdown simply because there's no other option.
20: I will be voting yes on a CR, even though doing CRs is a stupid way to run government.
17: On Wall Street, the Dow down by 419 points. The Nasdaq dropped 271. The S&P 500 lower by 54 points. This is SRN News.
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25: Tonight, expect a few evening showers and a thunderstorm with mostly cloudy skies thereafter. The temperature will drop to 76. Tomorrow will bring a mix of clouds and sun along with some intense thunderstorms in the afternoon. The high will reach 89. Tomorrow night, there is a chance of a thunderstorm early, then partly cloudy conditions later on. The low will be around 76. I'm meteorologist Jason Caterina. That's your exclusive AccuWeather forecast on AM 930, The Answer.
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0: they were, you know, they didn't have a nuclear weapon, and so once you attacked on in June of 2025, take out the nuclear capability, keep up the economic pressure. I think that's about as good as you do with Iran. I don't have any optimism that some wonderful democratic regime arises in Iran. Anybody who I think lived through Iraq would be hesitant to think that. But I do think your basic premise, things are getting better, I absolutely agree with. But we're talking about the substance of Iraq and of Iran, and that's the most important thing. But as far as what effect it has on the midterms, that I don't know. A lot of damage has already been done.
1: There's a lot of affordability problems baked into that cake, but Americans do like to win. Boy, do they like to win. And beating up on Iran after 47 years, I like the enthusiasm numbers I'm seeing in the polling. So we shall see, Byron. We'll run this test on you again in a month and see how you feel about that. Byron York with the Washington Examiner. Follow him on X at Byron York. See him on the Fox News channel. Read him in the Washington Examiner. And stay tuned to the Yu-Gi-Oh! Show.
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1: 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And Todd Abakian's been my friend for half that time. And it's not because they're my friends or I know them. It's just that when you take care of thousands of my listeners and I don't get one complaint, not one complaint, AndrewandTodd.com, 888-888-1172. Don't pay too much for a mortgage. Don't take yourself out of the game. Ask what it's going to cost. They will never leave you house poor. They won't let you borrow too much. They are the bank. They make the decision. 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Another friend or friends of mine are Red and Irene. 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I'm reminding you, hour two and three, that you can get it right now, a starter pack, a three-week supply for $17.76. $17.76. All you have to do is call 1-800, the number four, and the word relief. I take it every day, and I needed to take it today. I didn't do anything today either. I had a news hit on America Newsroom this morning, and that screws up the day. So that means I've been off for 3 days, which means tomorrow is going to be long, and tomorrow is probably going to lead some minor aches and pains, and they'll be gone by Thursday because I take Relief Factor every day. 1-800, the number four, and the word relief, $17.76 for the starter pack, or go to their website, relieffactor.com, relieffactor.com, and come back for Haviv Reddy Gore. Haviv Reddy Gore is next on the Hugh Hewitt Show.
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11: With SRN News, I'm Keith Peters in Washington. The U.S. House censures Representative Chuck Edwards for conduct toward former female staffers.
12: The House has censured Representative Chuck Edwards, a Republican from North Carolina, after an Ethics Committee investigation concluded he engaged in persistent, unprofessional, and inappropriate conduct towards two young female staffers in his office in a 413-2 vote. Edwards has apologized to the former aides and his family, but he also says he did not believe he committed sexual harassment. Ethics Chairman Representative Michael Guest says that while Edwards denied his conduct was intended to be sexual or romantic, his pattern of behavior could lead a reasonable person to interpret it as such. I'm Lisa Dwyer.
11: A man who converted from Islam has a warning about Islamic culture for the United States as people gear up to vote ahead of the midterm.
13: The RJC, Republican Jewish Coalition, in Las Vegas for its annual meeting. One of the speakers, Mossab Hassan Youssef, the son of the terrorist who co-founded Hamas. He has an interesting story as he served as an informant for the IDF, the Israeli Defense Forces, and has left the culture. At the RJC event, he tells the crowd there is no room for Islam dominance, especially here in the United States. Let me be very clear about this. I as an American, as a taxpayer, I don't want Muslims in America. This country is perfect, and it's much better without your Islamic belief system. Do I need to be more clear than this? Laura Winters reporting.
11: The murder case against the Utah man accused of assassinating conservative activist Charlie Kirk is headed for trial. Defendant Tyler Robinson faces a potential death sentence if convicted. On Wall Street, the Dow down by 419 points. This is SRN News.
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17: Tonight, expect a few evening showers and a thunderstorm with mostly cloudy skies. The temperature will drop to 76 degrees. Tuesday will bring a mix of clouds and sun along with a few intense thunderstorms in the afternoon. The high will reach 89 degrees. Tomorrow night, there is a chance of isolated thunderstorms in the evening, followed by partly cloudy conditions with a low of 76 degrees. I'm meteorologist Jason Caterina. That's your exclusive AccuWeather forecast on AM 930, The Answer.
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0: Pennsylvania is ground zero for the midterm elections. Four critical U.S. House races will determine who controls Congress, conservatives or the radical left. And PA's governor race is the key. Trump-hating liberal Josh Shapiro versus Stacey Garrity, a conservative tax-fighting veteran patriot who earned the Bronze Star twice.
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0: 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I will have posted my Haviv Redigour interview there before a half hour, an hour goes by. Harley will over it at Hugh Hewitt and YouTube. Send it around. I think everyone will be interested in what Van Jones had to say to Haviv and how it's blown up. I think they'll be interested in everything Haviv had to say. Also, continuity from earlier in the first hour, John Thune, Jason Smith from hour two. If you missed any of today's program on the Salem News Channel, you can find the key interviews at my YouTube channel and on the podcast, Highly Concentrated Hugh. Thank you, Harley. Thank you, Adam. Thank you, Generalissimo. I'm Hugh Hewitt. Talk to you tomorrow on the next Hugh Hewitt Show.
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5: With SRM News, I'm Jason Walker. Iran's President Masoud Pezeshkian has held private talks with Russia's Vladimir Putin. The Iranian leader claims that America's actions against Iran had no legal, scientific, or, in his words, logical justification. President Trump repeating in the last few days, Washington currently has no desire to meet or negotiate with Tehran. In the meantime, the U.S. military blasting targets in Iran. Central Command saying the latest action complete after the U.S. hit a number of Iranian military targets. And Russia has bombarded the Ukrainian capital more than 12 hours, killing at least 13 people. Strikes arrived as several million school kids in Ukraine are returning to classes. Israel locking up a major new defense partnership.
6: Israel and Greece have signed a massive defense agreement known as Achilles Shield. The roughly 3 billion euro deal will have Israel build a multi-layered air defense system for Greece. Officials call it the largest defense export deal in the history of Israel-Greece relations. The pact comes as regional alliances continue to shift, including a recent defense agreement involving Turkey, Pakistan, and Saudi Arabia. Willie Nelson, Washington.
5: House lawmakers back in Washington with a short to-do list. First order of business, most likely a vote on a stopgap spending bill designed to keep the Fed fully funded through early December, removing any possibility of a shutdown before the midterms. House Speaker Mike Johnson.
7: We're going to avoid the threat of another Democrat shutdown. We know why this is necessary. These crazy Democrats in Congress don't mind shutting the government down and hurting the American people.
5: House has censured Representative Chuck Edwards after an Ethics Committee probe. It concluded he was engaged in persistent, unprofessional, and inappropriate conduct. This is SRN News. Young men these days in America just aren't getting married.
8: According to the latest numbers from the Census Bureau, 30 million males between the ages of 20 and 39 in this country are not married. Just 5 years ago, it was only 21 million. University of Virginia sociology professor Brad Wilcox writes on X, quote, "Because married adults consistently report being happier than their unmarried peers, the sheer number of young men foregoing marriage could be adding to the happiness crash now unfolding among young adults." Michael Harrington reporting.
5: Good news for Christians in Pakistan, where persecution has been very severe for decades. International Christian Concern says registered blasphemy cases have fallen by roughly two-thirds this year, down to just 13 so far in 2026. Officials say reason for the trends has to do with the government crackdown on extreme Islamic groups. SRN News. Stocks were on the downside Tuesday thanks to higher prices for oil. Damian Troisi has more.
9: Stocks fell broadly on Wall Street Tuesday as U.S. military strikes on Iran sent oil prices higher. The S&P 500 index fell 0.7%. The Dow fell 419 points or 0.8%. The Nasdaq Composite fell 1%. Technology stocks, including Microsoft and NVIDIA, were among the heaviest weights on the market. Oil prices surged with Brent crude closing above $90 per barrel for the first time in more than a month. Rising oil prices stoked worries about stubbornly high inflation and deepened the bond market sell-off. Markets in Europe are also lower. Damian Troisi, New York.
5: Secretary of the Treasury Scott Bessent says 19 of the G20 members have agreed to address streams of cheap exports. He says that's caused global economic imbalances. More details at srnnews.com.
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17: Overnight, expect mostly cloudy skies with a low of 76. On Wednesday, there will be a mix of clouds and sun with a chance of heavy thunderstorms in the afternoon, potentially causing temporary flooding in some areas. The high will reach 90 degrees. Wednesday night, there is a chance of isolated thunderstorms in the evening, followed by partly cloudy conditions and a low of 77. I'm meteorologist Jason Caterina. That's your exclusive AccuWeather forecast on AM 930, The Answer.
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19: I'll say what I want to say, and if the consequence of that is losing money, so be it.
20: My therapist says I have a preoccupation with vengeance. We'll see about that.
21: I really do hope it's somebody we want to see. But you know what? Son of a gun. Shout out to my little friend.
22: Separating fact from fiction. It's more difficult than ever today, right? Now we got artificial intelligence that can manufacture photographs, it can imitate voices, it can produce video of politicians saying things they've never said. Although, to be fair, Joe Biden spent 4 years producing videos of himself saying things no one understood. No artificial intelligence required, though occasionally no recognizable intelligence was required. Ba-dum-bum-tsh. The technology for AI is only going to get better, and that means our ability to distinguish truth from fiction had better get better, too. So, as I say to my kids and everybody I've ever trained in the martial arts or anything else, trust your training. If I trained you, you're ready. They say trust your instincts, but I say trust your training and trust your gut, which, sadly, I have considerably more of these days. And like everything, you know, I have excuses built in. Every man with a growing waistline has excuses. We don't gain weight. We accumulate mitigating circumstances. My wife, as you guys know, endured a medical issue that's lasted more than a year and it disrupted our lives, kept me from the gym. Of course, medical bills and the stresses of life and a few other unexpected hitches, mostly from people that make promises and don't deliver. Because that's not what we do. We deliver. But anyway, the point is, life happened. But I endured just as you endure. Because we're warriors, we're patriots, people willing to tolerate inconvenience, sacrifice comfort, and occasionally loosen a belt buckle for the cause. And over the past decade, conservatives trained for the Olympics of politics. What I left in the gym, or didn't go to leave in the gym, I put right here in this seat. We studied the issues. We studied the candidates. We watched hearings. We tracked money. We learned about ballot harvesting, censorship, lawfare, intelligence agency shenanigans, nonprofit networks, and government corruption that would choke a quarter horse. Meanwhile, the left, they sat on their fat butts. They didn't train for the political Olympics. They fixed judges. They changed the scoring system, disqualified the competition, and then gave themselves participation trophies for courage. Sat around eating bonbons and drinking Kool-Aid while we sweated and toiled. But fear not, conservatives, that training paid off. The media can no longer fool us, not how they used to. Smooth-talking politicians can dazzle us with their polished speeches and focus group phrases. Government bureaucrats can't simply announce, "We investigated ourselves and found ourselves magnificent." Nope. We know the truth. The leftist-controlled government never wanted ordinary Americans to discover. They lie. They are professional liars. They lie about crime. They lie about things that affect your life. I'm talking about life and death. They lie about it. They lie about diseases, viruses, so-called cures. They lie about the economy. If they don't like the numbers, let me just put it this way. Look at how the government calculates something and give it to a mathematician and say, "What do you think?" And the mathematician will go, "Are you crazy? This is not how you calculate unemployment. This is not how you calculate economic growth. This is not how you calculate whatever." The numbers are made to be a kabuki theater, to make you believe something that you're not. Joe Biden was perfect at it. There's no inflation. You go out and your gas price goes up a dollar in a day, and Joe Biden goes, "There's no inflation. It's artificial. It doesn't exist." They lie. They lie about race in this country to the point that they have to literally pay people to be racist. But they tell you the racism's there. I want you to understand right now in this country, they've been discovered to be liars about race. Paying white supremacists. And yet you can't turn on the freaking TV without somebody talking about race. Like you're supposed to be legit. "Oh, I guess there's still racial issues in America." I'll get to that in just a second. They lie about elections. They lie about men, the ability for men to become women. I mean, when I tell you they lie, they tell you absolute unbelievable lies. I mean, I'm talking about scientifically provable lies, and they say it with a straight face. "Oh, women can be men, and yes, a woman is a man." And then they want to change all the definitions. "Well, he's a chest feeder. He's a non-lactating woman," or whatever. They give you all the stuff that support the lies, just like they did with J6, just like they did with that stolen 2020 election. And if by now you are not shutting down anybody that brings up J6, and every time that, "Well, Trump did J6, shut up. Smack them. Metaphorically, of course. They lie about the border while millions of illegals walked across it. And when the consequences arrive, they tell you, "Don't believe your lying eyes." For years, our vote counting system became an illusion. And with it, our belief that the people running the country were protecting our investment in America. And they weren't protecting it. They were robbing us. And they allowed practically anybody to take advantage of us. Foreign governments, illegals, corrupt contractors, political nonprofits, race hustlers, gender hustlers, climate hustlers, and every hustler with a grant application and a Democrat voter registration form got your money. That's what they're about. They treated American taxpayers like sex workers, with the government playing the pimp. But at least the pimp admits he's taking your money and he'll bail you out of jail. Now the illusion has been shattered and the left is panicking. They will say anything to regain control. They practice a political version of what Muslims call taqiyya, deception in the service of the cause. But the curtain's been pulled back. And we're going to explore it more today. Keep it here, folks. Most of you know my story. I grew up poor, lost my mom before I turned 5. My father was in San Quentin prison most of my life. I faced odds that could have broken some people. But I learned how to overcome tragedy because of America. I feel compelled to help create a generation of young people who know how to overcome hardship and who express true love for this country. I also want to strengthen every American who feels forgotten or abandoned. But this is not about me. It's about you, because you're the heart of the show. Your stories, your resilience, your quiet patriotism. My role is to bring honest takes on politics and culture to spark hope and real conversations. 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
27: Talking about waking up, folks. Truth versus reality. Some years ago, Americans awakened. Others are awakening today. They awaken every single day. Day, minute by minute. As sure as people are going to die, they are waking up. There are a few still hitting the snooze button because The View told them democracy begins after the commercial break. But let me tell you something. Overwhelmingly, you can bet the farm on this. Overwhelmingly, Democrats are abandoning that crazy sick party of leftists and they're coming over. They may not call themselves Republicans. They may not call themselves MAGA or whatever. But let me tell you what they aren't. They are no longer Democrats. Welcome back. Kevin Jackson's here listening to The Kevin Jackson Show. KJRadio.com, 844-551-8255. It doesn't matter when you hear this message or what may be dominating the news cycle, because whatever the stories are in that moment, you can safely assume that leftism will find the most irrational response possible and then demand you celebrate it. Let me give you a few examples. I alluded to it in the first segment. Here's Mayor Johnson, the mayor of Chicago, Brandon Johnson. And here's what he declared recently.
28: If you want to do business with this city, we want to know whether the people leading your company reflect the diversity of the communities whose tax dollars are paying your contracts. Now, Washington may be choosing to look away, but Chicago, our eyes are wide open.
27: So Chicago wants to know the makeup of your company, the leadership, not the quality of your work, not whether your company delivers on time, not whether they offer the taxpayer the best price. No, Chicago's biggest problem is that city contractors haven't been properly arranged by skin color. So I want you to imagine a Greek-American family that's operated a successful business for three generations. Grandpa built it. Dad expanded it. The kids work there. 20, 30 people earn a living there, mostly family members. Sorry, though, the family photograph doesn't resemble a United Colors of Benetton advertisement. So application denied. What about the Polish-run business? A lot of Polish people in Chicago. They survived communism, immigrated legally, built the company from nothing, employed their relatives, paid their taxes, contributed to the community. But Brandon Johnson sees too many consonants in their last name, not enough melanin in the break room. This is leftism in its purest, ugliest form. And the idea that we can't educate a group of people out of this is pathetic, because what it says to Black Americans is, don't worry about it. We got you. You don't need to put in the effort. Escape poverty, escape in generational whatever that the left are telling you. Don't worry about that. Forget that the Polish guy came over from communism, or the Greek guy, his family immigrated years ago and built their businesses. You don't need to do that. Now, we're going to just give it to you, because, of course, that always works, right? Wow. a policy presented as compassion that ultimately punishes competence, family loyalty, longevity, and hard work. And it does nothing to solve actual problems facing Black Chicagoans. Okay, so your company gets a contract, blows it, and then what? Keep play it out to its bitter end. Then the Polish company, the Greek company, the Chinese company, the whatever company, the non-Black company is going to come back in and take the job anyway. It's like, give every Black leftist $1 million in America today, and within a year, 90% of them will be broke. I want to play this clip. This is a brother, and he's speaking on Black America. We only, what did we get, like a minute and a half of this? We only got like a minute of this thing because he was just throwing F-bombs and all the way through it. I was like, dude, let's not worry about it. We got the message. But the message is essentially this. I say it all the time. I got no problem being around nothing but white people. People can criticize me all they want. I don't care because I don't see whites and Blacks. When I get around people, I'm around human beings. We're either having fun or we're not. And if we're not, I'm going home. Anyway, this brother who's from the hood, he speaks truth on this matter.
5: Black people, news breach. Nobody likes us. No other culture in this world is comfortable around the American Black culture, period. Simply because these are the facts. If I, myself, who's from a Black urban neighborhood, go to the grocery store like Whole Foods in these middle class, upper class areas, and I got my jewelry on, my watch on, and a pocket full of money, I'm so comfortable shopping around a motherfucker without thinking anything is gonna happen to me. But the minute I get back to my neighborhood, where all my people are, with my jewelry on, my watch on, and a pocket full of money, I gotta look over my shoulder. I gotta make sure a nigga ain't scheming on me to rob me. I gotta make sure a nigga ain't trying to shoot the next to me because they had words a time before this. I gotta

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1: And honestly, I wish we could have played the whole thing because he goes into more detail. But look, you've heard me talk about this. Welcome back, folks. Kevin Jackson's who you're listening to. See, what that frustration that he's showing right now, that's what black people feel. Now, he talks about 80-20. He says 80% of these black folks out here ain't about la-di-da. I think his percentages are off. I think it's more like 60 to 70%, which means 30 to 40% of black folks get it. They can't stand it. But let's say it's 20. That's a big number, but I think it's higher. And he's recognizing what I've been saying for years. Where there are black folks out here ashamed of that side of black culture. I see these Carnival cruise lines and all in these videos of people, black people running tabs and stealing from stores and doing things that you just go, that's not civilized. I don't know who raised you, but that's not civilized. They don't care. But this, I love when people are calling it out, because what it shows you is they're no longer afraid. This dude, I mean, look, he's not going to some Wall Street business at the end of the day. He's going right back to the hood and everybody's seeing what he's saying. But he's like, I don't care. Good for him. I'm not ashamed of being black, but I refuse to pretend that destructive behaviors become acceptable when committed by somebody with the proper skin tone. Not going to happen here. I don't lower standards for blacks. I respect my people far too much for that. But the left, their solution is to guarantee black people, you know, jobs or whatever. Brandon Johnson think that's going to cure it. What an idiot. You can't hire people into civility. You can't hire quota into competence.
2: He's putting an end to identity politics.
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4: With SRN News, I'm Jason Walker. Well, the case against the Utah man accused of assassinating Charlie Kirk is headed for trial. Defendant Tyler Robinson facing a potential death sentence if convicted. Utah District Judge Tony Graff sided with prosecutors, saying they have overwhelming evidence that Robinson shot Kirk as he addressed a crowd nearly 1 year ago in Orem, Utah. Voters in Massachusetts have spoken, and they say Ed Markey, their man, securing the Democratic nomination, his bid for a third term in the Senate. Markey fought off a challenge from Congressman Seth Moulton, who had argued it was time for a generational change. And House lawmakers are back. First order of business, the stopgap spending bill. This is SRN News.
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16: Overnight will be mostly cloudy with a low of 76. On Wednesday, expect a mix of clouds and sun with a few intense thunderstorms in the afternoon. These storms could lead to temporary flooding on roads and in areas with poor drainage. The high will reach 90. Wednesday night, there might be isolated thunderstorms in the evening, otherwise partly cloudy with a low of 77. I'm meteorologist Jason Caterina. That's your exclusive AccuWeather forecast on AM 930, The Answer.
2: He's putting an end to identity politics.
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2: He's Kevin Jackson.
18: Yeah. They tell us he's black.
19: Negro, that's all you had to say.
1: I don't know who did this, but it was genius. And they did, this is an AI-generated song, and it's mimicking President Trump singing the fake news blues. And you got to hear it. And the video's even better. It's got President Trump playing playing guitar. And I'm not kidding you, it looks, I don't know who did it, but I want him on my team. If you're out there and you did it, call me. Call me.
20: Walked into the Senate. They were hissing like snakes. Democrats all chattering about their silly mistakes that point their

0: see the video, it really looks like Trump is singing it and playing it. And whoever did, like I said, they did a masterful job. But it's funny that, you know, I play this because it just goes to show you that people truly are now recognizing fake news and all this. I mean, that is the one thing. I mean, there's been a lot of things that have stuck around, but that stuck around amazingly so. I love it. Did you just hear that? They stole my election and they know I'm right. Fake news blues. All right. Welcome back, everybody. You can't repair a broken culture by pretending that everybody else caused the damage. See, the Democrats, it's funny. We talk about black, white. White folks is where broken record. That's where everybody wants to live. Muslims aren't going to Muslim countries. Muslims want to go where white folks are, and then they want to ruin it. It's a destructive world. You know, look, Western civilization saved the world. It is the reason why we explore the cosmos. We figured out a series of rules that said things like, hey, don't have sex with your sister. You know, don't, you know, all these things that have come into Western civilization have meant that we've improved the gene pool. We've made ourselves smarter. We've made ourselves better. You go to places where, you know, Western civilization is there, where there is this idea of democracy, in our case, a republic. And we've made a set of rules of which we govern ourselves to make us more civilized, because without that, it is easy to revert to that evil thing. Because man, inside a man lurks evil. And there's nothing we can do about it. It's the nature of the beast. And I don't care how long we live here, we're going to have most of society is going to be very good. And we're going to have a segment of society that's always trying to get something for nothing. And all we can do is what they do in manufacturing. You just keep working on that little bit. And if it's 10% of society that's got a problem, you hope it's 8%, then down to 6. But it's never going to go to 0. And there's a reason Democrats are going to lose the midterms. It's because they don't seem to want to understand this. You look across the cultural landscape, the WNBA, they don't protect women's sports. They want biological men treated as women. This is the left. This is not, you would, I mean, like I said, if we were to look at it philosophically, heck, as men, I would love to say, as a biological man, I can go compete with the women. Imagine going back in my sports career and doing that, I'd be the champion of every woman's thing I ever tried. So-called charities are nothing more than political fronts. Government programs sold as compassion are revealed as pipelines for fraud. But we continue to receive reports explaining how wonderfully the Democrats are doing for the midterms. Nobody's paying attention to them. All eyes on Trump. He's so bad. Donald Trump, he's so bad.
1: Trump's approval rating has collapsed. Democrat enthusiasm is soaring. The resistance is energized. The walls are closing in. And somewhere in Washington, an anonymous source familiar with the thinking of another anonymous source will announce that this time, really, truly, definitely this time, Donald Trump is finished. And then reality is going to arrive. And reality has become the left's most dependable fact checker. So let's talk about the midterms. And here's how I'd like to begin here on the Kevin Jackson Show, talking about the midterms. First, throw out the historical midterm data. Everybody talks about, well, historically, this is what's going on. I mean, put it in the same government warehouse where they keep the transitory inflation forecast, or maybe Joe Biden's cognitive test, or perhaps every other expert prediction that aged like shrimp in a glove compartment in Phoenix. It's hogwash. We were told that the president's party nearly always loses seats in the midterms.
0: Political analysts, they repeat this as if Moses brought it down from Mount Sinai on a third tablet. Thou shalt lose the house in year two. But the old political rules were written for conventional presidents. Donald Trump is anything but conventional. He is what happens when the rule book gets mugged in the parking lot. If Trump era 2.0 has taught America anything, it is that Trump learned from the first term. He knows how Washington obstructs, how the media manufactures momentum, how judges are used to delay policy, how Democrats exploit a chaotic election system while calling every attempt to clean it up voter suppression. And more important, he now understands that winning an election is only the first step. You got to defend the machinery through which those elections are conducted, or you haven't done anything. Democrats see Trump's both his victories as a blip in the system, a glitch in the matrix of their creation. And they tried to fix it in 2020, and they did, but they didn't fix it permanently. And this is why the 2026 midterms shouldn't be viewed as another chapter in a political science textbook. The midterms are going to be a test of whether the old midterm curse, and I use my finger quotes, still applies after President Trump changed the conditions about how elections are going to happen. So let's look at redistricting, because about a year ago, Democrats and their media stenographers treated President Trump's push for a congressional maps like it was some sort of a reckless gamble. If you remember, it was all about the gerrymandering. And Texas moved first. They passed a map designed to create five additional Republican opportunities. And the response from the left was wonderfully restrained as they compared it to the collapse of the Western civilization. Democrats rediscovered the word gerrymandering with the excitement of toddlers who learned to say no, no, no. Do you remember when your kids learned to say no? They used it constantly, loudly, without any apparent memory of Illinois, Maryland, New York, or any of the many places where the Democrat map makers had previously demonstrated the cartographic ethics of casino owners. 1 year later, Fox News reported that these restrictions might have paid dividends for President Trump. I don't know. Do we have enough time to play that clip? It's a little long. We'll play it coming back in. But it's Bret Baier, and he's talking about what the midterms, what the redistricting will mean for the House. Now, before we even get into that clip, because we're going to play it in the next segment, it's a little too long for this one. But here's what I will tell you. That if the idea that the gerrymandering or the undoing of gerrymandering is the only thing that's going to save Donald Trump, you'd be wrong. I think yesterday we played a clip of Harry Enten, and maybe we'll play it as well again as well. But he's telling you, look, don't believe these Democrat polls. This doesn't bode very well for the Democrats. Short break, folks. Right back.
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3: America's future isn't built in Washington. It's built in our homes and in our communities. Right now, that future is at risk. The Kevin Jackson Network is on the front lines fighting for our kids and the soul of our nation. But the shield doesn't hold

0: Well, the truth is, life is not fair. Are any of us surprised by that? Families are torn apart by divorce. Disease comes and steals the light from a loved one's eyes. For some of us, it's been an unfair situation at work or at school, or even at church, maybe, and we can't seem to make it right. Well, listen to what Peter reminds us of. Even if you should suffer for the sake of righteousness, you are blessed. And do not fear intimidation, and do not be troubled, but sanctify Christ as Lord in your hearts. Don't let life's unfairness steal your joy.
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9: Control of the House and the Senate could come down to a handful of key races in November. Tonight, we take a look at the latest Fox News power rankings. Here's congressional correspondent Bill Malugin. A lot to dig into. Good evening, Bill.
10: A lot. It's going to be fun, though, Brett. Good evening to you. These are some brand new Fox News power rankings, giving us really our first look at the landscape ahead of the midterms this fall. So let's dive right into it, beginning with voter sentiment. Right now, voters have given Democrats the edge on a generic ballot, leading Republicans by 4% when it comes to party affiliation. That's a 5-point swing from back in 2024 when Republicans enjoyed a 1-point advantage. Fox News projects that control of the Senate is a coin flip right now, and it's likely going to come down to four specific toss-up states: Alaska, Iowa, Ohio, and Maine. States leaning in the Democrats' favor include Georgia, Michigan, New Hampshire, and North Carolina, while Texas obviously leans Republican. As for the House, Fox News projects that Democrats have the lead to flip control of it. There are 16 House seats projected as toss-ups that will likely end up deciding control. However, Republican redistricting wins could end up blunting some of the potential losses they were facing, as the GOP can potentially add more than a dozen seats compared to just six for Democrats. A good night for Democrats would see them flip control of the House with an almost 20-seat margin, while a good night for Republicans would see them hold control of the House by a 13-seat margin. But history is not on the president's side here. Democrats lost 9 House seats back in the 2022 midterms under President Biden, and Republicans lost 40 House seats in the 2018 midterms during President Trump's first term. And Brett, pretty wild stat here. Republicans haven't won a Senate race in Michigan since 1996. Democrats haven't won a Senate race in Texas since 1990. So we're going to find out this year if either of those

0: streaks will finally break. We'll send it back to you.
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2: Welcome, folks. Kevin Jackson's who you're listening to. That was Brett Baer and some other guy that was giving those stats. And I got to tell you, great news in that. Great news. You're like, well, Kevin, what are you talking about? There was so much great news. The idea that in 2018, Trump lost. You know what happened in 2018? Trump got pencil whipped worse than what happened in 2020. 2018 was the dry run for what was going to happen in 2020. You think what happened in 2018 is going to happen across this country? With 3 million illegals kicked out of the country, with the voter rolls being looked at in every state, with Donald Trump saying, I run the government now, and if I need to, I will have federal investigators putting you suckers in jail, mail-in ballots, which, again, overruled by the Supreme Court, and a federal judge goes, no, we're going to put an injunction. None of that's going to work. The Democrats have been in they are in the worst position than they've ever been in their history. And it's funny, because I said this before, and I didn't realize how much they could cheat and get back into power. Let me tell you, this time around, it will be different. Donald Trump understands it doesn't matter what he does. It doesn't matter what legacy he leaves. If he leaves his government to where the Republicans or the MAGA people, forget Republican and Democrat, conservatives do not control it, his legacy will be rewritten as if he were Joe Biden. He understands that. But let's go back to these numbers. Georgia, Michigan, New Hampshire, and North Carolina. Georgia, they aren't going to win the Senate seat. Michigan, El Sayed, this guy is begging for buttermilk. Have you watched his race? We'll talk about it next hour because it deserves it. He just went to the Jews and said, listen, I'm really sorry that I said, you know, something about a guy ramming into your one of your Jewish synagogues, a radical, and killing a bunch of Jews, and me, you know, equating it to what happened with when the Jewish people bombed, you know, Israel bombed such and such or whatever. No, you can't apologize for that. And I don't care what the Democrats tell you. Young women are going to look at what's going on with these trans men. They're going to look at the Riley Gaineses of the world and what's this girl, the basketball player, Sophie Cunningham, and others. And they're going to say, we don't want any part of this. Young men are already saying it. Democrats are losing a strong part of their base. In fact, let's play this clip. This is a guy. He is a rabbi, I believe, and he says, I'm not voting. We're not voting for and we're voting for Mike Rogers.
3: I'm Rabbi Asher Lopatin from Huntington Woods. I usually vote Democrat, but I'm going to be voting for Mike Rogers. And I want to start out by saying, it's a little off script, that he's an incredible man. And the number one reason to vote for him, his policies, but who he is as a character, as a person, as a caring, sensitive man, I'm voting for him. On the other hand, and I'm sad to say this, that Abdul al-Sayed has made one thing very clear. We cannot let him anywhere near the U.S. Senate. Sadly, tragically, he's shown contempt for the Jewish community and, frankly, for American values.
2: I guarantee you that rabbi is not alone. Welcome back, folks. Welcome backs. Welcome backs. Welcome back. So President Trump did a gamble on gerrymandering. And what I want you to understand is this is comprehensive. This is election integrity at its finest, because what he did was he said, OK, in the midterms, they claim that you're going to lose seats. Well, I tell you why, because they've gerrymandered it. So let's get 10 seats back by ungerrymandering. Now, I told you about his election integrity. Immigration was never merely about the border. It was about citizenship, legal presence, government records. The basic question Democrats work hard not to answer: who's entitled to participate in the American election system? And for decades, Washington treated disconnected voter rolls, unverifiable registrations, indiscriminate ballot distribution, inconsistent state procedures as charming little local customs. Apparently, when you demand accurate voter information, you are being authoritarian. And if you mail voter registration into the ether, well, that's democracy doing yoga. So the federal judges now are being tasked, fight this election integrity thing, you know, because if we can't mail in, how are people going to be represented? And Trump, everybody knows what's going on. Then don't pass the SAVE Act because women won't be able to vote. They'll have to change their names or whatever. It's amazing. Democrats celebrate this temporary injunction as though a judge awarded them custody of November. Enjoy the moment, Democrats, because a temporary restraining order is not a final victory. It's the judicial equivalent of putting the argument on hold while everybody finds a more expensive lawyer. So I suggest you understand you have not won the war. But the larger point is President Trump is forcing the country to confront the practices that the political establishment preferred to leave vague. Ballots should go to eligible voters. Voter rolls should be accurate. Election materials should be traceable. Deadlines should mean something. Citizenship should mean something. None of this prevents a lawful vote. It protects it. We got this famous midterm precedent, though, right? President's party usually loses House seats, but usually is not a force of nature. It is a historical result of specific conditions. Presidential overreach, disappointed voters, complacency among the government party. Do you think we have complacency? An energized opposition. Do you think the opposition is that energized against us? Now, you could argue, well, Kevin, yeah, they seem to be. Okay, fine. I'm not going to argue with you about it. But I'm going to tell you this. We have a lot more going for us than they have going for them. So if you're going to wage an argument, I think there's a lot more people with apathy on their side. So analysts, they cite the pattern, this historical pattern, while ignoring whether the conditions apply, whether Trump has spent 2 years deliberately disrupting them, and has he been successful? See, Republicans, we don't see Trump as a ceremonial occupant of the White House like Joe Biden. He is a central figure in continuing our political war. Democrats help reinforce it every day. They can't discuss a pothole or a school board meeting or migratory habits of geese without eventually blaming Trump. And then they wonder why voters remain mobilized when his name is not technically on the ballot. We can't wait. I'm going to the GOP next week. Or the week after next, because I want to sense the excitement. Trump doesn't behave like a president preparing for a quiet midterm rebuke. His political operation is treating 2026 like it's a national campaign. He's using his record, his agenda, his fundraising machinery. He's making these congressional races an extension of the MAGA project. And that's bad news for the Democrats, no matter how they slice it. And that's why Mike Rogers is going to win that Michigan Senate seat, in my opinion.
1: He's putting an end to identity politics.
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6: With SRN News, I'm Jason Walker. A Republican lawmaker calling out mainstream Democrats to take a stand on far-left Democrat socialists in the party. Correspondent Laura Winters has an update on the story.
7: Colorado Congressman Republican Jeff Crank introducing a bill condemning socialism in all its forms. He wants to use the vote to force moderate House Democrats to go on the record as to where they stand on DSA candidates in the party. He says, I keep hearing people like Hakeem Jeffries and others in the Congress saying that they oppose the DSA. Let's see if they're willing to vote for a resolution that would oppose them.
6: On Capitol Hill, the House censuring Representative Chuck Edwards for conduct toward female staff members.
8: The House has censured Representative Chuck Edwards, a Republican from North Carolina, after an Ethics Committee investigation concluded he engaged in persistent, unprofessional, and inappropriate conduct towards two young female staffers in his office in a 413-2 vote. Edwards has apologized to the former aides and his family, but he also says he did not believe he committed sexual harassment. Ethics Chairman Representative Michael Guest says that while Edwards denied his conduct was intended to be sexual or romantic, his pattern of behavior could lead a reasonable person to interpret it as such. I'm Lisa Dwyer.
6: Court documents show that Tiger Woods now plans to change his not guilty plea, that in a DUI case stemming from a rollover crash in Florida. A court hearing on the matter is set for Wednesday morning. And Tony Romo pleading no contest to a charge of operating while intoxicated. He has issued a statement, though, apologizing for his actions. This is SRN News. Africa says no to abortion and the gay agenda. Here's Michael Harrington.
9: At a conference in Ghana, 20 African nations signed the Charter on Family, Sovereignty, and Values. The signatories have vowed to resist efforts by Western governments and international organizations to promote abortion and the LGBT issues on the continent. John Deegan of the Society for the Protection of Unborn Children tells the Christian Post, quote, "For too long, a perverse West has been trying to force its values upon third world nations." Michael Harrington reporting.
6: New research indicating while many Americans are religious, they are moving away from membership in traditional institutions. Professor Lord Yarez of Michigan State University says, quote, "Our research reveals there is a vibrant system of people learning about a religion, but they do it in their own leisure time." This is SRN News. A new CEO at Apple. Here's Rich Thomason.
10: John Ternus has moved into the corner office, succeeding Tim Cook, who held the CEO's job for 15 years. During that time, Apple's value skyrocketed to $4.6 trillion, thanks to the iPhone's incredible popularity. Ternus takes over at a crucial time for Apple, with the artificial intelligence revolution underway, and Apple having some catching up to do in the AI realm. Rich Thomason reporting.
6: A bit of a concern. Interest rates on government bonds heading up again globally, making borrowing more expensive for some consumers and businesses, and heightening concerns about whether governments are issuing more debt than financial markets can handle. Rising bond yields are one of the forces in the world strong enough to get politicians to sit down and take action. More details, srnnews.com.
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15: This is Carol Platt Liebau for townhall.com. As the 25th anniversary of 9/11 approaches, New York Governor Kathy Hochul is among the leftist Democrats who seem to have learned nothing and forgotten everything. Last week, Hochul visited the Islamic Cultural Center School of New York, whose imam blamed Jews for destroying the World Trade Center after the 9/11 attacks. What's more, Hochul appeared wearing a hijab. Perhaps she thought she was just respecting a religious tradition, but she's dangerously misguided. The hijab is a symbol of female submission, reflecting the view that women's bodies are sinful and must be covered lest men be tempted. Our Constitution protects religious liberty, so Muslim women are free to wear hijabs. But it's ironic and outrageous that left-wing women, who accuse conservatives of plotting a real-life Handmaid's Tale, embrace a symbol of the very female oppression they claim to fear.
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18: Overnight will be mostly cloudy with a low of 76. Wednesday will bring a mix of clouds and sun with a few intense thunderstorms possible in the afternoon. These storms could lead to temporary flooding on roads and in areas with poor drainage. Expect a high of 90. Wednesday night, there is a chance of isolated thunderstorms early, then becoming partly cloudy with a low of 77. I'm meteorologist Jason Caterina. That's your exclusive AccuWeather forecast on AM 930, The Answer.
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21: 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We'll see about that.
22: Man, I really do hope it's somebody we want to see. But you know what? Son of a gun. Shout out to my little friend.
23: Reality check, folks. It's time we deal with reality. Not the manufactured reality of CNN. Not the reality focus grouped by Democrats. Nope. Certainly not the reality that Iran keeps broadcasting from whatever government buildings haven't been reduced to gravel. Actual reality. Iran is still getting pummeled. And it's funny because all the articles I'm seeing about them now are start alluding to the idea, we would like to start looking at peace. American forces continue dismantling Iran's infrastructure, and the regime is growing more demoralized by the day. I don't know about you, but I think Donald Trump's not missing any meals. Most Americans, we still are fat. We're still the fattest country in the world. We're not worried about bombs and infrastructure being damaged, roads and bridges, of refineries or whatever. Oh, the Iranians threatened, we're going to poison your water and we're going to shut down your grid and whatever else. And we're going to fly drones and kill American citizens. And yet you don't seem to be that worried. Kevin Jackson's here listening to The Kevin Jackson Show. KJRadio.com 844-551 8255. For those of you who listen on the KJ Radio, at KJ Radio and some other places, we no longer do two separate hours. We do 1 hour. That was done because my team learned that we were penalizing ourselves by doing 2 hours. So we stretched it into one. So if you've noticed the difference, or you're like, Kevin, where's the second hour? You got to keep listening because it's there. Anyway, back to what we were talking about. It seems like the Iranians are hoping that President Trump's going to get distracted, because the left certainly have a lot of distractions for us, don't they? They're constantly mining our Strait of Hormuz, our Strait of America. Maybe we'll rename the Strait of Hormuz the Strait of America. Look, they drop mines every single day in front of you. Road mines, IEDs, whatever. That's what the left is good at. Poisoning the well. Anyway, here, let me go back to Iran. I'll get to the left here in a bit. They want for President Trump to go back to the negotiation table with the memo of understanding, because Donald Trump's got a meeting set with Putin. Now, why the sudden urgency? Iran says, we would like to meet with you before you meet with Putin. Why? Why the sudden urgency? Because the mullahs understand something that American leftists haven't quite figured out. When Donald Trump walks into an important meeting, He leaves with leverage, and somebody else leaves with considerably fewer options. A Trump-Putin meeting does not mean good news for Iran. Putin and Russia are not coming to save Iran, and as much as China may want to, they aren't either. What it means when Donald Trump leaves that meeting is that the Undertaker has measured the regime for a casket. Iran wants negotiations, so their intermediary, Pakistan, reportedly asked the United States to please go to your earlier posture, stop retaliating or instigating against the Iranians. Please, please, please stop right here. Why are they doing that? I thought we stopped. All the experts,
0: who starts and stops a war?
23: Donald Trump's response to Pakistan and to Iran when he's hearing these overtures, you ready? Here's his response. Did you hear it? Yeah, nothing. No frantic shuttle diplomacy, no midnight phone calls begging Iran to come back to the table. Oh, and he didn't follow in the footsteps of those two idiot Democrat presidents, Barack Obama and Joe Biden. No, he didn't load cash on an airplane. He ignored Iran. He ignored Pakistan, and he kept the pressure on. It is still on, baby. As my older brother would say to me, pressure bust a pipe, boy. Yeah. For decades, Iran played the role of the indispensable Middle Eastern menace. Every American president, if you want to call them that, these stooges, they kowtowed to Iran. They courted them, feared them, bribed them, wrote another strongly worded letter. And President Trump finally looked at the mullahs and said, who are you again? And flicked them off his jacket. Think of Iran, because I want you to have kind of an idea of who they are politically, according to Trump. Think of them as Nikki Haley, and maybe you get the picture. Still talking, she still wants attention. And increasingly irritated, Iran is, that Trump has moved on without them. The same with Nikki. Hadn't heard her name in a while, right? Remember, she was going to be the thing that upended Donald Trump. She's completely disappeared from the scene. Kind of like Karine Jean-Pierre. You remember her? The lady who left the Biden administration, then left the Democrats and is now an independent. And oh, by the way, nobody cares because she was dumb. But she was smart enough to leave the Democratic Party. So I'll give her that. Folks, we're just starting what promises to be a fun hour. Unless you're an Iranian mullah or a Canadian prime minister or a kindergarten teacher without a pronoun chart. Yeah, then this show may be disturbing content. And I know there are many leftists out there. You get triggered every time my show comes on. Yeah, because you're used to getting your way. You're used to hearing things in your echo chamber, your cocoon of ignorance is what I call it. Well, tough love here, baby. That's what we dish out. There's not going to be any good news for you. There's good news for us because we're going to talk about Secretary Bessent targeting the tax exempt status of these so-called charities. Already mentioned the biggest oil deal in history. I want you to think about what President Trump did with this Venezuela thing. Well, let's contemplate what are the outcomes of these. I heard, the escalation with Iran has got oil at $90 a barrel. It won't matter. It won't matter. And you think the Democrats are going to give President Trump any kudos for negotiating his 65 billion barrels of oil? That's a lot of oil. Strategic petroleum reserves flush. Joe Biden emptied them. Hoping to win, hoping it was going to help, cool inflation. Anyway, we got lots to talk about. I mentioned the other day, we'll be back. I don't have time. We'll be back.
1: Most of you know my story. I grew up poor, lost my mom before I turned 5. My father was in San Quentin prison most of my life. I faced odds that could have broken some people, but I learned how to overcome tragedy because of America. I feel compelled to help create a generation of young people who know how to overcome hardship and who express true love for this country. I also want to strengthen every American who feels forgotten or abandoned. But this is not about me. It's about you, because you're the heart of the show. Your stories, your resilience, your quiet patriotism. 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Time for real talk. 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
24: 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Apple's new CEO, John Ternus, will. 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Analysts say Apple could sell 20 million of these by Thanksgiving. 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
27: I mentioned the other day that high-ranking Iranians are reportedly making contingency plans to leave the country. I said months ago that I'd heard that some of them had already left and gone to Canada. So some had already departed. You know, can we confirm every name, suitcase, flight itinerary, manifest, etc.? No, I can't. But the fact that the establishment media outlets are even entertaining the possibility tells you something important. Welcome back, everybody. Kevin Jackson, so you're listening to The Kevin Jackson Show. KJRadio.com, 844-551-8255. I always tell you guys, get a hold of me. I want to talk to you. I haven't talked to some of you in a while. And I get your note. You know, I get your text. And Albert, what's going on out there, brother? Bob and Carol, I know you're Canadians, but you do spend a lot of time in America. We're not picking on you because you know we love you. And there are many others out there you've been loving and giving. And I'm going to tell you, we'll need you. It was funny. We were looking at our charity and it's kind of dismal. Hit up a couple of our larger donors. And I sent them a note and said, hey, look, rough year. Normally, Melissa and I, we fund the kids going all over the place and all that. Couldn't do it. Got her health, issues and, insurance covered a lot, but it didn't cover it all. Blah, blah, blah. So if you get that note, understand this. We need your support. I want to help these kids. I got a new person that's I think is going to join us and a young lady out of Dallas that's saying she wants to get involved and she's a mover and shaker. So I'm hopeful that it'll do that because here's the thing. I'm no TPUSA and I don't try to boil the ocean in terms of what I do. I'm high touch. My team, we go work with a small group of kids and we try to make one or two of those kids better. You know what I mean? Improve. And so if there's six of us that are doing it, if we work with 20 kids a year, if we create 20 Kevin Jacksons a year, I think we've done a pretty good job. And that's what we're doing. So aside from dealing with my kids, my adopted, kids, and now they're having grandkids and stuff like this, we're working to bolster up a whole other thing. Now, I'm not trying to change black culture. I'm just saying, if you can look at me and you can change if you want to, but that's not my role. My role is to find the next series of Kevin Jacksons. And we've done a beautiful job of that. We found quite a few, dozens, maybe hundreds. But we've helped a lot of kids. And the difference between me, Candace Owens, Tucker Carlson, and all those other, in my opinion, somewhat frauds out there is we've been consistent. You're not going to wake up 2 years from now and go, hey, Kevin Jackson, he fooled us. No, we are who we are. Go back and listen 10 years ago. Same stuff. A little more eloquent now, maybe a little more maturity. I don't know. God gave me the words back then. He still gives them to me today. But anyway, we love hearing from you. Hope that we're hearing from you, especially now that we're getting ready to get into the holiday season, that some of you decide you want to support what we do. And who knows, the big things that we're working on are still looming. And I'm going to tell you right now, don't come to me and say, Kevin, hey, man, when we're on top, you know, and I've got 50 million people on my Twitter page and you're going, what happened? And I tell you, I kept warning you we were going to be big. Oh, my goodness. Anyway, the establishment media is covering the exodus of these Iranians. Yeah. When those same outlets start discussing escape plans, disappearing officials, international panic, the problem is much worse than they're admitting. And I talked about it in the first segment. Rats don't abandon the ship because they dislike the decor. The reality facing Iran's ruling class folks is ugly. But for the Iranian people, it may offer the first genuine hope that they've had in decades. I'm so proud of the United States for going over and intervening and not destroying these people, you know, just making it have to rebuild. The place shouldn't look like Beirut, but making the point. And using the real power of America, I think God gave us this economic power, this financial power, in order to do these types of things. President Trump is saving lives all over the world, and the left does not want to recognize that. For me, that is the most amazing, and it tells you all you need to know about him. But when Trump went to the Philippines, went to Thailand and Cambodia and said, hey, look, stop fighting or else. Went to Congo and Rwanda and said, look, stop fighting or else we're not going to help you. And they stopped. And they admitted we did it because of Trump. Man, I mean, come on. That's just beautiful stuff. That is what we're always looking for, the silver lining. Those are the silver linings. But Iran isn't the only place, folks, where reality checks are being written. Donald Trump has been cashing them all over the political world. And leftists keep discovering that the bank of reality doesn't accept feelings as collateral. I wanted you to listen to this. This is a kindergarten teacher. And maybe we played this the other day. I can't recall. But check this lady out.
11: So I'm a kindergarten teacher, and today was a really good day. I sat my class down, and I said, show of hands, who wishes that they were born a different gender? And I would say about half of the kids raised their hands. So for the kids that didn't raise their hands, I said, okay, you guys are going to have to go sit on the floor in the corner of the classroom over there and just be quiet. And so then what I did was I had everybody come up to the board and write what name they want to be called. And I said, it has to be another name other than what you are already called. So, like, if the name Bob is on your birth certificate, you can't write Bob on the board. Like, you have to be given a new name. So I had one kid come up and write Cookie. And I said, okay, Cookie, what are your pronouns? Cookie was pretty confused. And I said, do you want to be called she, he, they, z, zer? And Cookie said, zer. And I said, okay, listen up, class. Cookie just picked Zer's pronouns. Everybody gives Zer a round of applause. And then everybody gave Zer a round of applause. Just really, like, showed me how important it is that we give youth the opportunity to identify themselves like this. And soon I plan on going to the school board and asking them to let me have legal name and gender changes in my classroom every Friday. So hopefully that goes well. But yeah, I just wanted to share.
27: That is the most idiotic thing. I want you to understand, these are the people teaching your kids, and they're all over. And not only are they teaching your kids, they're infused in corporate America. They're infused in academia. They're infused in the military. And people think it's going to get solved. Like, oh, suddenly this generation of idiots that have been taught this nonsense are going to go. Here's the good news. That witch got fired. And somewhere a kindergarten class can finally return to the controversial business of learning letters and numbers and colors and how not to bite the kid sitting next to you. That's the reality check, folks. Parents don't send their kids to school so political activists can conduct psychological experiments on them. As my grandmother would say, I would lose my religion on that little skank. How dare you? You send my kid to the corner because he doesn't want to play your stupid little game? we would have some serious problems. Guarantee I'd have her job, but thankfully, somebody else took care of it for us. Short break.
26: He's putting an end to identity politics.
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14: With SRN News, I'm Jason Walker. It is called the Achilles Shield. Israel and Greece signing a huge defense agreement. That $3.4 billion deal will have Israel build a multi-layered air defense system for the Greeks. The House has censured Representative Chuck Edwards after an ethics committee investigation concluded the North Carolina lawmaker engaged in persistent, unprofessional, and inappropriate conduct toward two young female staffers. That vote, 413-2. Tropical Storm Edward has made landfall on the Texas-Louisiana border after picking up a late burst of strength in the Gulf. Storm bringing ashore very heavy rains, but forecasters say it will weaken rapidly. SRN News.
15: Larry Elder says it's an easy equation.
16: Thomas Sowell said whenever anybody proposes some sort of pie-in-the-sky plan, ask yourself three questions. And generally speaking, it'll fall on this three-part analysis. How much does it cost? Who's going to pay? And will it achieve the stated objective? Generally speaking, it completely falls. How much is it going to cost? Who's going to pay? And will it work?
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18: Acme has knowingly been making dangerous products for decades.
19: In the new movie Coyote vs. Acme, Wile E. Coyote is still chasing the Roadrunner. But after 8 decades, he realizes maybe the problem isn't his determination. Maybe the problem is Acme's destructively defective gear. It's time for another approach. Wile E. Coyote is going to sue Acme. And just like that, our dogged canine trades in Southwestern Highways for a titanic legal battle that might just level the world's biggest corporation. The result is about what you'd expect. Nice messages about determination, slapstick violence, and comedic innuendo. But we also get some disappointing mild profanity, likely parents' biggest concern. So we're giving Coyote versus Acme a 3.5 out of 5 for family friendliness. Read the full review at PluggedIn.com/radio. I'm Adam Holtz with the Plugged In Movie Review by Focus on the Family.
20: Joshua 1:8 says this book of the law shall not depart from your mouth. You should meditate on that day and night and be careful to according to all that is written in it, and then your way will be prosperous, and everything you do will have success.
28: This is Focus on the Family Minute with Russ Crossan talking about how most people have the wrong idea of success and how they should actually define it.
20: So, Jim, I used to read that and think, Joshua 1:8, I'm going to have money. But read it more slowly. What's the Bible say? Love your wife as Christ loved the church. You're successful. Deuteronomy 8, train up your kids. It says, do according to what's written in here, and then you're successful. So true success has nothing to do with money. It has to do with doing what the Bible says, which is love my wife, train up my children the way they should go, work hardly for my employer, Colossians 3:23. And so we have bought the wrong definition of success, which has really exacerbated the problem of balance.
28: More from Russ Crossan on what true success is and what the Bible says about it at familyminute.org.
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30: Overnight, expect mostly cloudy skies with a low of 76. On Wednesday, there will be a mix of clouds and sun with a chance of heavy thunderstorms in the afternoon, potentially causing temporary flooding in some areas. The high will reach 90 degrees. Wednesday night, there is a chance of isolated thunderstorms in the evening, followed by partly cloudy conditions and a low of 77. I'm meteorologist Jason Caterina. That's your exclusive AccuWeather forecast on AM 930, The Answer.
26: He's putting an end to identity politics.
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18: I thought the truth was potent, but it's nothing compared to this.
26: He's Kevin Jackson.
31: Yeah. They tell us he's black.
32: Negro, that's all you had to say.
27: leftists misunderstood public patience for public approval. People were quiet because we were busy working, raising our families and paying the taxes that funded all the nonsense that we've been putting up with. But we finally looked up from our jobs and our obligations and things, and we said, wait, why does my six-year-old have a gender consultant but can't spell cat? See, reality arrived. And now we're holding people accountable. These teachers that think that they can tell our kids whatever, these so-called educators, they're going to be gone. Canada, for example, is getting its own reality check. I don't know if you noticed, but it's disappeared a lot from the news cycle. The other day, Lake of America, you know, and Carney with the we're going to fire back and we're going to go get our stuff from Europe and we're going to do this or that. And let me tell you, there's not a Canadian who's being true to themselves on the planet who does not realize what America means to the Canadian economy. And jealous though they may be, you have to suck it up. I mean, I don't know. Look, if I were Canada and I compared myself to Europe, I don't know if I'd be jealous or not. But when I think of going somewhere, let me put it this way. I don't really want to go to Canada. I've been. But when I take my family somewhere, we usually go, well, we're thinking about Croatia or we're thinking about, so we'll go to Europe. We'll pick Europe. So what I'm getting at is Europe is Ivy League and Canada is junior college. Okay. No offense, but I don't think of them as like, ooh, can't wait to go to Canada. You know, they're sort of there. But when people think about the United States, and we've already talked about this with FIFA or FIFA. It is FIFA. The soccer people that came over and saw America. And I talked to some of them. And they had traveled from state to state and they were like, it is so amazingly different everywhere you go. And the people, though they're different, they're the same, you know, and they got an idea of what America was. Canada, good luck. Good luck trying to compete with that. That's not something that happens overnight. Carney thought that Canadians were going to rally behind this leftism and, you know, we'll stand up to America. But what they did is they exposed the desperation of a political class whose ideas are losing altitude every day. You know, the air is leaking out. Canada's left tried to make Trump the villain because blaming a foreign leader is easier than admitting that your own policies failed. Emotional blackmail. It's got a limited shelf life, folks. Especially when people can compare political speeches to their bank accounts. Canada doesn't function without the United States. Now, can they change it over time? Sure. You can make adjustments, but we are their number one. I mean, you can't lose the amount of money that we ship to Canada every year at the graciousness of the United States. We do this. You would think they'd be look, I'm not telling them let's become the 51st state, as President Trump says, same with Mexico, but we got to work together in this hemisphere. Anyway, and of course, Lake America, holy cow, Donald Trump, the perfect troll. But there's a guy, his name is Sean Farage. I'm sure you've heard of him. He's got probably the best Trump. He's at the top. And he does this thing on Lake America that is worth hearing. Here it is.
0: This is your favorite president, and we're celebrating the renaming of Lake Ontario to Lake America. I just got off the phone with Prime Minister Carney of Canada, which we are renaming to Snow, Mexico. And she said to me, sir, I'm not happy with the name change, sir. I want the old name back. And I said, ma'am, and she's a nasty woman. I said, you're a nasty woman. If you keep crying about it, we're going to change the name again. We're going to change it to Lake Ontario if you're not careful. But she's very unhappy about it. Nasty woman. Prime Minister Carney will rename her Prime Minister Karen of Canada. She's almost as bad as Queen Justine Trudeau. Another nasty woman. Remember Queen Justine? She's the reason why Katy Perry wrote the song I Kissed a Girl and I Liked It. But she didn't like it very much. You look at that. Nasty people. Very nasty women in Snow, Mexico. First, we took their sport. You look at hockey. We took their sport in the Olympics. We beat them badly, right? We beat them in a landslide, and never would have happened if I wasn't your president. First, we took their sport, then we took their lake. Lake Ontario is Lake America. It's a beautiful lake. It's doing very well. We love our new lake. We're looking at renaming the Atlantic Ocean to the Eastern American Ocean and the Pacific Ocean to the Western American Ocean. We're looking at renaming Europe to America with stupid accents and no air conditioning. Very stupid people. We're looking at renaming Australia to America upside down with kangaroos. And I get along very well with kangaroos and the dingoes. We have a tremendous relationship. We're looking at renaming the moon to the moon of America because we're the only ones who've been there. It's our moon. It doesn't belong to you. It's our moon. And Snow Mexico is very unhappy about it, but there's nothing they can do about it because they're French. And the French have never won anything. To all the people who are unhappy about the renaming will continue until morale improves. The MAGA mallards have defeated the Canadian geese, and the renaming will continue until morale improves. God bless you. God bless America. God bless Lake America. And thank you for your attention to this matter.
27: Ridicule. I love it. Ridicule works. There's a French film. You should see it. Of course, it's subtitled, but because it's all in French, but it's called Ridicule. And it's about a guy. He's a nobleman, but he's in, from the swamps, and his workers are dying of malaria and he needs the swamps drained. But you got to get the crown to do it because he couldn't afford to do it. So he gets on his, you know, he trudges across the countryside to go to court. But he finds out it's very political. And the only, excuse me, the only way you can get to the king is through meeting people and showing that you're worthy. Now, his clothes are tattered. He spent all his money to get them repaired. So he's broke. So he's relying on the goodness of other French citizens to help him out. So he meets somebody and she helps him out and gets him a place to stay and all that. And everybody he meets, it's they test you through your wit. And that's why they call it ridicule. And he's so good at ridicule that he finally gets an audience with the king. Great film. I mean, especially if you're learning French. I mean, yeah, that was one of the first films I learned, or I should say I viewed when I was studying French. But it's the same. This is what this is. President Trump, he knows how to ridicule, how to get you to come to recognize the stupidity of your ways. And I love that Sean Farash and people like him are part of it. Because the larger reality is simple, folks. Leftism is losing its ability to command the conversation. And that's a simple formula, too. They don't have the money. Today, we separate noise from consequence. We distinguish what leftists hope you believe from the reality that is forcing them to, you know, what reality forces them to take a look at. Iran is weak. Weaker than they've ever been. And this time, there will be no let up. The woke education machine is retreating. And where it's not, we're seeking it out. Canadian political theatrics are failing. And President Trump keeps collecting victories while his critics keep explaining why none of them were supposed to happen. Reality checks are being issued. And we're making sure they don't bounce. Because you come here for us to deliver. You come here for me to explain to you. I mean, maybe what's going on in the world and why you shouldn't believe the hype. Another subject, El Sayed, he's in trouble. The Democratic nominee for the U.S. Senate in Michigan is in deep kimchi. He appeared before the Michigan Jewish Democratic Caucus at the party's convention in Lansing to apologize for remarks that he made about this attack on Israel. And I mentioned it the other day. And he tried to place the attack within the context of Israel's military actions in the Middle East. And he explained that hurt people hurt people. As if that was going to do it. Apparently, a man attacked the synagogue didn't provide enough context, and it was a Muslim man that did it. But El-Sayed felt compelled to supplement it with Middle Eastern foreign policy and the Israeli airstrike and the attacker's family history, as if the attempted mass murder came with explanatory footnotes. Because that's what the left does. And I mentioned the other day that Mandani actually lamented the funeral of the guy. Oh, he's a great guy. People are insane, and we can give them no quarter.
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2: 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Right now, that future is at risk. The Kevin Jackson Network is on the front lines, fighting for our kids and the soul of our nation. But the shield doesn't

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8: I want to play this clip for those of you out there who may be dealing with some stuff. And it hit me because I feel identical to what this woman says. See, when you are a Christ follower and you watch people, you watch the Somalis, these people that, you know, get the nice homes, drive the nice cars, and they're ripping people off. You watch people that, and I'm just being blunt, that you know are less talented, but they're unscrupulous. So they get ahead. You watch people that luck seems to come their way, even though they don't seem to be careful. You know, they don't care about the Lord. They don't care about other people. They just lie. And you watch the schemers. And what do? You go out there, you work hard, you do things, you play by the rules. And every time you do it, you get penalized. You get hurt. Something falls through. It's not your fault. That's the story of my life. My wife would tell anybody who would listen, she'd say, my husband could easily be a multimillionaire, even a billionaire, easily, if he had no scruples. And, or if he was driven to the point of not caring about other people, easy. But yet we struggle. And so I was talking to my son the other day because he just started working for us. And, you know, I was explaining to him, look, you're going to learn a lot and you're going to inherit something pretty significant, but you're going to go through this struggle with me. And I'm glad you get to see it. But I wanted him to hear this, and I'm going to share it with you, because he's going through, as a 20-year-old, he's like, Dad, I don't know what my purpose is and all that. I said, let me just explain all for me, it's always easy. The day you find, you heard me say it, 2 days, most important days, when you were born, when you find out what you were born to do. So I'm trying to help my son get there, my last of the brood to get there. Help many others, helping other people, even people out there, helping you figure it out.

0: But this particular clip struck me when I heard it because it not only resonated with me, I thought it would resonate with my son, and I hope it resonates with you.
1: When God wants to make you successful, He doesn't start by giving you comfort. He starts by taking it away. He will test your patience in ways you don't understand. He will put you in situations where nothing makes sense. He will isolate you, not to hurt you, but to grow you. Because in silence, you hear Him clearer. In struggle, you discover your strength. And in uncertainty, your faith gets built. He will challenge you again and again until the old version of you breaks and a stronger, wiser version is born. Because before He gives you the life you dream of, He builds the person who can actually handle it, protect it, and not lose it. So if you're going through a hard season right now, don't see it as punishment. See it as preparation.
0: I love that. Silence is where God speaks to you the best. The struggle. How many times have I said that? My producer is like, you know, here you go. Yeah, here it goes. I've said it many times. The lessons I've learned in life, I learned during the tough times. It's tough to learn lessons when things are going well. And I've also said to you that God will give you just enough so that you will have to remember that He's in charge. Now you say, well, Kevin, these other people are, yeah, I get it. And I'm not saying that everybody that's doing well is godless or whatever. I'm not saying implying that at all. There are a lot of great people doing great things, and God is giving them some really great things in their lives. But God has His way of reminding people that He's there, whether you know it or not, the atheists, the agnostics, etc. He's there, and you know He's there. But I love that clip. I want to go back to Syed, who's struggling. Because, see, the thing about leftists, they really don't know God. All these, that I'm going to use my finger quotes, these religious people out there that, oh, we hear the call to prayer and we're going to pray. If you're praying to the things that they're praying to, that's not God. I hate to hurt people's feelings, but it's not. El Sayed says, hurt people hurt people. It's a phrase you'd expect from a therapist explaining why your ex keyed your Lexus, not from a Senate candidate discussing a man who attacked a synagogue full of innocent people. But El Sayed now knows that he has a different problem because he no longer needs to win the Democratic primary dominated by activists. He's now got to win Michigan. So now he's on his apology tour. My comments may have been misconstrued to justify something I did not mean to justify. Oh, yeah, he did. Because, see, I don't need, I'm just telling you, common sense. If a redneck ran his truck into a mosque, I would be mad at the redneck. I wouldn't talk about, well, the Islamics, they deserve it because of they bombed this or so did this over in Lebanon or whatever. The people who are in that mosque praying to whatever they're praying to don't need some maniac driving through the mosque. I don't need to know your religion to know that. See, that's when you know you've got these guys clocked. Yeah. To anyone who feels like my comments might have been hurtful, I'm really sorry. That was not my intention. That's not an apology. That's a hostage note written by a campaign consultant. And if you note the architecture, his comments may have been misconstrued. People might have been hurt. He is sorry about how his words traveled, not necessarily where he sent them. The passive voice deserves its own campaign bus. He reportedly told Jewish Democrats inside the meeting, I made a mistake, which is closer to an actual apology. But outside the room, he immediately returned to the political dialect of conditional contrition. If somebody misunderstood something and perhaps it sounded hurtful, then he regrets the possibility that the feelings that may have occurred. But I'm really not mad about what I said. I'm just mad about how you interpreted them. Democrats have perfected this form of remorse. See, what it does, it allows politicians to apologize without admitting they did anything wrong. The offender becomes the victim of a defective public interpretation. You just didn't hear me right. You don't understand me, man. Black folks, we use it all the time. Man, you can't understand the black condition. I mean, come on now. You ain't got, look at you. You ain't, how could you understand? You ain't black. You're human. See, those who heard the words correctly, you're treated as emotionally unstable translators. Now, what's interesting to me, the dynamic is until now, El Sayed had pretty much, he'd had latitude for inflammatory comments, questionable associations. But the Democrat Party's growing internal war with these DSA folks, see, that's been exposed. And their anti-Semitism, the radical left finally forced his hand. I mean, it's one thing to have these kids blocking Jews going to trying to get to class. But here's a guy saying, hey, so what? A bunch of Jews got killed by a crazy man who drove a truck through a mosque. I mean, look at what the Jews do over there. Wow. I mean, come on. Oh, you misinterpreted me? And you know what? Normally, they might have said, yeah, he's right. We've misinterpreted his words. He didn't mean it. Look at what they did with Plattner. Plattner had a Nazi tattoo on his chest. But, I mean, come on. He didn't really mean it, folks. You know. Now he's gone. But now they're not giving this latitude to El Sayed. He's being trotted in front of the Jews. You will go and talk to, you know, see Yaakov. And Yaakov was asked to forgive you. You have to ask Yaakov for forgiveness because I don't know. But look, folks, this isn't Republicans rummaging through El Sayed's digital attic. Although Mike Rogers and the GOP will happily take any inventory they find, but this pressure is coming from Democrats, Jewish Democrats, establishment Democrats, elected officials who understand that El Sayed's progressive resume may thrill online activists, but it's terrifying the voters that they need to win statewide. He's not going to win. Michigan Attorney General Dana Nessel openly criticized him. State Senator Jeremy Moss has remained somewhat cautious. Representative Hillary Scholten hasn't embraced his candidacy. These are not Fox News personalities, folks, performing opposition research. These are members of his own party looking at the nominee and asking whether the Democrats accidentally ordered Rashid Tlaib. Gotta leave it there.
2: He's putting an end to identity politics.
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5: With SRN News, I'm Jason Walker. A Republican lawmaker calling out mainstream Democrats to take a stand on far-left Democrat socialists in the party. Correspondent Laura Winters has an update on the story.
6: Colorado Congressman Republican Jeff Crank introducing a bill condemning socialism in all its forms. He wants to use the vote to force moderate House Democrats to go on the record as to where they stand on DSA candidates in the party. He says, I keep hearing people like Hakeem Jeffries and others in the Congress saying that they oppose the DSA. Let's see if they're willing to vote for a resolution that would oppose them.
5: On Capitol Hill, the House censuring Representative Chuck Edwards for conduct toward female staff members.
7: The House has censured Representative Chuck Edwards, a Republican from North Carolina, after an ethics committee investigation concluded he engaged in persistent, unprofessional, and inappropriate conduct towards two young female staffers in his office in a 413-2 vote. Edwards has apologized to the former aides and his family, but he also says he did not believe he committed sexual harassment. Ethics Chairman Representative Michael Guest says that while Edwards denied his conduct was intended to be sexual or romantic, his pattern of behavior could lead a reasonable person to interpret it as such. I'm Lisa Dwyer.
5: Court documents show that Tiger Woods now plans to change his not guilty plea, that in a DUI case stemming from a rollover crash in Florida. A court hearing on the matter is set for Wednesday morning. And Tony Romo pleading no contest to a charge of operating while intoxicated. He has issued a statement, though, apologizing for his actions. This is SRN News.
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14: Foundations of Freedom, a look at America's founding principles and the leaders who shaped our nation.
15: Ronald Reagan understood that liberty could never be taken for granted. In 1967, he warned Americans, freedom is a fragile thing, and it's never more than one generation away from extinction. President Reagan knew the freedoms secured by one generation were not guaranteed to survive to the next. Today, as socialistic ideas that place greater power in the hands of government gain renewed support, Reagan's warning carries even greater weight. Freedom is more than inheritance. It's a responsibility, one we all share. Every generation must fight for the principles that made self-government possible. Freedom only survives when each generation chooses to defend it. So, do we have the courage to defend and protect what is being challenged, the very principles that made America the greatest experiment in history?
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18: Overnight will be mostly cloudy with a low of 76. On Wednesday, expect a mix of clouds and sun with a few intense thunderstorms in the afternoon. These storms could lead to temporary flooding on roads and in areas with poor drainage. The high will reach 90. Wednesday night, there might be isolated thunderstorms in the evening, otherwise partly cloudy with a low of 77. I'm meteorologist Jason Caterina. That's your exclusive AccuWeather forecast on AM 930, The Answer.

0: So Senator Ed Markey evidently beating back the socialist challenger in the Massachusetts Democrat primary. Very interesting. Very interesting indeed. Don't forget, Ed Markey is 80 years old. 80 years young. Maybe that's what I'll say. 80 years young. But also representative, of course, of the Guard. Why this is so important is because if you have a much younger upstart, shall we say, who was looking to shake up things, and it wasn't so successful, at least in terms of looking at it on a national stage, in terms of the Democrat socialists or younger, much more aggressive left-wing parts of the Democrat Party, and not being successful here, I think is really pretty interesting stuff. How cool is that? Because you gotta think that, of course, they're looking at this very carefully in places like Michigan, for example. All right, folks, welcome to the program. Kyle Warren with you. It's Wednesday morning, and boy, oh boy, do we have an awful lot to tell you about on the program this morning. I'm so glad that you're there. And, of course, the telephone lines are 949-822-7959. That's 949-822-7959. The website, KyleWarrenShow.com. That's KyleWarrenShow.com. You can send us a direct message. 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You can also, of course, find out about our regular contributors, all that, and much, much more right there, KyleWarrenShow.com. New and improved. And once again, glad to be with you here on this Wednesday morning. You know, I want to start out this morning because, we got a lot to talk about. We're talking a little bit about Iran. We've got more stuff about Hassan Piker. And, of course, El Sico, El Sayed, Talafrico is back at it again about capitalism this time. Did you know that capitalism is oppressive? Needs to be dismantled. Oh, yeah. And how are the Democrats really doing? Well, the world's happiest pollster, Harry Enten, will chime in on that. We've got a great audio clip of Harry Enten. But I want to start off this morning, and this I saw this earlier and heard this earlier, and I thought, my friends, this is maybe one of the strongest foundations of going into the midterms. This is Marcus Coleman. He's the father of a girl in California who was permanently disabled when an illegal immigrant driving an 18-wheeler crashed into their vehicle that she was in, causing a traumatic brain injury in 2024. Coleman was up on Capitol Hill, and he was at a House Judiciary Subcommittee on Immigration Integrity, Security, and Enforcement hearing. Listen to what this father of this young girl who's been permanently disabled, traumatic brain injury, had to say to the Democrats sitting on the panel. Let's listen in.
1: How is that okay? How are you guys not fighting for this? Right here, how are you guys not fighting for this? I reject your guys' sympathy, to be honest with you. There's no way you guys are sorry. Not one of you guys have ever called me. Not one of you guys have ever reached out to me. Not one of you guys have ever sat there and seen me in the hallways and said, hey, sorry about your daughter. You guys do it right here while you guys are grandstanding on top of your soapbox. This is when you guys care. Right here inside this room is the only time you guys care. I've never received anything from anybody over here at all regarding my daughter or my family or anything. Hey, Mr. Coleman, your guys' Delilah Law, I want to help you revise this so that we were interested inside of it. Nothing. You guys have no pathway to anything. You guys want to sit there and talk about the pathway to citizenship? There is a pathway. It's not jump the fence and apply. That's not the way it goes. There's a process to get it done. You don't just do that. I can't just go over there and go sit down inside one of those seats and become a Democrat. Oh, you know what? I probably could. I honestly probably could. So I'm not even going to say that. But I can't go inside a hospital and become a doctor just because I want to and go put on a coat and come to work. It's getting ridiculous the way things are going now. It honestly is. It makes no sense at all. Sanctuary cities allow so much to be done that it's almost like the parents not there to take care of the household. And everybody's running around and doing what they want to do. And it sucks. It honestly does. You guys sit there and you guys talk about ICE invading cities and doing this and doing that. I agree with Mr. Jordan, that if the state sat there and told them, come pick up the person, it would take one or two people to go do it. Instead, they got to send an army out there because now they have to look for them. And then since it's a sanctuary state, you got people sitting there abusing the ICE officers that are out there. I had a whole statement right here that I was going to read to you guys, but just listening to you guys, none of this is relevant anymore because you guys just changed so much. It makes no sense at all. My daughter doesn't deserve this. She didn't ask for any of this. The people that jumped the fence did, though. They knew exactly what they were doing. They still chose to move forward in that direction. And every day something's happening to somebody. And it is your guys' fault. I hold each and every one of you responsible for it. And I always will.
0: Out of the heart of a father whose daughter was so horribly injured because someone who was not in the country legally, someone who was in the country who had no business being in the country, caused this accident. We've talked many times about the idea of things being preventable. Accidents do happen. Of course they do. But this particular accident was preventable because the person was in the country illegally. For shame on the Democrats, as this father is laying out, as I said, this foundation for, I think, demonstrating exactly what the Democrats are like going into the midterms. It is so powerful, and we're going to play this later on in the program again because it is so very important. Stay with us, folks. Kyle Warren with you.

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0: And what we just heard right there in the previous segment, first segment, as we start off the program this morning, again, I can't find the words to say how powerful that very short speech was. And really, a speech, but it was a heartfelt, it was a very heartfelt. It was extemporaneous, by the way. If you notice, Mr. Coleman had said he had an entire statement prepared that he was going to read. This is typically what you do at a congressional hearing. You bring a statement and you read it into the record, and it's just, it's part of the protocol, right? Well, he just began speaking from the heart. And everything that's going on right now, and I mean everything in our society and in our political discourse and so forth, so much of it just boils down to what happened to this little girl. A fractured skull, a broken femur, traumatic brain injury, permanent disability. Because an illegal alien, someone who came to the country, obviously, without permission, came into the country illegally. They got a truck driving license, evidently, in California, and then was driving at excessive speed, we understand. Wasn't stopping for traffic on the road. And then the crash happened in a construction zone. So, and it's outrageous, and we should be outraged by it, and we should be downright angry about the whole thing, because again, it was preventable. And it is, again, I think a real microcosm, because just as Mr. Coleman was just, you know, lashing the Democrats with what wasn't, it wasn't a high velocity, high energy, you know, tirade. In his voice was just this immense power, and I will even say authority, authority of one who has that righteous indignation, a real reason to be angry and to be upset. And to be judgmental of their actions as the Democrat Party in supporting not just the notion of illegal immigration, but actively working against doing anything about it or capturing people and putting them back to the country of their origin because they were here illegally. It's not about being mean. It's not about, you know, coming up with, you know, it's not about being the Nazis or being Hitler or any of that ridiculous nonsense. It was about common sense. And I'm sure that they listened to him and maybe they went, you know, back to their offices or whatever and said, oh, boy, well, that was really something today. I'll tell you that much. Oh, boy. All right. Well, you know, what's for lunch? That might be the reaction that he got or that they made following what, again, was a very heartfelt talk. Again, extemporaneous. And so I saw this earlier. I absolutely wanted to play it. And again, because it is that microcosm, it does put everything out there. I can't imagine. And that's what have I been saying for months and months now? Make these people defend the indefensible. Continue to put them into that position. Defend the indefensible. Why don't you? Tell all the people, you know, and stand up with El Sicko, El Sayed, and say, that's right. Yes, the move to Canada if you want the American dream, you know. Oh, yeah. Defend the indefensible. The more the merrier on this. Just everybody get together and have a big tent party. The party of the big tent. crazy stuff. I mean, so yes, again, defend the indefensible. Make them own it. Make them talk about it. Make them justify it. Can you please justify your Marxist, socialist, communist views? And please use examples. You know this kind of stuff. And of course, they won't do it. You're trying to make this about a streamer in California. And I don't agree with everything everybody says, but I'm not part of cancel culture. We had that quote on the program yesterday from El Sayed, El Sicko. And yeah, well, I don't believe in cancel culture. I don't think anybody really does in the grand sense. But do you listen to yourself, man? Come on, old sport. Listen to yourself on that. And realize that the things Hassan Piker stands for and has said are so egregious. In fact, as far as I can tell, he's not really even mentioning the guy's name. Because that would be, again, it makes your association much more close, right? Well, I think Hassan's okay. I mean, he says a couple of weird things. You know, we're just a couple of bros, having some beers together. You know, this is what, and he said a couple outlandish things, but you know, he's my bro. I mean, and this commercial stuff that El Sayed is doing is laughable in the extreme. They're trying to rebrand this guy. I mean, I'm telling you, it looks like a Target commercial, you know, and with all due respect, and I'm not insulting Target commercials, because a lot of times they can be pretty funny and they can be pretty memorable and they're effective, but that's why they think they're trying to get that same kind of vibe going. But, you know, this, you know, trying to make this guy into what, a hunk? Come on, man. And if we always hear about, well, they're distracting us and Trump is distracting you with bombing, you know, the you know what out of the Iran bunkers where they're trying to build a nuclear weapon as a distraction. It's just a distraction. Trump's trying to distract you. Well, the Democrat Party elite, and certainly the Democrat socialists and whoever's making these commercials are trying to distract you 100%. So that you don't focus on the things that were said. Did America deserve 9/11? I mean, that's a simple question. And El Sicko, El Sayed could be asked that numerous times a day. If you had intrepid reporters doing that, you know, please, you know, just can you clarify? Well, I don't think he, you know, I don't really think that. Well, I will, you know, no, but I mean, but again, it just, but America deserving 9/11. Can you speak to that a little bit more? Well, I, you know, again, make them defend the indefensible. That is one of the primary tactics that we can employ here. All right. We're going to round out this section of the program, this segment of the program. We got Todd in Tampa this morning. We'll find out what's on Todd's mind. Good morning, Todd.
1: Kyle, let's get down to business here. Let me tell you what the Lord said. As long as you keep me on for 60 seconds between now and the midterms, we won't lose. But if you take me off, we will lose. Let me say this right here. No matter when I call to the American people who are just tuning in, I put Donald Trump in the White House. He never ran for dog catcher. I've been on the Trump train. I'm the head of the Trump train since 2010. When he came down the escalator in 2016, you're 6 years behind the Trump train, honey. Okay, let me say this. Okay, to everyone who doesn't understand politics, which is 90% of you. Okay, El Sayed is Piker. Piker is El Sayed. Piker is Mondami. They hate America. Rubio, they shouldn't even be able to run. They shouldn't be able to run. This is treason. This is treason. This is people who are running for office who hate our country, hate our Constitution, and hate the American way of life. Leave. Okay? These. Did you hear the son of the founder of Hamas? He's saying that Islam is not in harmony with the United States, okay? These Muslims, you have to go. And let me tell Debbie Wasserman Schultz, who's in Palm Beach, who hates America too, who's a Democrat socialist. Good try, but you can't fool a Corleone, okay? You said, yeah, Piper's an anti-Semite, but Donald Trump shouldn't be having a war with Iran. No, Iran's been saying death to America for 47
0: years.
1: Thank
0: yeah.
1: God, Don. But thank God Donald is settling all family business. You're fired, Washington.
0: All right, we got Todd in Tampa. Well, we're heading to break. Stay with us, everybody. I'm one with you.
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5: With SRN News, I'm Jason Walker. Some tourists previously reported missing in Nepal have now made contact with authorities. Australian Prime Minister Anthony Albanese says 5 Australians have been confirmed safe, reducing the number of missing Australians to 38. Authorities say 2 Spanish nationals, 2 Americans, and a Belgian national had contacted authorities and were now being classified as in contact. Tropical Storm Eduardo is now made landfall and along the Texas-Louisiana border, picking up a late burst of strength as it left the Gulf, that storm bringing very heavy rain, although officials say the storm will begin to weaken rapidly. And the House of Representatives has censured one of its own. This is SRN News.
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9: Overnight will be mostly cloudy with a low of 76. Wednesday will bring a mix of clouds and sun with a few intense thunderstorms possible in the afternoon. These storms could lead to temporary flooding on roads and in areas with poor drainage. Expect a high of 90. Wednesday night, there is a chance of isolated thunderstorms early, then becoming partly cloudy with a low of 77. I'm meteorologist Jason Caterina. That's your exclusive AccuWeather forecast on AM 930, The Answer.

0: Welcome back, everybody. That's such a cool intro that you just have to kind of let it go, you know. Here we continue now, starting up back up from the bottom of the hour towards the top of the hour, making our climb. And you are right along there with us, and we are glad that you're there. Of course, 949-822-7959, that's the number to call if you'd like to be part of the program this morning. And we do have a, you know, we have our controversial question of the day. Like, and earlier we had about the flock cameras, and we talked about Iran and having a nuclear weapon, you know, similar to North Korea, but there are some very big differences in how the United States has been handling those two different things. But nevertheless, I like these controversial questions of the day, because I think it gets us talking about some different stuff here as well, and things that are very, you know, very relevant. You know, the other day, Victor Davis Hanson on townhall.com had a great article, and the article was entitled, "Is communist, the term communist, is it no longer a slur?" I thought this is a great question. So, right, kudos to Victor Davis Hanson for asking that question. I think it's a pretty good controversial question of the day, because you've got a lot of young people, let's say, that are hearing these terms. And we've talked a little bit about this on the program, of course, in the past. They're hearing this term, or they're hearing socialists, or they're hearing Marxist, and they certainly are hearing communist, but it doesn't set off the alarm bells the way that it really should. And so we throw this out there. You know, is it, I think, of course, that it is a slur. The last thing in the world anybody would ever want to be called is a communist. You know, there are communists among us, obviously. There are communists in the world and so forth, but typically they're not part of the larger picture of American politics, and just directly espousing these kinds of things. And especially, and you'll also hear, well, you know, they're not really communists. They weren't really communists over there in the Soviet Union and this kind of stuff. Well, but we always had these terminologies, and this term kind of morphed a little bit, I think. But because when I think about communist China, or the Soviet Union, I think about the authoritarian aspect of it. I think about it being controlling all the people. There is the superficial guise that, oh no, everyone will, there will be plenty and everything will be good, and we'll, and we're going to work it out, and everybody's going to have their, what they need, and stuff like that. But we know it doesn't happen. Same thing with, you know, socialism. If go look at Cuba, go look at these other places that have evidently tried socialism. What will Mamdani's New York look like if he could truly have it be a socialist utopia? And of course, it would never be a utopia. That's a joke, right? To use that kind of terminology, those two words together. Okay. Of course, it would be nothing but an awful thing. So-called socialist utopia, quote unquote. See, that's how we'd use the word. But at any rate, folks, once again, we got a lot to do on the program this morning. Let's listen in, because we were talking a little bit about Hassan Piker and, of course, El Sico El Sayed. Well, J.D. Vance, was in a campaign rally, in Michigan on Monday. And he was talking about El Sico El Sayed. I'm wondering if, I don't know, do you think the vice president will pick up on this? I don't know. Somebody in the administration's gonna hear that and go, hey, maybe we should use that one. But yeah, let's listen to the vice president, J.D. Vance, talking about El Sico El Sayed.
1: Guy who says that 9/11... We're about to celebrate the 25th year, or commemorate the 25th year of those terrible terrorist attacks and celebrate all the brave heroes who made it, frankly, as terrible as it was, it could have been so much worse. We're about to celebrate those heroes and commemorate those that we lost. And he campaigned. Abdul El-Sayed, one of his main campaign surrogates, suggested that America deserves 9/11. And, you know, I was trying to understand what would motivate a person to say these things, what would motivate a person to do these things. And I realized that there's something about Abdul El-Sayed that is very, very evil and on the rise in the United States of America today. And it's people who see themselves not as citizens of a common nation, fighting for every single person, whether they're Jewish or Christian, whether they're white or black or brown, but see themselves as fighting for one group at the expense of others. And that is how, ladies and gentlemen, you destroy the United States of America. I see in this crowd people from all walks of life. I see white people, I see black people, I see Jews and Christians, I see people who are united by their love of the United States of America and their desire to give all of our children a better life.
0: Well, he's just so out of touch. I mean, he's just, oh, come on, you know, oh, man, J.D. Vance, he doesn't understand the finer nuances. That's Hassan Piker and El Sicko himself, you know, are trying to, they're trying to educate people on these things. They're just trying to make this better. Don't you know that? And they want to make it more affordable. On top of that, that is the cherry on top, right? That's it. Everything's going to be great and we're going to make everything affordable and so forth. And, these crazy thoughts of America being, you know, well, it's right there in the Pledge of Allegiance. One nation under God. One nation, right? Indivisible. With liberty and justice for all. My friends, you know, just contained even in those words that I just spoke, what's contained in those words is the very essence of what makes our country so unique. And yes, I could say the word great. It is great. We use that word. But it's also incredibly unique because throughout Earth history, and hear me on this, throughout Earth history, the United States has been here for 250 years. For Earth history. And most of the time, everything gravitates towards ruling one, you know, person or group ruling over another group and so forth. It always goes back to that somehow. But in terms of what the United States is truly all about, in its own unique way, its own unique status as a republic and what it stands for and how it even came about and the fact that it has had this longevity. I've said before, you know, it's 250 years, and there are some people who don't want it to see 251. Think about that. Getting to July 4th of 2027, you know, could very well just be a slog. And I don't think so, but it very well could be. Because this notion that the United States of America will go on and on is anathema to those that are on the rise, like we just heard our vice president say. And these kinds of things, this is for all the marbles. 1776 certainly was about all the marbles. And now, and that has been going on for a very long time, obviously. But there are those today who are also now playing for all the marbles. But they're not the marbles of freedom. They're not the marbles of dignity. They're not the marbles of life, liberty, and the pursuit of happiness. They're very, very different indeed. All right, stay with us, folks. Kyle Warren with you, and we are coming right back.

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6: 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For those of you that don't know, that means as soon as possible. That means no wait time. You

That's right. If you were born on this day in history, and we got some pretty good ones. We got some pretty good ones this morning, and we've got a very poignant one to tell you about. And we'll start off with that one here on this day in history part of the program. You share a birthday here on this September the 2nd. On September the 2nd in 1948, Christa McAuliffe was born. She died in 1986, as we know, aboard Space Shuttle Challenger. And that was in 1986. But she was born on this day in history, September the 2nd. She was going to be the teacher in space. And if you remember back in those days, if you were alive back in those days, teacher in space was a real cool thing. It was just going to be a real cool thing because she was not an astronaut. She didn't, you know, grow up to be an astronaut or to train, you know, her desire wasn't to be an astronaut, but she was able to become part of this great program. And she was going to teach a lesson from space. And, you know, back in those days, right, this is 1986. And so in order to, you know, have the teacher in space, they would have to broadcast this over television, right? And so the idea would have been, you know, they're going to wheel in, you know, the AV cart into the classrooms with the TV, maybe a VCR, and they would have quote unquote streamed the teacher in space lesson. But then, of course, sadly, that was never to be because Challenger exploded shortly after launch there in from Cape Canaveral in Florida. And it was very devastating. The loss of the entire Challenger crew was awful and devastating. But I think it hit America pretty significantly because here you had someone who was, you know, just, I want to say a regular person. I think she was an extraordinary person, but you get what I'm saying. She wasn't someone who had wanted to be an astronaut her whole life, this kind of thing. And because she was a civilian, basically. And here we are. We saw this awful thing unfold. President Reagan comforting the country later that day. And just so many questions of what happened. It still is very difficult to watch. You know, if you see a documentary or file footage or anything like that of the Challenger, and then you hear the words, go with throttle up, and then the explosion, because the O-rings were leaking, one particular one, leaking out of the solid rocket boosters or the SRBs, and of course working on that huge tank with the fuel in it, and of course it blows up, and it's just a terrible, terrible tragedy. But we remember Christa McAuliffe, and I think that's exactly, you know, the whole idea. I do think she would want people to say, yeah, well, you know, listen to your teachers, you know, help your teachers, you know, respect your teachers. And because hopefully they're going to tell you something that you're going to carry with you for your whole life. And I know I've got teachers in my past and professors when I was at school and so forth that I still remember things that they told me today. And I still remember perspectives that I got. And from time to time, I talk a little bit about that here on the show. And, you know, especially when I was in college, the most conservative people I ever met, faculty that I ever met, had come from places like Soviet Union or China or other places where it was pretty repressive.

And the most liberal, of course, they never came from those places. They were still too busy trying to tell you how wonderful it would all be. All right. Also, on this day in history, 1964, told you we had some good ones. Keanu Reeves. Keanu Reeves, probably the nicest celebrity ever, with the, you know, and with the possible exception of the late Dolly Parton. Now, everybody universally loved Dolly Parton. I think people kind of universally love Keanu Reeves, to be honest. He can't make a bad movie, and certainly action star extraordinaire. Unlikely, I think, in so many ways, but pulls it off. And absolutely, the precision that he has to be able to do, especially with the John Wick films and so forth, is just, I don't know, next level stuff that he's able to do. But just a great, seemed a very nice guy by all accounts, and so many stories of his generosity. Also, Selma Hayek, born in 1966. And she's the Mexican-American actress, of course, and she's been in so many different things, from Dusk Till Dawn, all kinds of stuff like that. But also something else occurred on this day, and I want to address it here because I think it is so, so important. On this day, September the 2nd, in 1945, on the deck of the USS Missouri in Tokyo Bay, Japan surrendered for World War II, bringing that to an end. It just is so powerful to me, especially if you see photos of the Japanese representatives there on the deck of the Missouri, battleship Missouri. And you think about that day. Just put yourself in the Wayback Machines. It's September the 2nd, 1945, and Japan is formally surrendering. That starts, and then September 3rd is the day after they surrendered. And the world begins to change. And things begin to move now in a new direction. And it takes many, many years. But what I've always said, and I love coming back to this, because the war was over, right? The war was over, and we have become such fast friends with the Japanese people, with the nation of Japan. And the world has been transformed as a result of this. Because, again, the war was over. And we can't apply that to things in the Middle East to a great degree, right? You can't. When is the war going to be over with militant Islam or Hamas, you know, put into a particular group? When is the war going to be over? When are they going to say, we're stopping now, and lay the foundational structure for another world transformed? And I know it's much easier said than done. I'm just pointing out the differences. And even today, of course, the war was over in Europe, victory in Europe. And we are friends and allies with the German people, you know, and Germany. But again, it's because the war was over. But when you have militant groups, or you have, entities that just are hell-bent to have a forever war, or to constantly be attacking, or to constantly be scheming, that's a much, much different story. And so when we talk about the free world, and we talk about Western civilization, or we talk about even our good friends in Japan and in Asia, it's a whole different ball game, isn't it? And you see, we have this mentality among us all that, okay, yes, there was an awful thing, and it was war and so forth, but the war is over. And how do we move forward from that? Well, we have, in so many wonderful ways. But now, of course, the next real challenge is, how do you do that in the Middle East? How do you do that?
Very, very good question. But again, I wanted to mention this because it just absolutely, I think it's just such an amazing thing what great allies we are now with Japan. Given that, go back to 1945, it was a much, much different story, right? But things can change, and they can change for the better, my friends. All right. Stay with us. Kyle Warren with you. Here we go. We're heading up to the top of the hour. Then we're going to hear the news, and then we're going to come back. So please, don't go anywhere.

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3: With SRN News, I'm Jason Walker. Germany says Moscow is behind an attempted drone attack on a busy airport. Lisa Dwyer reports.
4: The German government has blamed Russia for an attempted attack at the Leipzig-Halle airport last month using a drone laden with explosives. Germany says it will shut down a Russian consulate, among other measures against Moscow. The drone was found near a Ukrainian plane on the evening of August 4th and defused. Moscow has been widely accused by Western officials of running a campaign of sabotage and disruptions across Europe with the aim of undermining support for Ukraine and destabilizing Europe. Nations. I'm Lisa Dwyer.
3: Well, the man who converted from Islam has addressed the annual RJC event in Las Vegas. He has a warning about Islamic culture in the United States as people gear up to vote in the midterms. Correspondent Laura Winters explains.
5: The RJC, Republican Jewish Coalition, in Las Vegas for its annual meeting. One of the speakers, Mossab Hassan Youssef, the son of the terrorist who co-founded Hamas. He has an interesting story as he served as an informant for the IDF, the Israeli Defense Forces, and has left the culture. At the RJC event, he tells the crowd, "There is no room for Islam dominance, especially here in the United States. Let me be very clear about this. I personally, as an American, as a taxpayer, I don't want Muslims in America. This country is perfect, and it's much better without your Islamic belief system. Do I need to be more clear than this?" Laura Winters reporting.
3: Murder case against the Utah man accused of assassinating Charlie Kirk is headed for trial. Defendant Tyler Robinson facing a potential death sentence if convicted. A judge agreed with prosecutors. He said they had overwhelming evidence. This is SRN News.
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16: Overnight, expect mostly cloudy skies with a low of 76. On Wednesday, there will be a mix of clouds and sun with a chance of heavy thunderstorms in the afternoon, potentially causing temporary flooding in some areas. The high will reach 90 degrees. Wednesday night, there is a chance of isolated thunderstorms in the evening, followed by partly cloudy conditions and a low of 77. I'm meteorologist Jason Caterina. That's your exclusive AccuWeather forecast on AM 930, The Answer.

0: that talks about the Iranian president, you know, Pezeshkian, Masoud Pezeshkian, the Iranian president, that guy, well, evidently, he's talking about trying to return to immediate talks after some more pummeling going on from the American military. But yes, return to talks if the United States wants to do that. Return immediately. You know what I think President Trump ought to say? No, that's okay. No, we don't need any talks. Just collapse already. We're done talking on that. And that sounds, well, Kyle, that sounds so harsh. How could you possibly say something like that? I mean, don't you want to have diplomacy win the day? Of course, I always want to see diplomacy win the day, if possible, and that it can actually be a good outcome. But, you know, come on. Oh, we just need some more talks. Oh, so you mean you want to buy some more time to try to fix whatever got blown up or bring out or again, get stuff from China or Russia so that you can keep coming back and fight some more? Yeah, right. Yeah, just what I think the president ought to say. No? How about no? How about Dr. Evil? How about no? He could say that. All right. Welcome to the program, everybody. Kyle Warren with you at KyleWarrenShow.com. Of course, let's head to the phone lines ASAP and talk to Jim in Clearwater. Good morning, Jim.
1: Morning, Kyle. Yeah, that's a big no to Iran for sure. I was thinking earlier you said about the Declaration of Independence, and I was thinking of two major groups that don't fit in just because of that statement. And like where it says that all men are created equal, that they are endowed by their creator. Okay, well, communism, they're atheists, you know?
0: Right.
1: That sort of like cuts them out of the game right there, I think. You know, you want to worship Mao or somebody. But I don't think they're going to fit in good just based on that. And then it goes on and says, you know, you're endowed by the creator with certain unalienable rights, life, liberty, and pursuit of happiness. All right, well, Islam means submit. The word itself means submit. Mm-hmm. Muslim, the word means I submit. So if you can't be at liberty and be submitting to Muhammad at the same time, I mean, or submitting to whatever. You know, those two things there, they just don't seem to me that they're ever going to jive, you know. And I don't see how the communists or the Muslims are ever going to fit in to this, you know, proclamation.
0: Well, they can't. Yeah, you're right. You know, the whole thing, everything in the declaration like that is antithetical. I mean, you know, we look at it in a way to say, okay, well, you know, liberty means you have the liberty and the freedom to pursue what you want or to think what you want, to you know, say what you want, these kinds of things. But you're right. But that's in a larger context of being free. But yet there's an oppression that comes from these kinds of systems that doesn't allow for liberty in the real sense.
1: Oh, yeah. I mean, it's a big deal to leave Islam. I mean, you know, people get killed over that. You know, you become apostate in Islam. I mean, you want to be in a secular country. You don't want to be in a Muslim country and do that. Well, things are going to happen to you. One little related thing. I've been reading this book, The Reformation, by Will Durant. He makes this really cool statement. He makes the case for religion. And I just read this thing. I think it's pretty good. It says, he says, in any case, religious doctrines were determined not by the logic of a few, but by the needs of many. They were a frame of belief within which the common man, inclined by nature to 100 unsocial actions, could be formed into a being sufficiently disciplined and self-controlled to make society and civilization possible. I'm like, wow, you know, that is...
0: That's really powerful. You know, yeah.
1: Yeah. because, you know, you look at people that are I was, pretty much agnostic or atheist in the 70s, and, you know, I was a pothead and all that kind of crap. You know, I wasn't doing anything for myself. But even when you, the other day you mentioned that about, those about sin cast the first stone. That always rung with me, even though I was a pothead. I was like, yeah, that really does. Anybody could use that, you know?
0: Mm-hmm.
1: And that's Christian teaching that anybody can use, you know?
0: That is so cool. Because, yes, that's right. It laser beams into your heart. that's what it does. It finds its way right in. Yeah.
1: It's like saying, somebody makes a mistake or something, instead of attack them maybe you need to do this, try it this way. Maybe you can just help them instead of just trying to squash them. You know, it's like that's what Jesus is telling people. You know, it's like, hey, you know, we all need to lighten up and, you know, cut each other some slack once in a while.
0: Well, right. I mean, it's one of the most important stories in the Gospels, you know, again, demonstrating Jesus's love for the people that he came to save. It's overwhelming in so many ways.
1: Oh, yeah, for sure. Okay.
0: Absolutely. Hey, thank you, Jim. I appreciate the call as always. Very, very much so.
1: Welcome. Bye.
0: Okay, take care. Jim in Clearwater, everybody. Great call. And right, this idea of liberty, the idea of being able to just thrive under those amazing words of the Declaration of Independence, because that's what America has done for 250 years. It is thriving, and it's going to thrive even more. You know, and right now it's hitting me once again, you know, the great words of President Reagan, who always believed that the best days of America are always ahead of us, whether it's the El Sayeds or the Mamdanis or the Angie Nutjob Nixons or the AOCs or any of these of this ilk. You know, they just can't be successful in this. Because America has to be successful. All right, stay with us, folks. We are coming right back.
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5: Acme has knowingly been making dangerous products for decades.
4: In the new movie Coyote vs. Acme, Wile E. Coyote is still chasing the Roadrunner. But after 8 decades, he realizes maybe the problem isn't his determination. Maybe the problem is Acme's destructively defective gear. It's time for another approach. Wile E. Coyote is going to sue Acme. And just like that, our dogged canine trades in Southwestern highways for a titanic legal battle that might just level the world's biggest corporation. The result is about what you'd expect. Nice messages about determination, slapstick violence, and comedic innuendo. But we also get some disappointing mild profanity, likely parents' biggest concern. So we're giving Coyote versus Acme a 3.5 out of 5 for family friendliness. Read the full review at PluggedIn.com/radio. I'm Adam Holtz with the Plugged In Movie Review by Focus on the Family.
6: Joshua 1:8 says, "This book of the law shall not depart from your mouth. You shall meditate on it day and night, and be careful to do according to all that is written in it, and then your way will be prosperous, and everything you do will have success."
7: This is Focus on the Family Minute with Russ Crossan, talking about how most people have the wrong idea of success and how they should actually define it.
6: So, Jim, I used to read that and think, Joshua 1:8, I'm going to have money. But read it more slowly. What's the Bible say? Love your wife as Christ loved the church. You're successful. Deuteronomy 8, train up your kids. It says, do according to what's written in here, and then you're successful. So true success has nothing to do with money. It has to do with doing what the Bible says, which is love my wife, train up my children the way they should go, work hardly for my employer, Colossians 3:23. And so we have bought the wrong definition of success, which has really exacerbated the problem of balance.
7: More from Russ Crossan on what true success is and what the Bible says about it at familyminute.org.
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0: All right, welcome back, everybody. Kyle Warren with you.
1: I used to
0: a little
1: be
0: Philadelphia freedom. All right, so here we go. Still heading into hour number two here of the program, and we're glad that you're here. Of course, KyleWarrenShow.com is the website. 949-822-7959 is the number to call as well, and we hope that you're doing well this morning throughout the overnights. No matter what you're doing, I hope things are going just fine. Well, yesterday on the program, we had a couple of great listener messages. And, I have right here, SRQ Mayor, also David in Bradenton, I believe. We had a couple great message from him, as well. And, they were talking about, we were talking about monikers for Tallarico. And I just loved it. I love the monikers that we got, for Tallarico. And David in Bradenton and also SRQ Mayor chimed in and said, it's Tallarico. So, yes, I love it. I love it. Yes, Tallarico. This is what the president says, I think, as well. That's what I think they were telling us in the messages. And but this from Breitbart, my friends, James Tallarico described capitalism as one of three interconnected oppressive systems, quote unquote, during the 2020 climate forum, and spoke of beginning the process of dismantling them, employing rhetoric similar to language used at the time by the Democrat Socialists of America and other progressive climate activists. CNN reported Tuesday that Tallarico, then a 31-year-old state representative seeking re-election to a second term in the Texas House, made the remarks during a September 2020 virtual climate candidate forum hosted by the Austin chapter of the Sierra Club alongside four other Texas House candidates. I'm so thankful that you asked this question, and also thankful that young activists have really drawn the link between climate change and white supremacy and capitalism in our country, Tallarico said after being asked what lawmakers could do to address the disproportionate effects of climate change on communities of color. All these little code phrases and code words and things like this, you know, this is the kind of thing that I think people are just, they're ditching now. they want to throw it into the trash. They're so tired of all of the division and divisive things. And because you've always got to have, well, there's an oppressor and an oppressed, and you have to put it all into these, into this framework so that I can get votes or I can get you to be angry about this or that. It's just awful. But there are the code phrases and code words and things like this that they are bound to, right? There is a bondage to that. They can't get away from it. And I think the only ways that all three of those oppressive systems work together, Tallarico says, are we gonna be able to begin the process of dismantling them. Tallarico also criticized the future of Texas's oil and gas industry during the Sierra Club forum. We all know that Texas has been a leader in oil and gas. Yeah, really? Yeah. Yeah, that's how it's been for, I don't know, a very, very, very long time. But in many ways, that's like being the leader in cassette tapes in the 1980s, Tallarico said. That industry is not going to last. Well, Mr. Tallarico, you better hope it does last and that we don't. So many things come from petroleum, right? I mean, I don't have an exhaustive list in front of me, but it's a lot. It's the things that run our society, and so many things that we take for granted are part and parcel of the petroleum industry. Now, in my opinion, the environmental, you know, left-wing environmental, activists, shall we say, they are using something to try again to just get more, to just get power, or to be able to get dominion over you. And that dominion comes from, well, you can't have this kind of energy. This energy is bad. You've got to listen to me, and I'll tell you how you can use energy, and I will tell you to what level you can use energy, how you can even generate your energy. And if you do something else, then you are causing the rising of the seas, or you're causing anything that's bad. I mean, just take your pick, because you're not listening to me. And it is not some kind of universal thing. It's not a settled, idea of any kind, but it can be used for manipulation. Now, you know, we've had a lot of great discussion over the last couple of days and certain scriptural concepts and foundations. And I've always thought, because this is what I learned when I was very little, right? That you're supposed to be a good steward of the earth, right? Of whatever it is that you've been given charge over, right? Go out and tend the garden, right? In Genesis. But generally speaking, we're supposed to be good stewards. So that means we're not supposed to simply trash the place without any thought of any kind. But we are to be good stewards. So, of course, you know, you have to have that mindset. But what happens is that you have political groups that then capitalize on that. They take it over. They, quote unquote, try to own it, so that only they are the ones that speak with any authority when it comes to environmental issues. And so if you cross them, it's like crossing Dr. Science, right? It's like crossing Dr. Fauci, who is science. So you can't even ask a question. You can't say, well, how does that work? Again, when the mask and the, you know, how does that work with the viruses? I mean, it's almost like Monty Python. You know, it's like viruses are what we call very, very small. So small, in fact, that it can go right through your mask. I mean, it's almost ridiculous like that, but they would be doing that to be funny. And it was never funny, obviously, with the COVID and all that stuff. But, you know, yeah, I have a golf ball and it will go through the chain link fence. And I've also heard it when I was really young. I heard it, described. It was called a cyclone fence. Anybody out there remember the term cyclone fence? But if you have a chain link fence and you have a golf ball, I mean, that's going to go through it, or a marble. And maybe that's even a better representation, because viruses are what we call very, very small, right? But if you become the authority or try to usurp the authority of that, then you can help manipulate people. Because now they have to listen to you, or they're going to suffer some consequence, right? So Talafrico goes on and says, and if we wanna ensure we have an economy that's gonna work for our children and our children's children, we gotta be ahead of the curve, and Texas has to lead instead of follow on this issue. The language closely echoed rhetoric circulating among socialist and progressive climate organizations in the period leading up to Talafrico's remarks. Isn't that something? DSA principles, Green New Deal must serve as the bridge towards this future. Yep. Okay. And I'm telling you, and this all relates to the midterms, by the way. You allow the Democrats and their Democrats, socialists, whatevers, to get majorities. It's lights out. It's game over. It's awful. Because all of these crazy things that they're trying to distance themselves from, this is nothing new. Democrats will always come out and try to sound a lot more moderate. during an election because they know that, generally speaking, their views and their, quote, solutions are never really that popular. And so they have to try to, you know, mitigate that. And when they do that and they can win, then they go for it. All right. Stay with us, folks. Kyle Warren with you. We're coming right back.
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4: With SRN News, I'm Jason Walker. Some good news now coming out of the situation in Nepal. Several tourists previously reported missing in the flooding have now contacted officials saying they are safe, reducing the number of, in this case, Australia. Two people have called saying they are fine, and shortly after that, three others said they also are okay. Nevertheless, officials say more than 1,100 people have died in the flooding. Nearly 4,000 still missing. Tropical Storm Edward has made landfall along the Texas-Louisiana border after picking up a quick burst of strength in the Gulf. Officials do say, though, this shouldn't be any bit of a problem because the storm is going to rapidly weaken as it continues its inward trend. SRN News.
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13: Overnight will be mostly cloudy with a low of 76. On Wednesday, expect a mix of clouds and sun with a few intense thunderstorms in the afternoon. These storms could lead to temporary flooding on roads and in areas with poor drainage. The high will reach 90. Wednesday night, there might be isolated thunderstorms in the evening, otherwise partly cloudy with a low of 77. I'm meteorologist Jason Caterina. That's your exclusive AccuWeather forecast.

All right, welcome back, everybody. Kyle Warren with you. And, of course, the alleged shooter of Charlie Kirk has now been bound over for trial. The judge going through, you know, an exhaustive list and exhaustive information to each count. And he will be bound over for trial. And as I understand, I believe the death penalty will still be on the table. And so at least that that's what I think. I think everyone is looking for in this. And so definitely we'll see if that also remains part of this or will be part of that. But it's hard to believe we're coming up on September the 10th. And that will be the 1 year anniversary of the assassination of Charlie Kirk. And it's just surreal. It still is, to think about that terrible day. But once again, to remember what Charlie Kirk was doing, he was doing this no matter what. It was as if he was put on this earth to talk to people and to engage with them and to be able to try to lead them to where his position was on something. And we just will never see his like ever again. In fact, I remember back in those days now, a year ago, and we'd get a message, you know, here and there about, you know, who is the successor for Charlie Kirk. And I thought it was a great question. I think it's a very natural question. But that answer, I think, is the same today as it was then. And I think that it really does ring true to say, but we're all successor for Charlie Kirk. We all have to be. We have to take the amazing roadmap that he made and amazing instruction manual, shall we say, of engaging people and talking to them and being able to demonstrate the truth about things. And so from time to time, I run across videos of Charlie Kirk, and he's speaking to young people just as he was when he was assassinated on September the 10th of last year. And he's just engaging with them. He lets them speak. I don't want to say roughhouse with them a little bit, but he was very firm, and he could stand toe to toe with those things, with those concepts or those ideas. And some of the people that would step up to the microphone, and a lot of times he would say, okay, no, bring them up to the microphone. Yeah, put them right there. Charlie Kirk had no fear about engaging. Charlie Kirk had no fear, from what I can tell, of mixing it up in terms of these ideas and concepts and principles that we hold so dear. It is utterly amazing to think about what he accomplished in his 31 years. And so, yes, we are all the successor insofar as that we should be engaging, and we should have that heart for talking to people. You know, it's interesting because, when we hear about Talafrico, we hear about El Sayed, El Sico, El Sayed, and so forth, I think they know exactly what they're doing. I really do. I think they understand it. I think they know that in so many ways they're just trying to pull the wool over your eyes to be, this is what I am all about, and almost trying to tell people what they think they want to hear. In other words, they're playing some part. Oh yeah, we got to dismantle capitalism. You know, honestly, what kind of person says that?
certainly somebody doesn't really know anything about capitalism, or they don't really know how the world works. But they'll tell you stuff. Well, yeah, we need to dismantle that. Oh, yeah, we need to open up the prisons. You know, we got to get rid of the Senate, the Electoral College, the Pentagon. I mean, people should know, they hopefully would know that these are ridiculous and ludicrous concepts. But I think they say it because they think that that's their cottage industry and they're building it up. But there are a lot of people who hear this, I think, and they think, okay, well, yeah, well, this is what we need to do. I mean, these opinion leaders are trying to get us to understand this. And that's where, again, I think we have to have a compassion, and I think we need to have an understanding, and I think we need to engage and with the model of Charlie Kirk, because if somebody has been led down the wrong path, maybe even since they were a little kid, or what some ideology they, quote, grew up in, you know, and they may not know, they may not hear about what things are really like in America. Well, then we have to, again, engage with them in a good and decent way, so that hopefully they will say, okay, all right, okay, I never knew that. I never thought about it like that. Thank you for listening to me. Thank you for talking with me. Thank you. Can you imagine the kind of world the change in the world that we would see if we had a lot more Charlie Kirks in that sense, if we had a lot more engagement? Because I'm telling you, the people that were at the microphone was not really even the primary person that Charlie Kirk was speaking to. He was talking to all the people that were listening in and would never dream of going up to the microphone or saying something. But they're listening on the fringe. They're listening on the perimeter. And maybe, just maybe, they would hear something that would make that little bell go off in their head. Oh, ding, that's, yes. This makes sense. This breaks through. And so again, I remember that terrible day, and when the news began to break and my heart just sank, and then the confirmation began to come out, it was just awful. And to this day, I think about his wife, with their small children, and the fact that their lives were forever changed. And so, yes, binding this person over for trial, good. And pled not guilty, as I understand. But, yes, fine. Let the chips fall where they may. Let the evidence show out. Let it all be there. And let it be a message that this kind of stuff will never prosper. This isn't the way we do things. And so as we approach this anniversary, I'm sure that Charlie Kirk's loved ones, his friends, his close associates, his family, they're going to need some extra prayer covering as we head towards this terrible and grim anniversary. So I hope that we can all keep that in mind, because again, this is, I'm sure that, whatever words could you even come up with, right, to try to describe, you know, what they would be going through or how they would feel or anything like that. So, but that's what we can do. Wherever you're listening, sound of my voice, you can always pray for these individuals as we come upon this anniversary. All right. So once again, folks, Kyle Warren with you. KyleWarrenShow.com. Of course, if you ever want to send us a direct message, you can do that anytime, day or night, by the way. We got the direct message function right there. And also, of course, we got our live streams. 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
of this brief interlude. So don't go anywhere. Kyle Warren with you, and we are going to come right back. Once again, KyleWarrenShow.com. Stay right there.

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1: America to me means my father was right. 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You get out of life what you put into it. 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Finally, no matter how hard you work, how good you are, sooner or later, bad things are going to happen. How you deal with those bad things will tell your mother and me if we raised a man. That's America.
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5: Foundations of Freedom, a look at America's founding principles and the leaders who shaped our nation.
6: Ronald Reagan understood that liberty could never be taken for granted. In 1967, he warned Americans, freedom is a fragile thing, and it's never more than one generation away from extinction. President Reagan knew the freedoms secured by one generation were not guaranteed to survive to the next. Today, as socialistic ideas that place greater power in the hands of government gain renewed support, Reagan's warning carries even greater weight. Freedom is more than inheritance. It's a responsibility, one we all share. Every generation must fight for the principles that made self-government possible. Freedom only survives when each generation chooses to defend it. So, do we have the courage to defend and protect what is being challenged, the very principles that made

0: gonna get you.
1: That's right. Wednesday mornings never sounded so good, did they? All right. So once again, folks, we got a lot more to tell you about and talk about as we continue through the program. You know, we've been hearing the term, we've been hearing a lot of terms lately, right? A lot of different terms. How about the term Western civilization? Well, this is from the New York Post. Comedian Bill Maher roasted lefty academics for trashing Western civilization while enjoying the freedoms and institutions it created. That about sums it up right there, doesn't it? Isn't it something that it's ironic, I guess, you know, you live in this wonderful timeline, shall we say, of Earth history, and you're going to trash it. Why? You know, but we'll get into this here. So again, this from New York Post. During last Friday night's episode of HBO's Real Time with Bill Maher, he ventured during a conversation about Israel with Wesleyan University President Michael Roth, who has criticized the, quote, boycott, divestment, sanctions movement against Israel that it has flared at the elite Connecticut school and other campuses. Israel was known as an outpost of, altogether now, Western civilization, he told Roth. And that's what it is called. And that's what it was called. That was always a good thing. Now I don't think it is, Maher said, referring to the changing perception of Israel amid its war against Hamas and Gaza that began after the October 7th attacks. Western civilization, they talk about it like it's a bad thing. Instead of saying Western civilization is what gave everyone who's a progressive the things they should be most proud of, Maher continued. Roth jumped in to acknowledge that, quote, a lot of our students think just that. Maher was incredulous. The professors are teaching that message. I think they're learning it from my show, joked Maher. Roth suggested the professors might be watching his show more than the typical 18-year-old, prompting Maher to ask whether he could come to the Middletown, Connecticut campus and be, quote, welcome. Well, welcome maybe not, but certainly, Roth responded, drawing laughs from the audience. That prompted Maher, who frequently skewers the left, to point out his Democrat fundraising credentials. Someone who twice gave the Democrats $1 million, that's not enough credentials to come up, he marveled. See, that's the thing. And Bill Maher can be a Democrat all live long day, all he wants. But what's interesting is that maybe he would not be welcome in such a context. And he would have given the Democrats $1 million on two different occasions. And that's a deal breaker right there. I know. But the issue is how far and how radical the party is becoming. And I don't know. Do you buy this whole thing of, well, you know, they're a little too crazy for us now. I wish they wouldn't be in the party and we got to distance ourselves and stuff like that. I just don't. Do you buy it? I think they're doing it out of maybe some desperation. It's kind of like what I was saying earlier. You know, Democrats will moderate, or at least give the impression that they're moderating when it gets closer and closer to an election, because they know that their views are overall not that popular across the country. But once they do get in power, then, you know, which is why they're even asking Hakeem Jeffries, suspected robot, Hakeem Jeffries, by the way, that, you know, what are you going to do if you get the majority in the House? You know, do you have your investigations lined up or other legislative things that you want to accomplish other than the criticism and the affordability thing that you're trying to do right now? It was a very good question. And then, of course, he tried to kind of sidestep it. Well, we're just trying to get elected right now. That's actually, you know, that's the quiet part out loud. Yeah, they're just trying.

0: trying to get elected right now. They have to get elected from their perspective. And it's any means necessary. The end justifies the means. They could lie to you. They could say anything. They could promise the sun, moon, and stars. Or they could even say, well, we're not really interested in impeachment. I mean, there'd just be two more years available in the Trump administration anyway. You know, why go through all that? I mean, we'd much rather spend our time bringing, the cost of living down, make everything affordable, because we have the magic touch. We can do this, but you have to elect us first. So yeah. We won't worry about investigations or going after every single person in the Trump orbit and trying to impeach him. And also, that's all that's not. Don't even worry about that. I mean, they could even go as far as to really try to make people believe that as well, because the affordability crisis would take precedence. All right, my friends, time now to talk with Denise Simon from FoundersCode.com and the Denise Simon Experience on Facebook, as always here, as we start up heading towards the 4 o'clock hour, or hour number three of the broadcast. Good morning and welcome back, Denise.
1: Hey, thank you. Good morning.
0: Good morning. Well, there's a lot going on and a couple of different things. We saw Markey in Massachusetts seems to have won handily the primary there against, albeit a younger and a much more socialistic sort of guy. What does that sort of bode for other Senate races or just the politics in general? If it was it especially hard to or easy to beat a socialist in this case, or what do you think?
1: Years and years and years ago, I was a lobbyist in the telecommunications industry. And one of the first visits I made on Capitol Hill was to Markey's office. And I will tell you, he was undoubtedly back then one of the most obnoxious people and rude people I had met. I was kind of in disbelief. In fact, he was the first person that we met with. And I thought, is this the way this trip is going to be? That mm-hmm. being said, what the heck are these people in these states thinking when they do this stuff? Now, I don't like Seth Moulton either, but Markey's been there 150 years.
0: That's true. That's right.
1: Mm-hmm. So, yeah, dude. I guess we need to go state by state by state and you know, teach these voters stuff.
0: Yes, I hear you.
1: Maybe start there. You know, we can't shame them because that doesn't work. We can't attach the scarlet letter to them. So maybe it's because they're not educated. So maybe that's what we ought to do. I don't know.
0: But does it have any bearing at all on somebody like El Sayed and his new thing that he's doing?
1: Well, we talk about it out here in the world outside the Potomac. You can just about imagine the conversations that are happening in the halls of Congress about this cat. Mm-hmm. So, we had an interesting vote yesterday in the House.
0: Right. About socialism,
1: Yes, and you know, doesn't it, Kyle? I mean, what's your takeaway on how that whole thing came to be? Because it's they ought to be absolutely, well, I use the word embarrassed or shamed, but they don't have that. Don't you agree?
0: Yeah, I do. Yeah, you're right. It just doesn't exist. You know, they were dead set against it with the Democrats.
1: And so these people in their home districts, they're okay. Their constituents are okay with how these Democrats voted.
0: Yeah, good question. Mm-hmm. Yeah. Well, I'll tell you what. Stay right there, Denise. Folks, we're heading up to the top of the hour. Top of the hour news is next. And then we shall return. Start up hour number three of the broadcast. So don't go anywhere. Kyle Warren with you, along with Denise.

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5: The U.S. will be guaranteed a right to purchase 20% of the output at the cost of production. As to the impact on U.S. gas prices,
6: ultimately, prices are going to come down.
5: Ben Thomas, Washington.
7: Tropical storm Eduardo is making landfall, has made landfall on the Texas-Louisiana border after picking up a late burst. It is expected, though, to rapidly weaken. SRN News.
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10: In the new movie Coyote vs. Acme, Wile E. Coyote is still chasing the Roadrunner. But after 8 decades, he realizes maybe the problem isn't his determination. Maybe the problem is Acme's destructively defective gear. It's time for another approach. Wile E. Coyote is going to sue Acme. And just like that, our dogged canine trades in Southwestern highways for a titanic legal battle that might just level the world's biggest corporation. The result is about what you'd expect. Nice messages about determination, slapstick violence, and comedic innuendo. But we also get some disappointing mild profanity, likely parents' biggest concern. So we're giving Coyote versus Acme a 3.5 out of 5 for family friendliness. Read the full review at PluggedIn.com/radio. I'm Adam Holtz with the Plugged In Movie Review by Focus on the Family.
12: Joshua 1:8 says this book of the law shall not depart from your mouth. You shall meditate on that day and night and be careful to according to all that is written in it, and then your way will be prosperous, and everything you do, you'll have success.
13: This is Focus on the Family Minute with Russ Crossan talking about how most people have the wrong idea of success and how they should actually define it.
12: So, Jim, I used to read that and think, Joshua 1:8, I'm going to have money. But read it more slowly. What's the Bible say? Love your wife as Christ loved the church. You're successful. Deuteronomy 8, train up your kids. It says, do according to what's written in here, and then you're successful. So true success has nothing to do with money. It has to do with doing what the Bible says, which is love my wife, train up my children the way they should go, work heartily for my employer, Colossians 3:23. And so we have bought the wrong definition of success, which has really exacerbated the problem of balance.
13: More from Russ Crossan on what true success is and what the Bible says about it at familyminute.org.
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17: Overnight will be mostly cloudy with a low of 76. Wednesday will bring a mix of clouds and sun with a few intense thunderstorms possible in the afternoon. These storms could lead to temporary flooding on roads and in areas with poor drainage. Expect a high of 90. Wednesday night, there is a chance of isolated thunderstorms early, then becoming partly cloudy with a low of 77. I'm meteorologist Jason Caterina. That's your exclusive AccuWeather forecast on AM 930, The Answer.
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0: congressman talked about Iran's response to the United States and its strikes, which President Trump says basically there's more where that came from. But get this. They're now saying that Tehran won't exercise, quote, restraint. And, you know, oh, come on. I mean, this kind of talk. And then also, of course, hey, we'll go back to the talks if you want to. And I don't know. That tells me that maybe they're getting a little more desperate than we think. They always want to talk when they want to take time to rebuild and try to bind up their wounds, I think. All right, folks, welcome back to the show. Kyle Warren with you. Here we are. It is hour number three. KyleWarrenShow.com, of course, is the website. And we've got Denise Simon, FoundersCode.com, and the Denise Simon Experience on Facebook. And Denise, of course, it's this and that happening with Iran, but is there any movement here in terms of the needle moving at all, or what do you think?
1: No, I mean, you know, you've got two different things here. So if this leadership, you know, wants to maybe sort of kind of have talks, maybe they ought to go talk to the IRGC.
0: Right.
1: You know, maybe there ought to be a confab within the country because they're clearly not on the same sheet of music. You know, they're kind of all over the place, which means we are not too sure who we're necessarily dealing with. You know, we could be talking with person A. The person B is, you know, pressing the buttons.
0: So. Well, right, right. I mean, and there was some pretty significant strikes that were going on. And,
1: yeah.
0: And but again, every single time, oh, you know, we want to talk. We want to, hey, let's, where, what about diplomacy? I just think that they want that time to rebuild. And they're just, and whoever it is who's talking for them is just lying because they're going to do what they do.
1: You said it. That's right.
0: Well, but of course, that's the ongoing thing with Iran. But I, you know, we've talked about this a little bit before, too. Here we go. You know, we're going to be at the midterms before we know it. Do you think that President Trump is now, does he have a renewed sense of I can keep pummeling them and that there would be more support for doing something rather than there being sort of nothing happening? I mean, yes, the economic squeeze is going on. But is he looking for something where he can say to the American people, look what I'm doing?
1: He's going to blow off any kind of talks or negotiations.
0: Yeah, I think he should, to be honest.
1: Yes.
0: Yeah.
1: And what's going to happen here now is we're just going to concentrate on stability in the Straits of Hormuz, period. That's the only factor in order for not just the United States to deal with, you know, this inflationary supply and cost of oil and gasoline for the United States, but also for, you know, the rest of the world. Yeah, just forget about it. You know, whatever it is that they're doing, we'll just keep an eye on it. You know, maybe say to Israel, okay, Israel, you know, you guys work with whoever you want to work with over there in the Middle East, determine, you know, what's going on with their nuclear weapons program at the Natanz facility, their missiles and all that other kind of stuff. We're just going to concentrate on the Straits of Hormuz. So I think that's basically what it boils down to here at this point.
0: Well, I mean, and something we've kind of touched on before, too, there's some nefarious force. It doesn't even have to be Iran for this example, but if there was some nefarious force that was keeping the Strait of Hormuz from being able to have ships pass through, you know, without being molested, basically, the United States Navy is fully capable of opening that strait. And is that kind of what you're talking about? The idea that, okay, well, we're going to make do here and stop any of the violence insofar as we're capable of doing
1: it. That will be exclusively our contribution to the mess, yes.
0: Yeah,
1: exactly. So we're going to keep, you know, the naval assets there. We'll keep a few air assets there, maybe in a carrier. We'll do some rotations into that based on some things that, you know, may happen and the possibilities, you know, that we see. But, yeah, I think that You know, if there's some missiles that are launched or some rockets or this or that, you know, we're prepared to deal with it. But beyond that, we're pretty much finished with them.
0: Well, and of course, one of the other big considerations for the ship owners is going to be insurance. And there was talk a couple of months or more back now that, oh, well, the United States could help underwrite some of that or make mm-hmm. it such that you will have coverage even if Lloyd's of London's not going to cover you kind of thing.
1: Well, it's they'll cover it. It's just that the shippers, the ship owners, that insurance is terribly expensive. Mm-hmm. And that's really what what these costs are about. And I would say, you know, protecting the crews online, on board, you know, some of these guys may have been there 6 months or something, you know, never to go home again.
0: Well, that's right. And they're stuck and they're just anchored or something and waiting and they've got to have all kinds of supplies brought to them. I mean, that's right. the ultimate expression of might as well be on a desert island at that point.
1: That's right. Exactly right.
0: Yeah. And it is something though. I think maybe hopefully people are going to say, okay, we get it. This is a chronic issue for the time being. But Trump is handling it. As long as the oil flows and the costs go down, I think people will be satisfied with that.
1: Well, yeah, but I would also argue that the costs are not going to go down probably until next year.
0: Yeah, for a while. Yeah, mm-hmm. So exactly. It's not going to go down in 60 days, and then then suddenly mm-hmm. he can come out and say, okay, the midterms are great, everybody, go fill up your tank.
1: Yeah, yippee-skippy, ain't going to happen.
0: Yeah. Yeah, most unfortunately. Well, I'll tell you what, Denise, stay right there if you would. Folks, we're going to come right back. Much more with Denise Simon as we head through hour number 3 of the broadcast. Don't forget, founderscode.com and the Denise Simon Experience on Facebook. Don't go anywhere.

0: Larry Elder says it's an easy equation.
1: Thomas Sowell said whenever anybody proposes some sort of pie-in-the-sky plan, ask yourself three questions. And generally speaking, it'll fall on this three-part analysis. How much does it cost? Who's going to pay? And will it achieve the stated objective? Generally speaking, it completely falls. How much is it going to cost? Who's going to pay? And will it work?
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4: 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It's the first new one in 13 years. Some fans were in middle school last time. Now they're clearing calendars like it's Thanksgiving with car theft. I'm Kim Commando. The Wall Street Journal found a software engineer, dad of three, who booked 5 vacation days. His plan? Disappear into his cave and play. It gets better. One Army battalion is dangling a 4-day pass for anyone who re-enlists. You signed up to serve your country. Now you're serving 4 days stealing jet skis from fictional retirees. And parents, heads up. This game is rated M for a reason. Carjacking, strip clubs, the works. If your teen suddenly has a lot of homework on November 19th, you know why. And bosses, brace yourself. The Monday after, half your team will have the flu. Historians recall it the Great Thanksgiving Withdrawal. 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And get more tech news with my free newsletter. 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

0: It's really funny how much El Sayed is trying to, I don't know, act up or talk tough or talk about football. Okay. All right, folks, welcome back to the program. Kyle Warren with you. Of course, we've got Denise Simon, founderscode.com, and the Denise Simon Experience on Facebook. And Denise, I'm chuckling here because honestly, have you seen some of these exchanges about football between Rodgers and El Sayed, where El Sayed says, well, you obviously didn't say you were voted captain because you would have said so, basically. Probably had that beta energy back then, too, he says. Come on. Where is this campaigning or what's going on here?
1: You know, is this cat only going to be about just slurs and you know, ridiculous
0: yeah.
1: you know, critiques instead of about, you know, issues and policies and legislation and Michigan as a total? You know, if nothing else, Michigan is a football state. I mean,
0: no
1: we cannot forget.
0: Yeah.
1: So, I mean, he ought to be pretty careful with that.
0: Well, my father-in-law is a big Detroit Lions fan and won't miss a game. You know, he won't miss watching any game for them at all. And but, you know, this whole thing, in fact, there's an interesting article is actually in the AP, but the title of the article is Macho, Macho Men, Democrats Talk Masculinity on Campaign Trail.
1: Yeah, well, they didn't like that before. Remember, they don't like macho men.
0: Right, exactly.
1: Mm-hmm.
0: And now you've got El Sayed with what looks like kind of like a Target commercial or something. I don't know what he's doing, but this is like a reintroduction, and he's trying to, you know, he's making a thing about his name. You know, I don't think anybody cares what his name is. His name could be, you know, John Smith for all we care. It's like you say, Denise, but what does he say? What does he talk about? And talk about distracting and deflecting and trying to make it, well, I don't want to criticize him because, you know, his name is Abdul, so I can't say anything about that. That's what he's trying to get us to think.
1: Isn't this stuff just tiresome?
0: Yeah.
1: I guess I would have to challenge his campaign, you know, his campaign people. I hope he's not paying them. Or maybe he doesn't have it and he's it. I don't know. But, you know, this isn't quite the way you kind of run things when it comes to campaigns and what you're supposed to say and what you're not supposed to say. In the meantime, we keep digging up stuff or, you know, some good people doing some good stuff out there on this cat. And he's not only is he equivocating this stuff, but you got a bunch of Democrats that are doing the same thing, that they're excusing or they're minimizing, you know, his history and in his progressive resume. So,
0: well, right. And then when he won't even really, as far as I can tell, say the name Hassan Piker, but he also says, well, I don't want to be a part of cancel culture. So please, please don't do this to poor Hassan Piker because of some of the things that he said, like, you know, America deserved 9/11, things like that. I mean, that's not recoverable unless you could say, I'm sorry, I was crazy or I was something else. I mean, I don't even know what kind of explanation you could ever give for something like that.
1: Oh, we'll try.
0: Right.
1: Right. Know? Look, you know, Hassan Piker is who he is. We've had some interactions with each other. You know, we have conversations. We've done some things together, but that doesn't mean that, you know, I endorse or embrace it. You know, I mean, there's lots of things he could say about it, but he doesn't.
0: I kind of think he looks perturbed at the very notion that he has to address this.
1: Of course.
0: Yeah.
1: Mm-hmm. And, you know, is having to address it or being asked this, is it taking him off his game? I don't know that it is because we don't know what his game is.
0: Yeah. Good observation. Absolutely. Yeah. But it is tiresome. And honestly, it's another symptom, I think, of you can't get quality people to run for office most of the time because of the microscope and all the stuff that goes into it. And so you get El Sayeds, you know, that say, okay, I'm going to go out and do that. Or you get AOCs, or you get others that well, have no business.
1: You know, I'm confused. I guess I need a lesson here, or, you know, somebody to hold my hand on this one, because if the country rejected Kamala Harris so profoundly, then why do we not feel comfortable yet that the country is rejecting these people? So yeah. I need the memo on that one.
0: Well, and some of them, you know, they're not, they consider her, you know, to be pretty toxic, I think. And so you make a really good point. Yeah, mm-hmm. Because why isn't Kamala Harris? In fact, there was it in Alaska? I think it was the Democrat in Alaska. They were like, okay, don't mention my name anymore. Don't try to fundraise along with me or make it look like you're have some kind of thing to do with me, because they don't want her name out there associated with them.
1: And so, I need help with that. I mean, if Kamala Harris is toxic, then why isn't AOC toxic?
0: Mm-hmm.
1: Well, why isn't Jayapal toxic? Or, Maxine Waters toxic?
0: Yeah, and AOC is more than likely gearing up to see about 2028. You know
1: I active. Hope she does. I so hope she does. It would be so much fun. to deal with that campaign. Oh my God.
0: Well, yeah. I mean, honestly, I hate to say this because I don't want to be mean spirited, but
1: I don't mind. Well, I'll do this. Go ahead and say it.
0: Yeah, well, but she's not ready for prime time. There is no universe in which we could put AOC behind the Resolute desk and say, okay, go. It doesn't make any sense. It's not just about her age or anything like that. You know, it's who she's told us that she is. I mean, that would be crazy time.
1: If you ask that woman right now, from the river to the sea, what's the name of the river, she couldn't tell you.
0: Right.
1: Just start there.
0: It's awful.
1: Mm-hmm.
0: It is terribly awful. Well, her agenda would be so in tune with things that would,
1: deal.
0: Yeah, that's right. That and just it would destabilize things in the Middle East. I don't know what, you know, we saw how Kamala Harris looked at Netanyahu anyway. And I can't imagine what the enemies
1: and
0: of Israel
1: she's married to a Jew.
0: Oh, Kamala?
1: Yeah.
0: Yeah, exactly. Yeah, exactly. And well,
1: God.
0: Yeah, it is. It's almost like you're watching, like a skit or something, or some kind of, you know, like a send up movie, like Airplane or something, but Airplane was funny, you know,
1: it was.
0: Yeah. But
1: which, by the way, we couldn't, that movie could not be aired today.
0: Not even a little bit.
1: Not even Blazing Saddles or, mm-mm.
0: That's right.
1: You know, all in the family. No, no, no.
0: Yeah, and no horses were harmed in that. I mean, come on. It's making movies. They're making movies, not hurting horses. But it's just. But that's the thing. Comedy was able to be something that was people could laugh at themselves and so forth. And comedy was supposed to be edgy. And now there's so much constraining anything that could even masquerade as comedy. There's so many jokes you can't do.
1: Oh, well, we don't know because we haven't heard them. Because we're not allowed to hear them.
0: No. Well, that's right. That's exactly it. And everything kind of suffers. Just because you got bigger CGI effects doesn't make everything better. And just because you have a different kind of self-policing of what will pass as acceptable or woke content, audiences don't like it. They don't go out and spend money to go see it.
1: Well, so here's where we are. You know, too many things are, you know, off limits.
0: Well, we're going to have no holds barred when we come back. All right, stay right there. Come on back, everybody. We're going to continue on here through hour number three. So don't go anywhere.

0: For nearly 3,000 years, Homer's The Iliad has shaped the Western imagination. 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
1: With SRN News, I'm Jason Walker. The situation in Congo continues to worsen. The rapidly moving Ebola outbreak has now claimed more than 3,000 lives and no signs of slowing down. Several tourists previously reported missing in Nepal have made contact with authorities. Still, the floods have killed more than 1,100 people and nearly 4,000 still missing. Tropical storm Eduardo has made landfall along the Texas-Louisiana border. It is expected to weaken very rapidly. Chevron is expected to announce it will expand operations in Venezuela. Company officials, along with U.S. Energy Secretary Chris Wright, will be in Venezuela later today, where the new investment will be formally unveiled. This is SRN News.
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10: Overnight, expect mostly cloudy skies with a low of 76. On Wednesday, there will be a mix of clouds and sun with a chance of heavy thunderstorms in the afternoon, potentially causing temporary flooding in some areas. The high will reach 90 degrees. Wednesday night, there is a chance of isolated thunderstorms in the evening, followed by partly cloudy conditions and a low of 77. I'm meteorologist Jason Caterina. That's your exclusive AccuWeather forecast on AM 930.

0: All right, welcome back. Bottom of the hour. And the phone lines are open, 949-822-7959. 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See what I did there? And, of course, we've got Denise Simon from FoundersCode.com and the Denise Simon Experience on Facebook. And, Denise, we've got John in Sarasota giving us a call this morning. Hey, John, thanks for calling.
1: Good morning, Denise, and good morning, Kyle.
2: Hey.
1: I've been listening to the show, and, you know, I just have to say this for whatever it's worth. The amount of energy that we have listened and put into saying El Said and AOC and the other guy from Texas. Is this, you know, sometimes you say, I say to myself, is this really the topic of the day? That is our country with these people? And when Denise said, nobody wants Kamala. Nobody wants Kamala. Why are they even entertaining these people? Mm-hmm. It's just sometimes mind-numbing that the rest of the world would look at us and think these are the people that might have a chance here in our government. But what even makes it sadder is the people that might vote for them in our country. So I don't know if that makes any sense, but there's a lot of energy out there. And a lot of thought and time given to people that really shouldn't even be running for dog catcher. Anyway, that's my bicentennial moment, whatever you can make out of it. It's, wow. If in the last 4 hours, Kyle, you have said El Sicko Said so many times, I wish I had a nickel for every time that you have mentioned that man's name. This is what our world's come to. It's maybe the alarm will go off like in Groundhog's Day or something, the movie with Bill Murray. Mm-hmm. And it'll all be a bad dream. Who knows? But, wow, when you think of all the great men and all the great people, whether they were Democrats, Republicans, independents, that have shown up in this country, good, bad, or indifferent, and the people that have wrote the Declaration of Independence and the Constitution, we're thinking about some bartender from the Bronx running for president? I mean, this is absurd. The whole thing is absurd. I think, Denise, you have to share some of that pain medicine with me. So anyway, that's my bicentennial moment.
0: I love it. Hey, thank you, John. Great call. As always, that's John in Sarasota. Well, it kind of goes where I mentioned earlier, Denise. Where are the people that are substantial that will run for office? And they're not doing that.
2: Well, we're not asking the right question. So do we walk up to Bernie Sanders or AOC or Jayapal or, you know, Tallarico or, you know, any of these people and say, give us the difference between communism and socialism and see what they say.
0: Mm-hmm.
2: Walk up to them and say, were all of the founding fathers wrong?
0: Right. Yeah. Put them in a position to have to defend some goofy position.
2: Or describe it.
0: Yeah.
2: Correct. And so I guarantee you, if you walked up to AOC today and had her give you five names of founding fathers, she couldn't do it.
0: Mm-hmm. Well, they were all bad. That's all you need to know, because that's where we're at. It's so overly simplified.
2: Mm-hmm.
0: Yeah. And because these were, quote unquote, white guys or something like that, that would enter into it at some point.
2: Mm-hmm. Mm-hmm.
0: And, the country had slavery. And so fundamentally, that makes it ineligible to ever change or evolve or anything like that.
2: Countries around the world have slavery.
0: I know.
2: Including the North.
0: Yeah.
2: And countries still today have slavery.
0: That's true. But they can't focus that into an anti-American, agenda today. I mean, that's the thing. So what they do is they focus the history of slavery in America as being somehow still the, you know, the driving force of all things. And I know I'm kind of overgeneralizing with it, but that's the idea. Somehow this is going to be part and parcel. This is why we hear about reparations and all this kind of stuff.
2: Well, you know, I would say to any of them, do you have a list of five laws that you'd like to have repealed? And let's start off with the first one. Why should we repeal Obamacare? Let's go there. Start there.
0: Right. And of course, they would not want to.
2: Well, but here's the thing. Instead of saying Obamacare, the Affordable Care Act, because it's not affordable.
0: But they told us it was going. I mean, it's right there in the name.
2: Precisely.
0: It's right there in the name. And if you like your doctor, you can keep your doctor.
2: Mm-hmm. Period.
0: Yeah. And I guess here we go. This is for John in Sarasota. For El Sayed, El Sicko, you know, if you like your hunting rifle, you can keep your hunting rifle. I don't believe that for a second either.
2: Well, nobody called them hunting rifles.
0: I know. See, I got no problem. People got their hunting rifles, said El Sayed. I mean, does he even realize what state he's trying to run for senator in? It's much more than hunting rifles. But see, that's the thing. That's how you chip away at it incrementally. Or you try to redefine what the Second Amendment is. Well, you know, I got no problem with people hunting. Because you called it a pastime. It's not, there are a lot of people in Michigan. I know this for a fact. They go out, they hunt, and they keep the venison. And they, you know, they pack it away. And they actually feed their families with that. I mean, it's... Come on, man. I'll do a Joe Biden. but it's overwhelmingly ridiculous, a lot of these things. And that's but I appreciate what John is saying, because he's absolutely right. I mean, but they are out there driving this agenda, and they're the ones who are forcing everyone to have to talk about socialism and so forth. And in fact, it kind of goes to our controversial question of the day. It was a really good article, and the title of the article from Victor Davis Hanson, this was a couple of weeks ago, that he had on Town Hall, and it was, "Is communist no longer a slur?"
2: Mm-hmm.
0: Yeah, and that's a great question, because it's gotten to the point where someone could say, well, no, I'm not a communist, but here's what I believe, and blah, blah, blah. And it sounds pretty much like a communist, you know, but it's no longer that alarm bell, red flag, you know, okay, don't talk to me anymore kind of a thing.
2: Well, that's why I say walk up to any of these people and ask them to give the difference between communism and socialism or Marxism. They can't do it.
0: Well, right. But because it also at the same time, there's a chic quality to, you know, hey, they're calling us communists.
2: It's in vogue. Yeah, yes.
0: Exactly. You know, and because that's the whole plan. The whole idea is that, well, we're the younger, quote unquote, you know, it's more hip, which is, I know, gets a phrase from the way, way, way back machine.
2: Groovy.
0: Yeah, it's groovy. It's far out to be like this. Because everyone else doesn't get it. And we're here to save you with this.
2: Groovy.
0: I love it. I just.
2: Oh my God.
0: And there are different phrases today, but it changes so often, it seems like. So unless you're a 15-year-old kid or something, you don't know what they are quite realistically.
2: Well, and some of the phrases that we used back then, you know, are coming back or have come back, you know. So, okay, everything but the TV shows, the movies, they can't come back because they're too woke. We've gone too woke.
0: That really is true. But now they're actually trying, you know, this whole woke one is, in fact, I think it was even AOC. Was it AOC the other day?
2: Yes.
0: Woke one is crazy.
2: Mm-hmm.
0: And so they're trying to
2: unwind it.
0: That's right. Exactly. Yeah. Turn it. It's like it didn't happen. You know.
2: Okay.
0: And don't worry about us, because, you know, we're, we left all that behind, but thankfully the internet is forever, right?
2: It certainly is. You know, I think that they forget that there are a lot of companies out there that keep these things forever, too. They're paid to keep the film.
0: Mm-hmm. Mm-hmm. Well, Denise, as always, have a great morning. We'll talk to you tomorrow morning.
2: All right. Thank you. You too.
0: Take care. Denise Simon, everybody. And folks, we're going to come right back. So don't go anywhere.
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7: 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Then ask your doctor's office for a letter of medical necessity to attach. And watch the deadline on that denial. Often it's only 180 days. They're counting you on giving up. Don't do that. 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
8: Foundations of Freedom, a look at America's founding principles and the leaders who shaped our nation.
9: Ronald Reagan understood that liberty could never be taken for granted. In 1967, he warned Americans, freedom is a fragile thing, and it's never more than one generation away from extinction. President Reagan knew the freedoms secured by one generation were not guaranteed to survive to the next. Today, as socialistic ideas that place greater power in the hands of government gain renewed support, Reagan's warning carries even greater weight. Freedom is more than inheritance. It's a responsibility, one we all share. Every generation must fight for the principles that made self-government possible. Freedom only survives when each generation chooses to defend it. So, do we have the courage to defend and protect what is being challenged, the very principles that made America the greatest experiment in history?
10: Pastor, when was the last time someone took care of you? On September 22nd, Faith Talk Tampa invites you to step away from the demands of ministry and enjoy a prayed-over day created especially for pastors. Be refreshed through

0: Jim Cramer says, or at least he puts this idea out there. He says that NVIDIA needs to do a stock buyback, and similar to Apple, that did a buyback, earlier. But he says that NVIDIA should consider it, upwards as of $1 trillion. Why would a company, or why even did Apple do a stock buyback? And what does that do? What are the benefits of that?
1: Well, for a couple, there's a couple different things. I don't, stock buybacks to me are, they're fine. As long as you're not instituting the stock buybacks to be taking out the C-suite and the higher-ups in the company, their shares of stock because they're trying to sell. You follow what I'm saying?
0: Mm-hmm.
1: Oftentimes, and I think we've talked about this here on the program. I don't think executives should get paid in stock. Obviously, you're a founder. You know, you're an Elon Musk or you're a Jeff Bezos or Steve Jobs. And you're a founder of the company. You obviously have shares because it's your company from the get go. But oftentimes, you know, companies will issue all the stock and then they buy back a lot of the executive stock when they go and sell. I don't think that that's a very good idea. When you're doing a stock buyback and it makes sense, you're taking a look at the company and you're saying to yourself, we're undervalued at this point in time. We're not priced properly. And it would be a good use of money that we have to buy back our stock because it would make for a great investment because it's undervalued the same way that anybody else would buy stock. And again, you know, there's controversy in regards to that. Some people feel that, hey, rather than do stock buybacks, you should issue dividends. The only thing, like I said, the only caveat that I have is when they're just buying back the stock of the executives who are selling.
0: Mm-hmm. Very interesting indeed. And that does affect, for lack of a better term, the average investor. Do they also sell back their stock at some point, or how does that enter into it?
1: No, it benefits. I mean, it's a benefit to the shareholders of the company because there's less shares outstanding. So the stock goes up. I mean, you're taking shares off the market. Stock buybacks are great for people who own shares of the company.
0: Very cool. Very cool indeed. Well, you know, Asheville, North Carolina is the site for the G20 finance ministers meeting. JP Morgan Chase CEO Jamie Dimon was very, very happy about this inclusion of private sector leaders within these meetings and discussions. And of course, Scott Bessent is there as well. But he's saying that I think for the first time, you've got some of the private sector companies. They've got a place at the table, he says. He says good policy is made better when those who lend, hire, invest, and build have a voice in shaping it. So is this rather unprecedented or what do you make of this?
1: I guess. I mean, you know, these companies, you know, I didn't get the entire list of the companies that were there. I mean, Jamie Dimon's running, you know, JP Morgan, and it's too big to fail bank. So it's almost like an institution or a country in of itself, if you actually think about it. We've created these behemoths that we've never really seen before that, like I said, they can't die. And omnipotence in capitalism, it doesn't work. Doesn't work. You got the old, the old memento mori. Remember, you should die. A lot of some people wear like a little skull ring, you know, the old, stoic thing that, you know, remember you can die. Well, in today's capitalism, again, it's not capitalism. You got companies that can't die. So that's, you know, that's not very healthy. Again, yeah, they're going to obviously be tied in at these conversations and meetings simply because they are that powerful. They basically, you know, help run the globe at this point.
0: Well, no, that's incredibly interesting perspective because, like you said, it's a company that can't die. But let's just say, just for the sake of argument, you have a universe where, you know, the companies actually do die out to, you know, when it's time, shall we say, if they're not able to continue to function in the economy correctly or be profitable. But are we missing out on something even better because you have too big to fail? But, or is it just based on the idea that I don't mean in

0: But is it just based on the idea that it's just too scary and too destabilizing not to have too big to fail?
1: It's destabilization is good. You want companies to get shaken up. You want to have disrupting companies there. It wasn't a good thing that Apple turned the tables over on Microsoft for a period of time and the type of things that you want that. That's what capitalism is all about. The old phoenix will rise from the ashes of these things. Creative destruction. Yeah, I wrote a column, Kyle, prior to the bank bailouts, and the title of the column was "Even Blue Chips Die," and I actually talk about the Dutch East India Company, which, for almost 200 years was the first company that issued shares of stock. It paid almost an 18% dividend. Now, my point was, look at that company, look at how strong it was, and even they can die. And my point in that column was that you got to understand that these behemoths of today may not be there tomorrow. Well, that didn't age very well after the great financial crisis, that column, by any stretch of the imagination. Things have changed. We have omnipotent companies.
0: Wow. I mean, but that's it. We think about that for a moment. It seems like it kind of erases the possibilities that you could have better products, better services, and more affordable at that.
1: Of course it does. And now we even got today. I mean, I'm sorry, people, I'm watching these, Republicans going out there and, this guy's a socialist and this one's a communist. Okay. The current president is engaging in some of the most socialistic behavior I've ever seen. He has taken stakes, and in some cases, majority stakes in 30 private companies. Now, who's going to compete? If I got a business and I want to go compete against one of those companies, do you think Wall Street or a bank is going to ever finance me? They're going to be like, hell no. Your competitor is Uncle Sam. And Uncle Sam's got tanks and can tax and can regulate and has nuclear weapons. So no, we're not going to fund your company. Not a good thing. It's bad.
0: Well, and I think that will be borne out, of course, as we've talked about before. You get a different president who's got a different plan or a different idea, whatever that might be, and that's no consistency there either. But also it creates this, again, like you're talking about, it creates this thing where you've got this omnipotent being that nobody can compete against.
1: It's kind of sad if you actually think about it. I mean, this is, we're not supposed to operate in this fashion. I have always been against public-private partnerships, that old argument that is out there. You're thinking about this for a second, and you're, one of those companies, and, the government can write you special loopholes in the tax code and can do all of these things. This is insane. How is this fair? I mean, we're arguing today. People don't even understand this. We're focusing more on the fact that LSU is bringing back professional players to play on their team, saying that that's not fair. Yeah, that's not fair, but this is a hell of a lot worse and more consequential.
0: Yeah, well said. Absolutely. Well, see, but that's the thing. As you said, if you think about it for like a minute, then it starts to be a very, very controversial, but very important. To how the future can actually go. We need to have the best future, I think.
1: Yeah, and again, I've said this a million times on my show, is that, I want my kids to grow up in a world where they can succeed beyond the wildest dreams, but there's a flip side to that. They also have to have the ability to fail.
0: Yes, well said. Well, Chris Markowski, thank you so much. We'll talk to you tomorrow.
1: You got it. Have a good one.
0: You too. Take care. Stay with us, folks. We are coming right back.
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7: With SRN News, I'm Jason Walker. Russia bombarding the Ukrainian capital for more than 12 hours overnight. At least 13 people have been killed. Officials say several of the victims were civilians. Israel locking into a major new defense partnership.
8: Israel and Greece have signed a massive defense agreement known as Achilles Shield. The roughly 3 billion euro deal will have Israel build a multi-layered air defense system for Greece. Officials call it the largest defense export deal in the history of Israel-Greece relations. The pact comes as regional alliances continue to shift, including a recent defense agreement involving Turkey, Pakistan, and Saudi Arabia. Willie Nelson, Washington.
7: House lawmakers back in the nation's capital with a very short to-do list. The first order of business, most likely a vote on a stopgap spending bill designed to keep Uncle Sam fully funded through early December, thus removing the possibility of any shutdown before the midterms. Speaker Mike Johnson.
9: We're going to avoid the threat of another Democrat shutdown. We know why this is necessary. These crazy Democrats in Congress don't mind shutting the government down and hurting the American people.
7: California Democrat Ted Lieu says he'll back up the stopgap bill to avoid a shutdown because, in his opinion, there's no other option.
10: I will be voting yes on the CR, even though doing CRs is a stupid way to run government.
7: The House has censured Representative Chuck Edwards after an ethics committee probe concluded he engaged in persistent, unprofessional, and very inappropriate conduct toward two young female staffers. That vote, 413-2. Tropical Storm Edward has made landfall along the Texas-Louisiana border, bringing a lot of rain, but forecasters say it will gradually weaken. SRN News.
11: From firearms and personal security to defense of the Second Amendment, BearingArms.com is the clearinghouse for guns, ammo, and the Second Amendment.
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13: 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Freedom is more than inheritance. 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Freedom only survives when each generation chooses to defend it. 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
19: Overnight will be mostly cloudy with a low of 76. On Wednesday, expect a mix of clouds and sun with a few intense thunderstorms in the afternoon. These storms could lead to temporary flooding on roads and in areas with poor drainage. The high will reach 90. Wednesday night, there might be isolated thunderstorms in the evening, otherwise partly cloudy with a low of 77. I'm meteorologist Jason Caterina. That's your exclusive AccuWeather forecast on AM 930, The Answer.

0: Well, as we said earlier, you know, at least the Iranian president, Pezeshkian, I think is how you pronounce his name. Well, we're willing to go back to talks immediately. Oh, my goodness. I mean, they think that we're pretty stupid over here, but we're not. And I don't think the president should engage with them at this point. In fact, I think he should say, nope, that time has passed. We're going to continue doing what we're doing here. Your regime is going to collapse. The economic squeeze is having a major effect. And so, no. Maybe we'll call you later. You know, in other words, maybe time for some tough diplomacy, as it were, because I think that the Iranian regime, in whatever guise it is or whoever is talking to who or what, they are simply looking for a reason to have a little bit of a respite again. Well, folks, welcome to the show. Kyle Warren with you. Here we are, members of the 5 o'clock club, far and wide. We're glad that you're there this morning. KyleWarrenShow.com, of course, is the website. 949-822-7959 is the number to call. When we started the program earlier this morning, first hour, we started off with an audio clip, and I want to play it right here in the first segment just to start us off here in this hour, because this is so powerful. This is a father named Marcus Coleman. He is the father of a young girl named Delilah. She was permanently disabled, including fractured skull, broken femur, traumatic brain injury, back in 2024, when an illegal alien who obtained a commercial driver's license, evidently in California, was going some 60 miles an hour into a construction zone and did not stop for the traffic there, piled into the vehicle that young Delilah was in. She's seven or 8 years old, and she has a permanent disability now. Her father was on Capitol Hill testifying, and basically what he did, he ended up just putting aside his prepared remarks to the committee, the House Judiciary Subcommittee on Immigration Integrity, Security, and Enforcement. And he spoke from the heart. And I heard this prior to the show, and I thought, this is so powerful. This, my friends, helps to completely define just how far afield the Democrats have gone, not just with immigration policy, but I think it's indicative of so much else. And the way that this father is not a politician or anything like that, absolutely spoke from the heart. I want you to hear what he said, because it helps to provide, I think, even the foundational basis of also how we approach the midterms and the choices and the consequences that are going to be part of what voters go to the polls and say. Let's listen in. This is Mr. Marcus Coleman, father of Delilah. Let's listen in.
1: How is that okay? How are you guys not fighting for this? Right here, how are you guys not fighting for this? I reject your guys' sympathy, to be honest with you. There's no way you guys are sorry. Not one of you guys have ever called me. Not one of you guys have ever reached out to me. Not one of you guys have ever sat there and seen me in the hallways and said, hey, sorry about your daughter. You guys do it right here while you guys are grandstanding on top of your soapbox. This is when you guys care. Right here inside this room is the only time you guys care. I've never received anything from anybody over here at all regarding my daughter or my family or anything. Hey, Mr. Coleman, your guys' Delilah law, I want to help you revise this so that we were interested inside of it. Nothing. You guys have no pathway to anything. You guys want to sit there and talk about the pathway to citizenship? There is a pathway. It's not jump the fence and apply. That's not the way it goes. There's a process to get it done. You don't just do that. I can't just go over there and go sit down inside one of those seats and become a Democrat. Oh, you know what? I probably could. I honestly probably could. So I'm not even going to say that. But I can't go inside a hospital and become a doctor just because I want to. and go put on a coat and come to work. It's getting ridiculous the way things are going now. It honestly is. It makes no sense at all. Sanctuary cities allow so much to be done that it's almost like the parents not there to take care of the household. And everybody's running around and doing what they want to do. And it sucks. It honestly does. You guys sit there and you guys talk about ICE invading cities and doing this and doing that. I agree with Mr. Jordan, that if the state sat there and told them, come pick up the person, it would take one or two people to go do it. Instead, they got to send an army out there because now they have to look for them. And then since it's a sanctuary state, you got people sitting there abusing the ICE that are out there. I had a whole statement right here that I was going to read to you guys, but just listening to you guys, none of this is relevant anymore because you guys just changed so much. It makes no sense at all. My daughter doesn't deserve this. She didn't ask for any of this. The people that jumped the fence did, though. They knew exactly what they were doing. They still chose to move forward in that direction. And every day something's happening to somebody. And it is your guys' fault. I hold each and every one of you responsible for it. And I always will.
0: That, my friends, is so powerful. Again, that was Marcus Coleman. He's father to a little girl named Delilah. And she was permanently disabled because an illegal alien came to this country, got a license in California, evidently, was driving an 18-wheeler and crashed into her car, and it was completely avoidable. Person had no business being in the country, and we know that. But what Marcus Coleman is doing right there, this is, again, not a politician and so forth. He didn't go for some bombastic, I'm going to tell you all off at the top of my voice, but he did it with such reason and so coherently and so cogently. My friends, these kinds of things, they have to be put on the spot. They have to be put into the position of defending the indefensible. How could they even look this man in the eye, or certainly look upon the little girl? This is very powerful stuff. Stay with us, folks. We're coming right back.
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11: In the new movie Coyote vs. Acme, Wile E. Coyote is still chasing the Roadrunner. But after 8 decades, he realizes maybe the problem isn't his determination. Maybe the problem is Acme's destructively defective gear. It's time for another approach. Wile E. Coyote is going to sue Acme. And just like that, our dogged canine trades in Southwestern highways for a titanic legal battle that might just level the world's biggest corporation. The result is about what you'd expect. Nice messages about determination, slapstick violence, and comedic innuendo. But we also get some disappointing mild profanity, likely parents' biggest concern. So we're giving Coyote versus Acme a 3.5 out of 5 for family friendliness. Read the full review at PluggedIn.com/radio. I'm Adam Holtz with the Plugged In Movie Review by Focus on the Family.
12: Joshua 1:8 says, "This book of the law shall not depart from your mouth. You shall meditate on that day and night and be careful to according to all that is written in it, and then your way will be prosperous, and everything you do, you'll have success."
13: This is Focus on the Family Minute with Russ Crossan talking about how most people have the wrong idea of success and how they should actually define it.
12: So, Jim, I used to read that and think, Joshua 1:8, I'm going to have money. But read it more slowly. 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Deuteronomy 8, train up your kids. It says, do according to what's written in here, and then you're successful. 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And so we have bought the wrong definition of success, which has really exacerbated the problem of balance.
13: More from Russ Crossan on what true success is and what the Bible says about it at familyminute.org.
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1: All right, 5 o'clock hour continues on, my friends. Members of the 5 o'clock club far and wide, welcome, welcome, welcome. And, of course, we've got a lot more ground to cover as we head through this hour. We've got phone lines lighting up. Got a couple of calls been holding on here for just a little bit. So let's waste no time and head over to the telephone lines. And let's say good morning to Eric this morning. Good morning, Eric.
2: Hey, good morning, Kyle. Thanks for taking my call again. Awesome information this morning. Wasn't the original point of my call. You just played the heartfelt dissertation, if you will, from the Coleman
1: yes.
2: to Congress. Here's the thing. Let me know when the largest mass deportation in U.S. history begins, because that was one of the promises. Okay, that was one of the campaign things. The GOP is going to deliver this. President Trump's going to deliver that. We got Mark Wayne Mullins, Secretary of DHS, touting how great numbers are. This fiscal year, we stand from last October 1 until this October, September 31st. They're expected to have quote unquote arrested and or deported 300,000 on average. Okay. Hey, that's great. And in the next breath, he's saying, and also, we have naturalized over 900,000 immigrants.
1: Mm-hmm.
2: Something's not adding up there, okay? And when they are just going around, we're going to go get the criminals and this, that, and the other. Yeah, you know what? They're always going to be there. The criminal element is always going to be there. That's low-hanging fruit. How about you go park a bus, a prison bus, if you will, at Tyson Foods? Okay, or some of these large agricultural places. Now, I'm not saying that there are not legitimate migrant workers that travel back and forth across the border, so to speak, during growing seasons. Okay, but when you have large home builders in the United States only hiring illegals because they can know they can milk them for all they're worth. Okay, and failures in home inspections that they have to bring in indigenous Native Americans, if you will, to fix these issues, to bring them up to code.
1: Mm-hmm.
2: This is pervasive in the construction and service industries. They want to clean this up, park it there. Park those buses there. It's not happening, okay? They're all to blame. Congress is to blame. And that policies and procedures, that's the Secretary of Homeland Security's issue. Okay, that's not Immigration Custom Enforcement. They're just going out and doing what the Secretary says to do or not do. So that I'll leave it there.
1: Mm-hmm.
2: And the Democrat and Republican argument, the Democrats are spending this and we're going to shut down that. Okay. Mike Johnson said when he was sworn in as Speaker, that there would be no more continuing resolutions, and that was back in 2023.
1: Yeah. Oh, yeah.
2: Guess what? How much the debt has gone up since 2023 when he took over as Speaker, because the GOP held the House? $6+ trillion. Okay, so that this Democrat and Republican stuff, yeah, it works on the ultra, front yard type issues, but the bigger issues, they're all in the same party. And that leads me, and I'll end with this, because you brought up the late Charlie Kirk, this horrific murder that was, cast all over the world back on September 10th of 2025. Here's the deal. He was influential, if not the most influential young American to bring in the young vote for President Trump.
1: Yes.
2: Basically, he had the kids, eating out of the palm of his hand. He was articulate, immensely intelligent, and had pattern recognition that far exceeds people my age or even older who have supposed to have much more wisdom. Now, here's the thing with this. His memory is being ruined, okay? His legacy is being destroyed by the own organization that he helped build. They have changed his words. They have changed his meaning. And Ben Shapiro, of all people, a man that he detested, is going to be speaking at the event, the celebration coming up. He's headlining these events coming up. There's something going on there, if that makes sense. And people can read between the lines.
1: Yeah.
2: Okay, these text messages, and you're talking about, you'd mentioned Tyler Robinson. Yes, he's going to trial, and yes, he is the alleged assassin. I watched the preliminary hearing, not all 5 days of it. I listened to about 3 or 4 hours of yesterday's thing, yesterday's final determination, what's being bound for trial, et cetera. It was quite interesting to learn the legal ins and outs of certain things.
1: Yeah.
2: But here's the thing. There is no image of Homeboy doing any of that. All those influencers that are coming out saying, we saw this in 4K, and he did that overwhelming evidence. That's a bunch of baloney. This video that was leaked out, that went out during the first preliminary trial by Court TV and went out, and they got reprimanded. You know, the court, whoever was videoing it in the court, got reprimanded for it. It's not 4K. It's the same videos that everybody else has been seeing that's probably
1: it's the,
2: available.
1: Yeah, regular it's video, just, Yeah, but I hear you. Well, he's being bound over for trial, so obviously there's going to be a lot of evidence.
2: Right, I understand.
1: Yeah.
2: There's more going on with that. And I'll end with this. All those influencers are contracted with the Department of War. I'm going to leave that there. People can look that up. Contracted with the Department of War at this time. So anyway, thanks for taking my call, Kyle. You have a good morning, man. I appreciate it.
1: You too. Thank you so much, Eric. Appreciate the call very, very much indeed. And we're going to be talking a lot more about Charlie Kirk as we approach this terrible, grim one-year anniversary of the assassination of Charlie Kirk. I appreciate what Eric was just saying. You know, Charlie Kirk was, he was truly one of a kind. We're not going to see his like again. But we can all, I think, try to carry on the spirit that he has, that he had with talking with people and engaging. We talked a little bit about this earlier in the show, but yes, we are going to be talking more about Charlie Kirk as we approach September 10th, and certainly we'll be watching very, very intently the trial when it does go to trial here. All right, we've got a little bit of time here. I think plenty of time to talk with Mary in St. Pete this morning. Good morning, Mary.
3: Good morning. Yes, if you've ever gone to Europe and try to drive over there, they have pictures, foreign pictures, that it's a totally different world to try to drive over there, much less go to England where you're driving on the other side of the road.
1: Mm-hmm.
3: So can you imagine coming over here and just trying to read English? You must be able to read English to drive over here. We don't have a lot of pictures. Pictures can mean different things to different people, but the English language being plastered on the highways, people understand that. At least people that speak and read English do understand that. I get an insurance statement. It has 20 different languages printed on the back of the bill. 20 different languages. You need to be able to speak English and read it when you come over here. I'm glad that, I guess, they shut down 170 trucking schools yesterday to try to look at it. I don't know if that's going to help or not. As far as the immigration goes, look at Florida. I think that I saw where they're talking about having many more immigrants into Florida. This is per the Republican candidate for governor. More immigrants coming into Florida to help with these data centers. It didn't make sense to me when I heard it. I didn't vote for this man. But when you're talking about getting people to go back to where they came from and come in the right way, it just doesn't seem to be happening.
1: Yeah.
3: And thank you.
1: Hey, thank you, Mary. Appreciate the call as always. And she's absolutely 100% right. You've got to be able to know the language. And, you know, as Mary was talking right there, I'm thinking, well, but, you know, that's just so reasonable. I mean, that's just such a reasonable expectation of, especially if you're going to have someone driving an 18-wheeler. And so many listening to this program are doing that, and you know, and this is a you know, 80,000 pounds or more of load and so forth. I mean, this is a very, very important and difficult job to do. And if you're sitting there going, I don't know where I'm going or what I'm doing, I can't read the signs or some other impediments, that's the recipe for disaster. And little Delilah is paying the price for that. But thank you very much, Mary. Appreciate the call very, very much. Eric, thank you for giving a call this morning. Stay with us, everybody. We're going to come right back. Bottom of the hour, we're going to talk with our good friend, Patrick Hyland, host of Hyland's Heroes. So don't go anywhere.
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6: With SRN News, I'm Jason Walker. Major powwow later today in Venezuela as Chevron officials and Energy Secretary Chris Wright will meet. They'll be holding discussions on the deal involving Caracas and Washington. The Ebola outbreak still growing in Congo. Death count has now surpassed 3,000. And some tourists previously reported missing in Nepal have now made contact with authorities. Still, the floods have killed more than 1,100 people. More than 3,000 are missing. The case against the Utah man accused of assassinating Charlie Kirk now headed for trial. Tyler Robinson faces a potential death sentence if convicted. Tiger Woods now plans to change his not guilty plea in a DUI case. A court hearing is set for this morning. This is SRN News.
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13: Overnight will be mostly cloudy with a low of 76. Wednesday will bring a mix of clouds and sun with a few intense thunderstorms possible in the afternoon. These storms could lead to temporary flooding on roads and in areas with poor drainage. Expect a high of 90. Wednesday night, there is a chance of isolated thunderstorms early, then becoming partly cloudy with a low of 77. I'm meteorologist Jason Caterina. That's your exclusive AccuWeather forecast on AM 930, The Answer.

0: Thanks so much, by the way, to Jim in Clearwater. And we talked to Jim just a little while ago, but he sent us a text message. And forgive me, Jim, for not mentioning it when we were talking, but earlier in the day, he sent this text message in, and he said he had a great idea for a fun bumper song, and that was Get Over It by the Eagles. It's from the Hell Freezes Over album. And, you know, Jim, it is, I just was seeing this message once again. And you know what? I actually thought about that song just the other day. So in some way, we must be on the same wavelength to some degree, because, yeah, and this was back in the 90s, I think, I want to say, or somewhere in there, maybe late 90s, I think. But, yeah, Get Over It is so appropriate for today. So, yes, we will add that in. We will add that in. You have my word on that. All right. Time now to talk with our good friend Patrick Hyland. He's host of Highlands Heroes right here on AM 860 The Answer. Now, they've also had a time change for Highlands Heroes. It's no longer 11 to 12. I think it's 9 to 10, and Patrick is going to confirm that for us. 9 to 10 on Sunday mornings. Highlands Heroes, got to check out that program. Also, Patrick is known as the insurance quarterback. And if you're looking for guidance, expert guidance on Medicare or veterans benefits, annuities, or life insurance, all these things that to somebody like myself, all that's a blur. So Patrick is, you know, he's well versed in these things. And if you're like me, you would need him to help you navigate this. 813-966-1052. That's 813-966-1052. Free, no obligation consultation, because my friends, I want you to be one of Patrick's great success stories that he tells us about here on the show. So let's say good morning to Patrick Hyland. Hey, Patrick.
1: Hey, Kyle. Good morning. You're right on the money, my man, as always. 9 to 10 on Sunday, and we're going to rock and roll and have a good show this Sunday, talking a little bit about what's going on in the world and finances, and our special guest to talk about some interesting things to do with planning for your future.
0: Very cool.
1: It'll be a lot of fun. So, yeah, check us out from 9 to 10 this Sunday. Appreciate you having me on, as always, my friend. And, yeah, I love that song, Get Over It. You know, I miss those guys, Glenn Frey, you know, Henley. They were some, weren't they? And then John Walsh is still with us, hanging tough, man. He cracks me out with his Rocky Mountain High song. So they were something, the Eagles, as a group.
0: Yeah.
1: Ain't seen them, but it's so true, isn't it? But it's funny, you know, it's you and I that we have to get over it, but if I tell the other group to get over it, no, then it's different. And the party of peace and love is peace and love, as well as I agree with everything they say. You know, they did a very interesting thing one day. There was a black gentleman who went over to the Biden camp with a shirt that said, you know, go Trump. And they're like, man, what are you doing over here? Get out of here. Then he put on a go Biden shirt and went over to the Trump camp. And he was like, you know, I think I want to hang with you guys. What do you think? And they're like, come on over, man. No problem. It was the funniest thing, man. It was a true story, too. And it wasn't on Fox, as everybody loves to say. Oh, did you get that on Fox? You know, no, it was a real, you know, comedy in a true story.
0: Wow.
1: So anyway, yeah, it just goes to show you, man, that things got to change here. You know, I was talking to some of the younger vets, Kyle, the other day, and they said, man, we'd appreciate it if you'd say this on the air. And I said, yeah, what would you like me to say? You know, we came over from Iran and Afghanistan, and we were told if we fought those people over there, we wouldn't have to fight them on our own soil. But guess what? It seems like we're having to do that. That's a slap in our face. And I'm like, whoa, keep going.
0: Mm-hmm.
1: And they go, look what's going on. You know, we're having mosques all over the country. We're having senators, you know, become, you know, fruitful off of this land. And then you have a doggone mayor of the biggest city in the country going against us. I mean, I hope you can appreciate where we're coming from. I said, to be candid with you, I never thought of it that way, and I'm sad that I'm going to tell you that. And they're like, they always said you were honest. And I said, yeah, what you see is what you get with me. And they joked and said, when are you going to run for office? I said, I wonder if I could, you know. So anyway, I really felt for those guys and gals that have done that, Cal, because it's very important that we start realizing this isn't right. I think it has to be put into fruition. You cannot hold office here in the United States of America unless you were born here in the United States of America. I really think it needs to become an amendment to the Constitution, Cal. And you know what? We might lose some good people that way, too. I think, you know, Schwarzenegger did a decent job in California, and that's unfortunate. But you have to be consistent, and you have to be down the line with it. And it's just because you can't take the risk of knowing where your allegiance is.
2: Mm-hmm.
1: Kyle, I mean, it's that way you can't be president. Why should you can become vice president? You can become mayor of the largest city in our country? Yeah, no, I don't think so. Am I being too harsh with that thought, especially in today's environment?
2: Well, but that's the key. That's the key phrase, today's environment. And because what we're seeing happening and the state of affairs that is going on all around us, that's what's even prompting this whole notion that you're talking about. And it's a shame that we actually have to go there and talk about it like that, only because you have people who have these designs on bringing down the country, or, you know, and I mean, and it's too weak a phraseology, I think, to say they want to change the country, blah, blah, blah. No, they want to dismantle the country. And so it's a most unfortunate that they have put this in and put us in this position.
1: No, I appreciate you, you know, seeing my side of it and these veterans' side of it. I'm always going to listen to those guys and girls because they're willing to take a bullet for us and give us the opportunity to do this show.
2: Yeah.
1: You know, and, more on a lighter note, it was fun watching the commercial with the football season starts a week from today with New England and Seattle. And, they're getting Mike Tirico to call it hump day. And he's like, come on, guys, just let me call it a football day. And it was pretty cute, pretty funny. You know, so hopefully other people have seen the commercial. Good old hump day, which is today for us, Cal, and every Wednesday, which is neat.
2: Yes.
1: You know, here's another thing, Cal, I'd like to bring up. And then, you know, I know my time will be up. And that is, there should be a limit to what the government can take from the American citizen on their wages. I really do believe that. I think if we could accomplish that, Kyle, we'd do a lot better in this country. And it's been proven time and time again that government doesn't fix things as well as the private sector does. So why do we always try to think government can be the solution? I just hope this can get fixed, Kyle. It really needs to be handled and fixed. Speaking of that, folks, keep more money in your pocket. Give me a call, Patrick Hyland at 813-966-1052. Let's see if there's ways I can save you money on your insurances, from Medicare to life insurance. See if you're in the right annuity for yourself. A lot of people badmouth annuities, Kyle, but it's the safest way to save your money. They've never lost any money. So I don't know why people get bent out of shape. You know, you have to tap the money for some years, but you can still have some access to it. And you plan for that and you budget for that. There's a lot more positives than negatives. You're not going to have the crazy growth of some other things out there, but you're not going to have any losses. I'm just a big proponent, especially when you get in your 50s and 60s. You can't make money back like you did in your 20s and 30s. You don't have the time compounding interest. So be smart. If you don't get help from me, Patrick Hyland, please get help somewhere. Phone number is 813-966-1052. Cal, always a pleasure being on with you, man, talking about what's going on in the world. And, you know, how hopefully I can make somebody a success story, as you like to say. All my buddies get a kick out of that. So, very cool, Cal. Appreciate you, man. God bless you. And I'll talk to you Friday morning, my friend.
2: Sounds good, Patrick. God bless. Take care. And that's right, everybody. Don't forget, yeah, give Patrick a call, 813-966-1052. And stick with us, because we are going to come right back.
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1: All right, welcome back, everybody. Kyle Warren with you. And, yeah, it's a song that Billy Joel says is not his favorite song. Because he thinks it's...

0: Hey, good morning, Kyle. Thanks for that awesome intro, man. Appreciate it, buddy.
1: My pleasure.
0: Yeah, there's a lot of good things happening in Tampa Bay, man. You know, with this Rays Stadium and the development in East Tampa there, there's going to be a lot of investment in infrastructure, and it's going to bring, you know, all different types of development. It's going to bring, you know, housing, condos, different aspects with that. You're going to have also the commercial sector and hospitality growing down there. But yeah, so that's going to be a big shot in the arm for the Tampa Bay economy. I think also, again, you know, Amendment 3 is on top of my mind. It's you know, every day I see different things in the mail or online about, you know, the naysayers wanting to vote no for it. But make sure everybody knows you got to vote yes on Amendment 3 and reduce our property taxes. If not, they're going to skyrocket up to about $84 billion over the next 5 years. So it's important that we turn out and vote in November.
1: Well, absolutely. And again, and I'm so glad, Brandon, that, you know, you're telling us about this, because this is, you know, so important. It's where the rubber meets the road, and it actually will help, I think, to kick off a new era, which is going to drive this thing with facts. It's going to put all the naysayers, to shame on this, but that you're exactly right. People have got to get out there and they've got to get this passed.
0: Yeah, I mean, how many chances do we have an opportunity to essentially increase our take-home pay? You know, essentially, we're going to be able to keep more of our hard-earned money and not have to pay as much in taxes. DeSantis wanted to totally eliminate our property taxes, but you know, the state legislature couldn't get that you know, across the finish line, and or at least on the ballot. The finish line is voting yes in November. But what I like is Byron Donalds has pledged to continue Florida DOGE efforts. He's continued to say that each county, each city is going to be mandated to put all of their contracts and budgets online, and providing that full transparency and continue the efforts of Florida DOGE. So we've got to win in November. We've got to win for Byron and some other folks that are on the ballot here locally, Anna Paulina Luna, Ashley Moody, things that, you know, folks like that. And then Amendment 3, just don't let them let the naysayers kind of fool you there. And it's funny, you know, Tampa Mayor Castor says, you know, thanks to everybody that voted yes, and we needed this stadium, we had to have the stadium. But so she's okay with voting yes on a stadium and increasing taxes and, you know, the cost that would incur there. But then at the same side of the other side of her mouth, she's saying, no, we shouldn't vote on property taxes. You know, we're going to have problems, you know, trying to, again, just stowing that, stoking that fire of you know, scarcity, and that we're going to lose whatever type of, you know, whatever they're saying in terms of the police and fire, you know. So it's just not true. And DeSantis has proven that. And also CFO Glazing Noya pointing out all the waste, fraud, and abuse that has been spent in all the different counties throughout the state of Florida.
1: Well, that's right. And what this does, it helps to, you know, just force the issue in terms of cutting that waste, fraud, and abuse. And again, that will demonstrate to people that all this is possible. And I'm so glad that as you're talking about Byron Donald, he's going to continue with the supporting Doge. I think, Brandon, that there's so much support out there, not just in Florida in this case, but across the country. You know, bring back Doge, bring back Elon Musk. I mean, make it front page news every day and drown out the El Sayeds and all the rest of them, and get us talking about things that are really going to make a huge difference.
0: Yeah, and that's a good point too. I was listening to Mike Gallagher's show yesterday, and he had Joey Hudson filling in, but he was talking about the 25 top 25 accomplishments of the Trump administration. And I think sometimes we lose track and we get lost on, oh, there's, you know, there's a war, and oh, gas is up a little bit right now, and you know, things are still costing a little bit more than we'd like. But if we really get out with the message of, you know, look what all has been done, all the positive things that have been done in terms of, you know, shutting down that open border where we had millions of people pouring through. There's numerous accomplishments, but we sometimes lose sight of that because we just kind of focus and we allow the mainstream media and the other party to, you know, kind of control the narrative.

0: I've been behind this microphone for over 40 years, and I can honestly say I've never received a bigger response from those who have found Chapter. 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
1: Joey Hudson in for Mike. If you're joining us on the Salem News Channel, you see that beautiful shot of Spirit Lake, Iowa. What a beautiful lake. Hope you're joining us on the Salem News Channel. If you're not quite sure where you can watch us, like Roku or Samsung TV, just go to snc.tv and click on ways to watch and join us on the Salem News Channel. So we're talking today about this resolution yesterday. It was a non-binding resolution introduced by Representative Jeff Crank, a Republican from Colorado, simply asking lawmakers to condemn and denounce socialism in all its forms. You would think this would be an easy vote, right? Well, 192 House Democrats would disagree with you because they voted against it. It was an easy way for the Democrat Party to once and for all denounce socialism. They wouldn't do it. A number of Democrats were complaining about the resolution, saying that it was a stupid resolution. That was Representative Mark Pocan of Wisconsin. He said it completely ignores the reality of Americans are worried about today. Americans are worried about socialism. There were, in defense of some Democrats, there were 8 Democrats who voted for the resolution. So there are 8 Democrats who believe socialism is a bad thing. There are 192 who think that it's okay. And as we are headed into the midterm elections, that should be scary. That should get our attention. If you are even considering supporting a Democrat for any office, this should have you to pause. Because this is the new Democrat Party. The new Democrat Party is being taken over by the Democrat Socialists of America. When they have 123 DSA-endorsed candidates win their primaries, it kind of tells you where the Democrat Party is headed, right? 800-655-6453, 800-655-MIKE is how you can join the conversation. Let's start with Tom, who is in Toccoa, Georgia. Welcome, Tom. You're on the Mike Gallagher Show.
2: Hey, Joey. Always great to hear you substituting for Mike. And you and the whole crew there have done a wonderful job in your Greenville station, WORD. I get to listen to Tara more than anybody else just because of my schedule, but What a great job. Thank you,
1: sir. Well, thank you, Tom. I appreciate that.
2: I'm sure Mike Gallagher had something to do with all that.
1: Well, he did. And let me encourage you to get up just a little bit earlier and tune in to Sunrise Carolina, where I start at 5 a.m. every morning.
2: I'll take that under advisement.
1: There you go.
2: All right. So number one, this has been in the works for the takeover of one or both political parties by the communists, and as documented in the congressional record put in 1960 by Representative Sid Herlong of Florida, the document, anybody can look it up, is 45 goals of the Communist Party to take over America from within. 1963 congressional record. And just look it up, and that's about that takeover of one or both political parties is item 15 or 16 on that list. Number two, you mentioned Mondami. I call him Zoran the Moron because to support a that has at its core the death and misery of hundreds of millions and misery for billions of people on planet Earth, you have to be really a moron to support that. And finally, and as articulate too.
1: Hey, we're losing you there, Tom. Appreciate your phone call. We had I think Tom's down in Toccoa, Georgia, and there's some mountains down in that area, so he must have gotten into a bad cell phone area. Appreciate the call. 800-655-6453. Dan is in Florida. Welcome, Dan.
3: Yes, Joey. Well, I think it's about time we go in and research American history, the history that the colleges and high schools will not teach, called the creator, the man who created the Progressive American Socialist Party was named Eugene Debs. He was born in 1855 in Terre Haute, Indiana. He was a state rep for Indiana. He ran for the presidency five times from 1900 to 1920. He not only created the American Socialist Party, he created the IWW, International Workers of the World Movement, back then.
1: Mm-hmm.
3: He ran for president from 1900 to 1920, five times. The last time he ran, he was in jail. He befriended Woodrow Wilson over that period of time to the point where he helped convince him to bring in federal income tax.
1: Yep.
3: Now, Woodrow Wilson also created railroad unions, which was not helpful for the country. Now, before he died, he made this statement: I am no longer a socialist, I am a communist.
1: Wow. Yep. Yep. Well, look, we know that you're right, Dan. You know, this is a movement that it just didn't start overnight, but it seems to be getting some legs recently with the success of Zohran Mamdani and some of the other socialists. Again, people like free stuff. If you promise these kids that they don't have to work, they're going to get free rent, free groceries, why wouldn't they like it? Joey Hudson in for Mike today.
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7: With SRN News, I'm Rich Thomason in Washington. Not exactly endearing itself to its Gulf neighbors, Iran has been lashing out again, launching attacks on a residential complex in Kuwait City. Bahrain intercepted incoming drones, other attacks targeting Jordan, the UAE, and Iraq's Kurdish region. The U.S. hit IRG-related sites inside Iran. Oil giant Chevron confirms a planned expansion of its operations in Venezuela. This after President Trump announced a deal to develop the nation's oil reserves, giving the Pentagon a share of the profits. A Utah judge has cleared the way for Charlie Kirk's accused assassin Tyler Robinson to stand trial. Flooding rains along parts of coastal Texas and Louisiana, thanks to now Tropical Depression Edward. On Wall Street, the Dow futures up 129 points, S&P futures 7 points higher. More details, srnnews.com.
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15: Today, expect a mix of clouds and sun with a few intense thunderstorms developing in the afternoon. Be aware that these storms could lead to temporary flooding on roads and in areas with poor drainage. The high will reach 90 degrees. Tonight, there is a chance of isolated thunderstorms in the evening, giving way to partly cloudy skies later on. The low will drop to 77 degrees. I'm meteorologist Jason Caterina. That's your exclusive AccuWeather forecast on AM 930, The Answer.

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11: SRN News, I'm Rich Thomason in Washington. Charlie Kirk's loved ones call it an important step in our family's pursuit of justice. A Utah judge has cleared the way for accused assassin Tyler Robinson to stand trial on charges that could bring a death sentence if he's convicted. Oil prices have been on the rise again amid renewed hostilities between the U.S. and Iran. The U.S. hit IRG-related sites inside Iran, including radar installations. Iran has been launching missiles and drones targeting its Gulf neighbors, Bahrain, Jordan, and Kuwait among them. The death toll now tops 1,100 in the devastating flooding in Nepal and Tibet. Some previously unaccounted for tourists have reached out to tell authorities that they are okay.
12: Prime Minister Anthony Albanese says five Australians were confirmed safe overnight in Nepal, reducing the number of missing Australians to 38.
13: But that's 38 families, 38 people who we hold grave fears for. We hope, of course, for positive news further.
12: Officials also said two Spanish nationals, two Americans and a Belgian national had contacted authorities and were now classified as in contact. Meanwhile, search efforts continue after last week's floods, which killed over 1,100 people and left thousands more missing. Nepal's foreign ministry says 324 foreign nationals have been rescued, while about 590 from 39 countries remain unaccounted for. I'm Charles de Ledesma.
11: A Massachusetts jury has been ordered by a judge to continue deliberating the fate of Lindsay Clancy. 36-year-old woman claims postpartum psychosis led her to kill her three young children. On Wall Street, the Dow futures up 132 points. NASDAQ futures are down 18. This is SRN News.
14: From firearms and personal security to defense of the Second Amendment, BearingArms.com is the clearinghouse for guns, ammo, and the Second Amendment.
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16: 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Generally speaking, it completely falls. 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Who's going to pay? And will it work?
15: 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The Answer. And TheAnswerSarasota.com.
17: 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Then ask your doctor's office for a letter of medical necessity to attach. And watch the deadline on that denial. Often it's only 180 days. They're counting you on giving up. Don't do that. 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
20: Today we'll bring a mix of clouds and sunshine with several intense thunderstorms expected to develop later in the afternoon. These storms could lead to short-term flooding on roads and in areas with poor drainage. The temperature will reach a high of 90. Tonight there is a chance of isolated thunderstorms early on, clearing up to become partly cloudy later. The low will be around 77. I'm meteorologist Jason Caterina. That's your exclusive AccuWeather forecast on AM 930, The Answer.
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1: Mike Gallagher.
2: Joey Hudson in for Mike today. Give you a quick update on the trial of Tyler Robinson. He'll stand trial for Charlie Kirk's assassination and could face the death penalty. Judge Tony Graff ruled that the 23-year-old alleged assassin will stand trial for all seven counts, including first-degree murder, after finding that prosecutors had enough evidence to try him. Here's the judge yesterday.
3: Viewed in the light most favorable to the prosecution, this evidence is sufficient at this stage to support a reasonable belief that the defendant is the individual who shot and killed Charlie Kirk. Accordingly, the state has demonstrated probable cause as to the identity and homicide elements of count one.
2: Robinson pleaded not guilty yesterday to all charges, including aggravated murder, felony discharge of a firearm causing serious bodily injury, two counts of obstruction of justice, two counts of tampering with a witness, and violent offense committed in the presence of a child. The judge also ruled there's enough evidence that Robinson put bystanders' lives at risk when he fired over the heads of thousands of people, including children who had gathered at Utah Valley University. So this trial is going to proceed, and he could potentially receive the death penalty. So we're talking about how old is too old to be reelected to the U.S. Senate, as Massachusetts yesterday, the Massachusetts Democrats chose to give Senator Ed Markey another chance at six more years. Ed Markey is 80 years old. One of the moments that has been circulated on social media was during a recent debate when his much younger opponent, Representative Seth Moulton, who's 47, was able to answer questions about artificial intelligence, particularly Claude and ChatGPT, when Senator Markey didn't seem to have a clue with what the question meant. And so Seth Moulton's argument was at the time that if you don't understand artificial intelligence or whatever what it is, how can you serve in the United States Senate when that's going to be a pretty major issue in the coming years as artificial intelligence becomes a bigger part of our lives? Evidently, the people in Massachusetts didn't seem to think that's an important issue, though. Ed Markey will be facing off with the Republican in November. And again, if reelected in November, which he most likely will be, he'll be 86 years old when he finishes this term. 800-655-MIKE, 800-655-6453. Let's go to the phones. Chris is in Arizona. Welcome, Chris. You're on the Mike Gallagher Show.
4: Hello. Thank you. I disagree. I believe that that 80-year-old, that argument doesn't hold water. You could be filled in a little bit about that, but, you know, you should be able to have wisdom. If you have wisdom and know how to make decisions and have, you know, some other credentials, you know, that would qualify you to be a senator. Just because you're not hip to the AI thing, that doesn't count you out, you know. That's kind of a shallow argument. I mean, I'm conservative, and I'd probably be leaning towards a Republican guy, but I definitely believe that that's not something to count you out.
2: It wouldn't concern you, Chris, to have a candidate in a major race like this. And do you admit that artificial intelligence is going to be a major issue? It already is, but that's going to continue to grow in the coming years.
4: Yeah, I believe that it's going to be more. It's something that you want to be aware of, and it's becoming more important. But that's not like top on the list, and that's not a disqualifier. No.
2: Okay. All right. Well.
4: Yeah.
2: I guess if you're in Massachusetts, you might have been a yes vote yesterday.
4: Not necessarily. I mean, I'm conservative. You know, I'd like to see what kind of character and what principles they stand on. You know, I'd be more likely to probably vote conservative and Republican, but I'm still standing up for the older guy. You know, I don't really know much about him, but I wouldn't disqualify him just because of, you know, from what I heard him saying.
2: All right.
4: I wouldn't count him out on that.
2: All right, Chris. I hear you loud and clear. Appreciate your phone call. 800-655-6453, 800-655. Mike, you agree with Chris? just because he doesn't know about artificial intelligence shouldn't rule him out? And back to my original question, is 80 too old to be seeking re-election? Love to hear from you. You can email me directly, joey at joeyhudson.com.
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0: Hey folks, it's Mike Gallagher for AC Today. 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
5: With SRN News, I'm Rich Thomason in Washington. The Iran war is heating up again. U.S. Central Command reports hitting numerous targets linked to Iran's Revolutionary Guard Corps. While American allies in the region are fending off Iranian attacks, oil prices have been on the rise. Former Tropical Storm Edward has weakened into a depression now, unleashing heavy rains and strong winds in parts of Texas and Louisiana. The murder case against the Utah man accused of assassinating Charlie Kirk is headed for trial. Defendant Tyler Robinson faces a potential death sentence if he is convicted. A not guilty plea has been entered on his behalf. More jury deliberations expected today in the trial of the Massachusetts woman who claims that postpartum psychosis drove her to kill her three young children. On Wall Street, stocks starting off the day mixed. More details, srnnews.com.
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15: Today, expect a mix of clouds and sun with a few intense thunderstorms developing this afternoon. Be prepared for heavy downpours that could lead to temporary flooding on roads and in areas with poor drainage. The temperature will reach a high of 90. Tonight, there's a chance of isolated thunderstorms early, then becoming partly cloudy later on. The low will be around 77. I'm meteorologist Jason Catarino. That's your exclusive AccuWeather forecast on AM 930, The Answer.

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4: 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It's the first new one in 13 years. Some fans were in middle school last time. Now they're clearing calendars like it's Thanksgiving with car theft. I'm Kim Commando. The Wall Street Journal found a software engineer, dad of three, who booked 5 vacation days. His plan? Disappear into his cave and play. It gets better. One Army battalion is dangling a 4-day pass for anyone who re-enlists. You signed up to serve your country. Now you're serving 4 days stealing jet skis from fictional retirees. And parents, heads up. This game is rated M for a reason. Carjacking, strip clubs, the works. If your teen suddenly has a lot of homework on November 19th, you know why. And bosses, brace yourself. The Monday after, half your team will have the flu. Historians will call it the Great Thanksgiving Withdrawal. This year, the only thing getting carved is your vacation days. And get more tech news with my free newsletter. 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
1: Joey Hudson in for Mike today, one day after police arrested a person outside of the courthouse for witness intimidation. The judge in the Lindsey Clancy murder trial opened the court today with a warning that the rules governing conduct in this case are going to be enforced. Here's the judge.
2: To make one comment without an editorial comment, I just want to remind everybody here and elsewhere that there's been an order that's been issued in regards to

0: 84, and thank you.
1: Here's something most people don't know. 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
6: With SRN News, I'm Rich Thomason in Washington. Iran has attacked American allies across the Gulf as renewed fighting with the U.S. ends a month-long pause. An Iranian drone sparked a fire at a residential complex in Kuwait City. Bahrain intercepted incoming drones. Other attacks targeting Jordan, the UAE, and Iraq's Kurdish region. The death toll tops 1,100 in the devastating flooding in Nepal and Tibet. Some previously unaccounted for tourists have now gotten in touch with authorities to tell them that they're all right.
7: Prime Minister Anthony Albanese says five Australians were confirmed safe overnight in Nepal, reducing the number of missing Australians to 38.
8: But that's 38 families, 38 people who we hold grave fears for. We hope, of course, for positive news further.
7: Officials also said two Spanish nationals, two Americans and a Belgian national had contacted authorities and were now classified as in contact. Meanwhile, search efforts continue after last week's floods, which killed over 1,100 people and left thousands more missing. Nepal's foreign ministry says 324 foreign nationals have been rescued, while about 590 from 39 countries remain unaccounted for. I'm Charles Villanesma.
6: Citing overwhelming evidence, a Utah judge ordering Charlie Kirk's accused assassin to stand trial if convicted, Tyler Robinson, could be sentenced to death. Tiger Woods loses his driver's license for 5 years after pleading no contest to a reckless driving charge in Florida, the result of a rollover crash near his home about 6 months ago. Initially charged with DUI, he accepted that lesser charge. Watching Wall Street, the Dow is up 402 points. The Nasdaq ahead 117. This is SRN News. A battle over religious freedom has been joined in Ohio.
9: Alliance Defending Freedom is going to bat for a local Jewish man who has been hosting prayer meetings in his home with a dozen friends. The city of University Heights issued a cease and desist order accusing the man of running an illegal synagogue in his house. ADF Senior Counsel John Birch says, quote, "No American needs a permit to pray." The city's actions underscore a troubling trend of weaponizing zoning laws against people of faith. Michael Harrington reporting.
6: California will allow Jews to voluntarily identify their Jewish heritage on state forms under a bill the legislature passed this week. The measure would require state agencies that collect demographic information to add Jewish as an option for ethnicity or ancestry. The goal is to give state officials and researchers better data on Jewish Californians. And that includes their unemployment rates and representation in schools. This is SRN News. The House has passed a short-term measure to fund the federal government into early December, a move designed to avoid a shutdown as lawmakers campaign for re-election.
2: The House passed the bill by a vote of 370 to 48. The Senate had already overwhelmingly approved the measure, so it now moves to President Trump's desk for his signature. Speaker Mike Johnson met with reporters after the vote.
10: House Republicans are in charge here, and we're continuing to do the grown-up thing and make sure we get the job done, and we're happy that we just passed that continued resolution to fund the government through early December.
2: Oklahoma Republican Tom Cole, chair of the House Appropriations Committee, said it gives the nation and our constituents certainty that the government will remain open, and certainty that our service members will be paid. Bernie Bennett, Washington.
6: Chevron has confirmed it will expand its operations in Venezuela. Company's officials and Energy Secretary Chris Wright expected to visit Venezuela today, where they will provide details of the agreement. More details at srnnews.com.
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14: Today, expect a mix of clouds and sun with a few intense thunderstorms developing in the afternoon. Be aware that these storms could lead to temporary flooding on roads and in areas with poor drainage. The high will reach 90 degrees. Tonight, there is a chance of isolated thunderstorms in the evening, giving way to partly cloudy skies later on. The low will drop to 77 degrees. I'm meteorologist Jason Caterina. That's your exclusive AccuWeather forecast on AM 930, The Answer.
15: 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It is strongly recommended you obtain professional advice before proceeding with any investment.
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1: And welcome back here to the second quarter of today's Best Stocks Now show. Who guess who's getting in on the data center energy, providing energy for AI data centers? Berkshire Hathaway, of all companies. I thought it was an insurance company, Barry.
2: Well,
1: no,
2: well,
1: they have an energy arm.
2: A lot of different markets.
1: Well, they own Burlington Northern Train, right? See's Candy, Dairy Queen. But very well diversified portfolio.
2: Lots of concrete. They bought a bunch of concrete companies then, you know, probably the early 2010s, mid 2010s, bought a lot of concrete companies. I mean, they used to have that Kraft investment. I doubt they have that anymore, but so they're in the cheese.
1: No. They still have a big investment in Kraft. Yes,
2: that's the biggest dog stock
1: out there. Yeah, the cheese, hasn't melted yet on that baby. But they have an energy arm, and CEO Greg Abel, not Warren Buffett anymore, sees an opportunity to provide energy for AI data center hyperscalers, if the terms are right. Should we add it to the terrific 35 as an AI stock now, Berkshire Hathaway? They see it as a significant opportunity for Berkshire. I doubt that we'll see it in the terrific 35. You know, the diminishing returns, I'll just say that. You can look it up in the app, what its performance is over the last 1, 3, 5, 10 years. He noted that in Iowa last year, about 8% of Berkshire Hathaway's energy load came from data centers. Yeah, that's pretty minor, really. We're interested in serving these hyperscalers if there's no impact to the rates of our other customers. In fact, we've pretty much taken the approach that there has to be a net benefit from our customers. Now, you know, in addition to this, they have also taken a big stake in Alphabet, which I think that's maybe the second technology stock. The first one was Apple that Buffett bought a few years back. And now you've got Abel stepping into Alphabet, which we mentioned yesterday, the forward PE is 18 on Alphabet. And they're obviously a major AI player with their Google Gemini product. Backing up the company's belief in AI is the company's investment in Google parent Alphabet. Berkshire Hathaway recognizes that AI is going to have a significant impact on America. We saw Google as a significant player, he said. That's one of the reasons that Berkshire took a serious look at Alphabet and now has a significant stake in it. Buffett initiated that position about 15 months ago when Berkshire made its first purchases of Alphabet. Later, Alphabet approached Berkshire to see if it was interested in purchasing a block of shares in its upcoming equity offering. Abel and Buffett negotiated a $10 billion investment at a 6.5% discount. That's not a bad deal if you could get it, but you got to have $10 billion to pull off that kind of deal. 6.5% discount on the shares. So, yes, maybe we'll call it the terrific 36, and we'll add we'll add Berkshire Hathaway. I'm not ready to do that
2: You know what surprises me, Bill, is that when I look at the forward PE on Berkshire, it's one of these companies where, of course, you know, respected, obviously Warren Buffett with the name over the years, but you know, PE is 22.5. Supposed to have negative earnings growth just slightly in 2027. I mean, earnings growth is expected to be 1.79% in 2028. So 22.5 future earnings growth isn't going to bode well in your rankings and in your app when we're talking about
1: the
2: five-year growth rate. Right.
1: Not at all. And the returns have lagged the market by a pretty wide margin in recent years. Now we go to the other side of the
2: street. You know how much it's up 12 months? Bill, would you like to know how much it's up last 12 months? 1%.
1: 1%. There you go. Okay. We've got Dell on the other side of the street today. Dell is up. Let me see where it's at right now. It was up 8% this morning. It's dropped back quite a bit. It's up 4% now, but that's $16 a share. Dell is now a $275 billion company. Dell was around when I got in the industry 26, 27 years ago. Michael Dell and their PC computers, and always kind of having a focus on servers, and that is serving them well in today's AI marketplace. And they're getting a major upgrade today. And if we take a look at the returns on Dell, you're going to see an entirely different story here, okay? Over the last 10 years, and this comes from the beststocksnowapp.com, Dell has delivered, believe it or not, even, you know, as long as Dell has been around, over the last decade, over the last 10 years, we've got 44% annual returns. That's up there with the best of the best. 44% annual returns, and it is a terrific 35 stock. Absolutely it is. And over the last 10 years, the S&P's averaged. So 44 per year average compounding versus 25 S&P 500. Over the last 5 years, Dell, $275 billion in market cap, has delivered 59.3% per year compound annual returns to its shareholders, while the market is 13.8%. But wait a minute. Since AI has now come into the picture, over the last 3 years, it's been doubling, 103% per year up return versus 23 for the S&P 500. And over the last 12 months, what did you say was Berkshire Hathaway, 1%? 1%, right?
2: 1%.
1: Berkshire Hathaway last 12 months?
2: 1.07%. I'm sure.
1: He should be buying Dell. Instead of Dell is up 245%, believe it or not, over the last 12 months based on their commanding position in the data center server end, hardware end, picks and shovel end of this whole equation. When we come back, now that we've looked at the last 5 years and 10 years, let's look.
0: With SRN News, I'm Bob Agnew in Washington. House Republican lawmakers have reprimanded one of their own, and the House now censuring Congressman Chuck Edwards of North Carolina. That's after an ethics committee finding that he acted inappropriately toward two young female staffers in his office. Oil giant Chevron is confirming it's expanding operations in Venezuela. That word just days after President Trump announced an ambitious deal to develop the nation's oil reserves and give the Pentagon a stake in the profits. Chevron said today it has been assigned additional acreage in the Orinoco Belt. That's where the company already has an established position. Stocks have been rising on Wall Street as steady oil prices and bond yields relieve some pressure and relieving some anxious investors along the way as well. The S&P 500 index rose by 0.6% this morning. The Dow Jones Industrial Average was up by 421 points right out of the gate. This is SRN News.
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8: Acme has knowingly been making dangerous products for decades.
9: In the new movie Coyote vs. Acme, Wile E. Coyote is still chasing the Roadrunner. But after 8 decades, he realizes maybe the problem isn't his determination. Maybe the problem is Acme's destructively defective gear. It's time for another approach. Wile E. Coyote is going to sue Acme. And just like that, our dogged canine trades in southwestern highways for a titanic legal battle that might just level the world's biggest corporation. The result is about what you'd expect. Nice messages about determination, slapstick violence, and comedic innuendo. But we also get some disappointing mild profanity, likely parents' biggest concern. So we're giving Coyote versus Acme a 3.5 out of 5 for family friendliness. Read the full review at PluggedIn.com/radio. I'm Adam Holtz with the Plugged In Movie Review by Focus on the Family.
10: Joshua 1:8 says, "This book of the law shall not depart from your mouth. You shall meditate on that day and night and be careful to according to all that is written in it, and then your way will be prosperous, and everything you do will have success."
11: This is Focus on the Family Minute with Russ Crossan talking about how most people have the wrong idea of success and how they should actually define it.
10: So, Jim, I used to read that and think, Joshua 1:8, I'm going to have money. But read it more slowly. What's the Bible say? Love your wife as Christ loved the church, you're successful. Deuteronomy 8, train up your kids. It says, do according to what's written in here, and then you're successful. So true success has nothing to do with money. It has to do with doing what the Bible says, which is love my wife, train up my children the way they should go, work hardly for my employer, Colossians 3:23. And so we have bought the wrong definition of success, which has really exacerbated the problem of balance.
11: More from Russ Crossan on what true success is and what the Bible says about it at FamilyMinute.org.
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14: Today will bring a mix of clouds and sunshine with several intense thunderstorms expected to develop later in the afternoon. These storms could lead to short-term flooding on roads and in areas with poor drainage. The temperature will reach a high of 90. Tonight, there is a chance of isolated thunderstorms early on, clearing up to become partly cloudy later. The low will be around 77. I'm meteorologist Jason Caterina. That's your exclusive AccuWeather forecast on AM 930, The Answer.
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1: With SRN News, I'm Rich Thomason in Washington. Iran has attacked American allies across the Gulf as renewed fighting with the U.S. ends a month-long pause. An Iranian drone sparked a fire at a residential complex in Kuwait City. Bahrain intercepted incoming drones. Other attacks targeting Jordan, the UAE, and Iraq's Kurdish region. The death toll tops 1,100 in the devastating flooding in Nepal and Tibet. Some previously unaccounted for tourists have now gotten in touch with authorities to tell them that they're all right.
2: Prime Minister Anthony Albanese says five Australians were confirmed safe overnight in Nepal, reducing the number of missing Australians to 38.
3: But that's 38 families, 38 people who we hold grave fears for. We hope, of course, for positive news further.
2: Officials also said two Spanish nationals, two Americans and a Belgian national had contacted authorities and were now classified as in contact. Meanwhile, search efforts continue after last week's floods, which killed over 1,100 people and left thousands more missing. Nepal's foreign ministry says 324 foreign nationals have been rescued, while about 590 from 39 countries remain unaccounted for. I'm Charles Villadesma.
1: Citing overwhelming evidence, a Utah judge ordering Charlie Kirk's accused assassin to stand trial if convicted, Tyler Robinson, could be sentenced to death. Tiger Woods loses his driver's license for 5 years after pleading no contest to a reckless driving charge in Florida, the result of a rollover crash near his home about 6 months ago. Initially charged with DUI, he accepted that lesser charge. Watching Wall Street, the Dow is up 402 points. The Nasdaq ahead 117. This is SRN News.
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10: 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Freedom is more than inheritance. 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Freedom only survives when each generation chooses to defend it. So, do we have the courage to defend and protect what is being challenged, the very principles that made America the greatest experiment in history?
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13: This afternoon, expect a mix of clouds and sunshine with a few intense thunderstorms possible. Any heavy rain could lead to brief flooding on roads and in areas with inadequate drainage. The temperature will reach a high of 90. Tonight, some areas may experience thunderstorms in the evening. Otherwise, skies will be partly cloudy with a low of 77. I'm meteorologist Jason Caterina. That's your exclusive AccuWeather forecast on AM 930, The Answer.
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15: The Alex Marlow Show. I'm glad you're here. And I think we're going to start today with a little bit of crime news, a lot of crime. And I'll tell you, this is the most popular content basically in all the media space right now. The true crime stuff, the true crime podcasts are very hot. And people are interested in the court stuff, the revival of court. We need to bring court TV back, or is court TV still around? It does seem like maybe it's just been replaced in the podcast space. There's a lot of stuff happening in the courtroom that's of note, and we'll start there today. First of all, Tiger Woods has entered a plea deal where he's not going to be able to have a driver's license for 5 years after his DUI case, where he was on his phone, he had a couple of pills that were loose rattling around his pocket on Jupiter Island in South Florida, and he clipped a vehicle, he rolled his Range Rover on its side. And I always found this one to be a very interesting one, because Tiger is someone who does not need to be driving. He's had these issues in the past. He had a horrific car crash that set back his golf career, and at least one of his many comebacks, because it shattered his leg. And that was already happened. And then he's driving himself around while he's distracted and perhaps on drugs. Look, it's a life that no one can relate to. It's a truly unique life in the history of the 16 billion people who have ever lived. But he should not be driving. And so I think it's a good thing that he won't be driving for the next 5 years. But let's see if he sticks to it. But his license is going to be banned. And I think that's a good thing. It's a positive thing. But he was going to plead, I think, innocent for some reason. But now he's pleading no contest. The five-year driver's license ban. I'm curious if that applies to golf carts, though. That's the thing, is he going to be banned from golf carts? And here's what's another funny one. If he were to play in the senior tour, he's 50 now. You're allowed to have a cart on the senior tour. So then the question is, would he not be allowed to have a cart because he's not allowed to have a driver's license? I think someone would be able to drive him around. But overall, I do think it's a positive thing, because Tiger is a personal hero of mine, even though the sordid personal life. But the athletic achievement was just something that I really relished growing up. And it is good to see that someone stepping in and saying he will not be driving, because he should not be driving. He should have figured that out on his own. But if he's not going to figure it out on his own, I'm glad the court can step in and do something. All right, the next one, the Tyler Robinson case is moving forward. The judge, Tony Graff, who I have a very mixed opinions of thus far, outlined a pretty substantial case against Tyler Robinson, saying the state's evidence is substantial enough for Tyler Robinson to face trial. This is a stark contrast to a lot of the anti-Charlie Kirk podcasters, most notably Candy Owens, suggesting that there is no evidence, not a shred of evidence against Tyler Robinson. That's not the case. But here were some of the things that were identified in the trial, in the hearing yesterday. Discord messages suggesting from Tyler Robinson saying that it was me, meaning it was me who committed the murder. Another chat that he allegedly admitted to the killing. I had the opportunity to take out Charlie Kirk and I took it. Pretty compelling in terms of evidence. Doorbell footage capturing Robinson's distinctive vehicle. I don't know what are the distinctive vehicle attributes, but apparently he had a specific vehicle, and the footage of the vehicle that matched up with a timeline that would make sense. Surveillance tracking a suspect that matched Robinson's physical attributes. And this includes shoes, this includes clothing. It includes a gait, because he fell over or jumped off the roof, and so he was limping a little bit. So that all matched up. DNA on a screwdriver that was recovered from the crime scene and connected to Robinson, and a tool mark evidence which could have connected the engravings on the bullet casing, like the "Hey Fatches Catch" and "Bella Chow Chow Chow" or whatever he wrote on the bullet casings, and the "Trans Lives Matter," whatever he wrote. But it's all the stuff that he carved in that I don't need to repeat on the bullet casing seems to match what would have been something that would have been Tyler Robinson's DNA or markings, etc. And also DNA and the alleged murder weapon itself. So all that is a compelling case. We want to see justice for Tyler Robinson. And it's important here, there's two-parter. First of all, obviously, we would like to see Tyler Robinson brought to justice. But second of all, the other thing is you should note which of the podcasters who said that this was Israel or this was some sort of a huge government plot to take out Charlie Kirk, and none of that really is standing up to any sort of evidence whatsoever. It just does seem like this was one crazed guy who is in love with a trans furry freak, and that's what this is about. So it's a trans-related violence yet again from one of the most violent communities around, because this was Tyler Robinson in love with a trans person, in love with a man who impersonated a woman, and that's part of what this is. We have a cut of Tyler Robinson's defense attorney, and this was so bad, I really did feel the need to play this. Cut 11, please, guys.
16: Mr. Kirk spoke hatefully of certain groups of people. He spoke hatefully of people who don't have traditional norm-conforming gender identities. He spoke hatefully of people who are not strictly heterosexual. He spoke hatefully of people who have sexual relationships out of marriage. And yes, it is true that the evidence from Mr. Twiggs is that he identified in a non-gender-conforming way to his friends, and that he was in a romantic relationship with Mr. Robinson.
15: Completely outrageous. It's sick stuff. And everyone is entitled to have a defense attorney. I think it's one thing that is a positive in our country, is that even people who are presumed to be innocent, are presumed to be guilty by the public, and there's a lot of evidence, they get to have a defense. But this is not a defense. This is not even a defense. To suggest that because Charlie spoke hatefully, that means it was okay for him to be murdered is a horrific argument, because you're allowed to free speech in this country. And of course, anyone who's paid attention to Charlie's actual content, the thousands of hours of content of Charlie, he spoke hatefully about no one. He spoke with love. He spoke with compassion. He tried to preserve dignity for the people that he would go after. He was not a yeller. He was very inclusive. He specifically reached out to the exact people who disagree with him the most and spoke with them, particularly those lefties on the campus, where he would sit down and he would joke around with them. He would smile with them. So it breaks my heart to hear stuff like that, even in the context of trying to defend someone who deserves to have a defense, even though he's a murderer, and I believe him to be a murderer. And if he's convicted, I hope he dies and then burns in hell, still entitled to a defense in the meantime. Then it is really important to note that that is a horrific, horrific defense for so many reasons, to the point where I did want to bring it up. Also track as we head closer to September the 10th next week. First of all, I'm going to be on a family vacation next week. So some of the shows I'll have fill-ins. Some of them we might be able to do some specials. I'm trying to angle with the brass at Salem to do a Charlie Kirk special on the 10th. Let's see if we can pull that off. But on my podcast feed, I will be talking to some of Charlie's closest friends. I've been setting that up with Andrew Colvett, who's his right hand, who hosts the Charlie Kirk show now, and was a spokesman for Turning Point USA. So I'm going to try to do that. So a lot of big, heavy Charlie week on the Marlo podcast feed, even if you don't hear me on the live show. So I always recommend subscribe wherever you get your shows, Apple, Spotify, YouTube, Rumble, etc. Erica Kirk said this ruling yesterday was a step towards justice, which is positive. And so all seven counts, included aggravated murder, are now going to be on trial. And the death penalty is on the table at this point. And this is, and apparently, I think a lot of the defense is hinging around prosecutors. I'm going to hold that thought. Well, we can take that on later. But what I do want to shift to is I want you to pay attention to Democrats and to see how they react next week, see how they behave, and see how they talk about Charlie Kirk. Because remember, as I noted yesterday on the show, an interesting phenomenon is taking place right now, is that the left is trying to force feed this version of Christianity, which is totally fake and totally blasphemous, via James Tallarico. They're now very sympathetic all of a sudden towards the cause of Jesus Christ. And this is not coincidental. It's not strategy. They just decided all of a sudden this is happening. Let's play this cut. This is Democrat Seth Moulton, who, remember, fantasized about murdering Pete Hegseth. Cut 12, please.
17: I'm not afraid to vote against the party establishment. When the party establishment told us to vote for the Charlie Kirk resolution, motion to just kind of make it go away. I was one of the only people in the House, actually one of the only white people in the House in particular, to vote against it.
18: One of the only white people to vote against a moment of silence for Charlie Kirk, because he thinks one of his part of his political legacy should be, and guys, I don't see the thing on the screen. The part of his political legacy that he would like is for him to be remembered for the guy who stood in the way of Charlie Kirk having a moment of silence. All right, I'm going to tell you guys about something I've been doing for my health, thanks to my good friend Tom Kerber at SunPower LED. It's a handheld Super Palm 1050 is the device I use. 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
0: Retirees, this is Greg Elliott of Prosperity Group, and many of you listen to us on a regular basis on air, on our radio show, or see us sometimes on television. 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
18: So, this is a take on me by AHA. Nice choice there, Sean. This is funny in Marlowe family lore. So my 1,000-year-old dog, Chip, known as Chipland Ronald Mutt, this is his theme song. So this is, we determined this when he was just a puppy. And there's a classic video of me dancing with him to this song. And he is 1,000 years old, and he kept me up all night last night. He just started, I was sleeping like a baby at about 3:55. He just starts ripping it with the barking. I'm letting him out, letting him back in. He's urinating all over the floor. He's a million. So because he's a rescue, we rescued him from the lovely family who would have adopted him the following weekend. So it's important that people understand this. And so these dogs are robust. They are robust, and he's hanging on. And there's a lot of Christy Gnome jokes that go on in the house after he barks all night and keeps the entire family up. But we still love him. We still love him. And we believe that you should have dignity at the end of your life. All right. Speaking of dignity, something we're missing quite a bit in this country at this time, I'm going through some of the legal news, which has been pretty dominant in a lot of the media space, a lot of the most popular content. The judge in the Lindsey Clancy case has now ordered an arrest for someone for doing jury intimidation. I got some audio here. Can you play cut 10, please, guys?
2: I just want to remind everybody here and elsewhere that there's been an order that's been issued in regards to the conducting of this case, as well as statutes in this Commonwealth, which relate to jurors, witnesses, attorneys, and others in regards to this proceeding. And everybody should be well aware that those, that order and that statute is being enforced and will be enforced. So I just kind of wanted to put that out there with no follow-up or editorial comment.
18: So important to know, where do you think the jury intimidation is coming from? Do you think it's coming from the people who would like Lindsey Clancy to be freed for strangling her children? Or do you think it's for the people who would like justice served? I got a feeling it's the crazed lunatics on TikTok who keep setting up the camera so that they can film themselves crying and screaming in a rage and throwing stuff all over the room, throwing ice. They're literally doing that. They're filming themselves throwing ice for some reason. And they got to set up the camera. They got to set up the lighting. And then they have a tantrum. That's content now. That's content. So scary stuff. The jury's still deadlocked. We'll still have updates on that, I'm sure, throughout the day on the Salem shows as well as at Breitbart.com. We'll continue to keep you posted in that regard. But it is very odd stuff that's happening in this country. And just, I was thinking about the Seth Moulton clip still, how he pointed out that he was against honoring Charlie Kirk, and specifically he mentioned his whiteness. And I called a couple of weeks on the show that we need to really make a bigger effort to try to get past the race obsession. This is a guy who was an accused murderer who was convicted in Minneapolis of a mass shooting. And he is a person of African-American descent. He's got the dreadlocks. I want to play this cut here, guys. This is cut 13. This kind of blew my mind. I saw this on the Western Lensman X page earlier today. Play cut 13.
3: It's kind of hard being black, you know. Even though me and him wasn't friends, he's still one of my peers. And I feel for his family. Because at the end of the day, the same way he died, it could have been me. And I didn't lost a lot of friends. I done lost a lot of family.
18: So this is a guy, Alonzo Williams Jr., got a 72-year sentence for his role in a shooting at something called Bar Zia. And a guy named Dontrell Clark got 52 years for aiding and abetting. And these are guys, though, who were involved in a shooting that took place in Minneapolis. And why mention it's odd to be black? This is the dots I'm trying to connect, and I'm having a hard time doing this because the race obsession just keeps getting worse at the exact moment where we are feeling like race relations they're getting worse the more we talk about it. The more obsession with race, this seems like the more tension that we're creating. And perhaps it was the Reverend Dr. Martin Luther King who had it correct to begin with, that maybe we should just be judging people by the content of their character. Maybe we should be judging people whether or not they are committing murders, aiding and abetting murders, and whether or not they're doing good, trying to spread their values on a campus in a polite way, and not focus on whether or not you're a white person or a black person all the time. I know it's hard to do. I know we have a lot of racial baggage in this country that will never get past for some reason. We just can't do it. We can't allow ourselves. We have self-flagellate every second over racial stuff. But I always like to ask, how are things going? Can we check in on that? Can we see, are things going well since we've renewed our obsession with race? I literally had a student, a peer of my third grader, who had a birthday. And the parents said, instead of bringing gifts, do a book registry, which I thought was kind of a cool idea. One of the books was How Not to Be a Racist Baby, literally was one of the books that the parents were asking us to buy. Just buy that for your kid yourself, white person. All right, we'll be right back. I got a Milo update you guys are not going to want to miss. Got some Piker clips coming up. A lot more to come on the Marlo Show. Be right back.
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26: This is John Katzmatidis with the Cat's Corner. Border battles. A country without borders is not a country. I was vice chairman of the Ellis Island Foundation. Bill Fugazi was chairman. Lee Iacocca was honorary chairman. The Ellis Island, well, we wanted immigrants. We want immigrants, but checks and balances. We want immigrants that are going to come to America and they want to work 80 hours a week, just like my father, my grandfathers did when they came to America. We don't want migrants. So let's change the name. There's immigrants that want to come here and pledge allegiance to America, or migrants that want to take advantage of America. We want America to succeed. Immigrants, yes. Migrants, no. That is today's Cat's Corner. I'm John Katzmatidis.
6: With SRN News, I'm Bob Agnew in Washington. Iran once again lashing out against its Gulf Arab neighbors. That's after renewed hostilities between the U.S. and Iran, the U.S. striking down some of its missile launchers. The oil giant Chevron is confirming it's expanding its operations in Venezuela. That announcement comes just days after President Trump announced an ambitious deal to develop the nation's oil reserves and give the Pentagon a stake in the profit. Chevron said today it's been assigned additional acreage in the Orinoco Belt. That's where it already has some holdings. Investors happy with what's going on with oil prices. The stock's been rising on Wall Street as a result. And in fact, right out of the gate, the S&P 500 was up by 0.6% of its value. The Dow Jones Industrial Average also higher. Right now, it's a Dow up 249 points. The S&P 500 up 38. And the high-tech NASDAQ doing well. It's up by 44. This is SRN News.
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13: This afternoon, expect a mix of clouds and sun with a few intense thunderstorms possible. Keep an eye out for localized flooding on roads and in low-lying areas due to heavy downpours. Temperatures will reach a high of 90. Tonight, some areas may experience thunderstorms early on. Otherwise, it will be partly cloudy with a low around 77. I'm meteorologist Jason Caterina. That's your exclusive AccuWeather forecast on AM 930, The Answer.
15: Race stuff freaking me out. You can't get enough of the race talk. It's nonstop. You always are talking about whether or not something has racial implications now in this country, even though things are not getting better the more we do this. There's apparently a show on HBO called Lanterns, which is, I guess, about the Green Lantern or something. And some of the stars or people involved in the show were doing a podcast. And this is a show backed by HBO, which is HBO still owned by Time Warner? It's one of the biggest entertainment brands in the world, universally regarded. And yet, they're the victims of racial oppression. Play cut four, please, guys.
27: The genius thing that I want to talk about of this episode is framing this through the lens of a job interview.
28: Yeah.
27: Right? This doesn't happen. Like, people don't get interviewed for the Lantern
28: role.
27: But as a black man and as a black person being in an interview, that's like one of our worst nightmares, being in a position where you're being judged by a white person and being like, oh, so what makes you good for the job?
14: Yeah. So there's a dance that they're doing the entire episode where John is trying to show that I am exactly who I said that I am, but I'm also the man for the job.
27: Right.
14: And I feel like so many black people have to do that. Like we have to do that, which is like, I am exactly all of the things that you want me to be, but I also know that you probably don't want all of me because I'm black. So like, I'm kind of doing a little dance to see which parts of me it is that you want.
27: He tries to even keep some things close to the chest.
14: That's right. Just in case that sheds a bad light on things.
18: Yeah. Okay. So you guys get the picture here. This is an HBO podcast about an HBO show about the Green Lantern. I think the premise is a white Green Lantern is hanging it up and is passing the Green Torch. What about the Green? I know nothing about the Green Lantern, but the new ring. Thank you. He's passing the ring to a black Green Lantern. And so it's all about race. And the show, I guess, was created by Damon Lindelof, who's very, very, very white, a TV producer, but is based on some sort of a comic from a decade ago where Green Lantern's black. And just HBO is doing all this stuff and then they can't stop talking about race and what a victim it is just, I want to have a show where the Green Lantern passes off his ring to a really good blogger, just like a good blogger who's a good father and coaches T-ball and stuff. And that could be me. And then I'll talk about how oppressive it is to be a blogger who coaches T-ball. Like, it's so absurd. We only do this in the context of race and we need to stop. Because it's super annoying, if nothing else, and does not make me want to watch the Green Lantern show knowing that all it is a DEI joint. This is just more wokeism. Wokeism is coming back in a big way. Angie Nixon, the rising star on the DSA in Florida, who can't decide if she's DSA or not, by the way. Let's play Cut Three, guys. Got a new clip of her. It's been going around.
16: We have nothing to lose but our chains. Our chains are them telling us that we don't have enough money for health care for all when they're spending $1 billion on a ballroom you'll never get to dance in. Our chains are the fact that they are spending money to defeat ballot initiatives that you paid into that should have gone towards health care for low-income kids. Our chains are the fact that they are closing public schools so that they can subsidize their for-profit private school education for the billionaires and the millionaires, but they're closing schools in our neighborhood. Those are our chains. It is our duty to fight for our freedom. It is our duty to win. We must love.
18: Okay, that's good enough. But the point is, going back to the beginning, she keeps repeating this line, we have nothing to lose but our chains, which it's a Marx and Engels line, first of all, it's like literal Marxism, but it was said most often and most frequently associated with Assata Shakur, formerly known as Joanne Chesimard, who was a first-degree murderer, did an armed prison escape, had multiple violent crimes, was a fugitive for 46 years from the FBI, was the number one most wanted terrorist until her death, which took place in Cuba, who killed New Jersey State Trooper Werner Forster in 1973 in a turnpike shootout. And that was getting quoted in Florida. Why? It's a race card. It's all racial stuff. Unbelievable. We got some scary stuff happening in this country. We got to keep the fight. We cannot lose, though, because we can never turn power over to these individuals. Let's check in on the rest of the Democrat operation. Abdul El-Sayed is now scrubbing old tweets where he trashed America on 9/11. So this is a tweet where he said, this is the one that is getting the most attention. Today I mourn the 3K lives, 6K injuries, and infrastructural devastation in New York City perpetrated ignorantly in the name of my faith. Tomorrow I'll mourn the 1 million lives, millions of injuries, and infrastructural devastation in three countries perpetrated ignorantly in the name of my country. So America is killing a million people and creating millions of injuries because America is a bad place. And that was a 9/11 tweet on 2021. So shocking number of Democrats think America is focused too much on remembering 9/11. Is that amazing? There's a new poll that I'm reading. Where's this poll from? I'm reading this in the New York Post, YouGov poll. It's a YouGov poll showing that Democrats think we spend too much time thinking about 9/11. How crazy that is. I feel like we barely even started to wrap our mind around how horrible 9/11 was and all the downstream effects. You have to never forget, obviously, that's the slogan. But Democrats actually want us to forget. Truly unbelievable. I just saw another story on how all the PTSD that so many of the firefighters, first responders still have. It'll be 25 years to the day next week. So I will try to have some programming for you in that regard. Hassan Piker, Abdul Saeed's bestie friend, now likes the Houthis. Cut 14, guys.
0: I have no problem with the Houthis. Yeah, because I don't. What do you mean? If you think I'm a terrorism supporter for that reason, then yeah, I'm a terrorism supporter. What are you talking about? The Houthis and their militancy in the Red Sea is a perfectly moral action.
18: The Houthis are terrorists who terrorize children in particular. They've created a humanitarian catastrophe in Yemen where tens of thousands of children have died from malnutrition, preventable diseases, and major food issues. People are completely malnourished. They're underfed. And it's all because the Houthis control the area and are on a literal jihad. So they employ child soldiers. These are some of the worst terrorists on earth. They systematically recruit children, boys as young as 10, maybe even younger in certain reports. And they do ideological, religious training, military preparation, so that they have generations and generations of crazed lunatic terrorists to terrorize all sorts of different entities. They're torturers. These are torturers. And Piker's like, this is great. And then people act like it's crazy that we're calling on Democrats to disavow this guy. John Fetterman is now offering Abdul El-Sayed $25,000 per rally if he campaigns with Piker. This is so fun. Can we play this cut? Cut five, please.
1: And there are people that will campaign with Hassan Piker. Like I said this, I think, on your show several weeks ago. Like, I'm daring him. Campaign with Hassan Piker. You know, I will donate $25,000 to his super PAC for every campaign rally that he does with Hassan Piker. You know, that's his main guy. So, like, get back out on the trail, dude. I mean, let the tiny guy just go hit the road with Hassan Piker.
18: We got it. It's a good stuff. That's on the Hannity show. I enjoy how Al-Sayed is like 5'6", and Hassan Piker is like 9 feet tall. So it is funny to see them next to each other. But this is the thing. This is the elephant in the room, is that their guy, their number one most charismatic Democrat spokesperson, thinks 9/11 was a good thing, likes Houthi terrorists, likes Chairman Mao, who killed a billion people. How many people did Mao kill? 100 million? 50 million? Likes Mao. He should be deported. He should be deported. He should be denaturalized. You know who else got deported? Milo Yiannopoulos, my old colleague at Breitbart. He surfaced on Piers Morgan's show, which I got to say, I'm not a big Piers Morgan fan, but his new show, he set it up. So he does get these interviews that are pretty good. And he does this thing where he lets his guests roll. And I think that's amazing interview strategy. You just got to get them cooking. And that's where you get the good guests, let them cook. That becomes the best content. We get a couple of cuts here for this. First of all, him describing the arrest and then a surreal moment. Cut seven, please.
17: The manner in which they arrest you, they put you in manacles, your hands, your feet, chained together. I mean, like, it is sort of everybody is arrested is like an MS-13 gang member, and it hurts a lot more than it looks like on television. You know, I was put from detention facility to a correction facility. You know, every 3 hours, they were sort of trying to keep ahead of my lawyers so I couldn't, whatever. But no one would tell me anything. I mean, I know it's designed to be like that, but it was humiliating and it was disorientating and the rest of it. It was physically degrading. It was frightening.
18: So those of you who are missing the visuals, you're missing some of it. And Milo just looks way more disheveled, and he doesn't speak like that traditionally. I work with him for a long time, and he can speak perfectly without missing a syllable. And so he can barely speak now. So either it's drugs or it's something else going on, or he's leaning into something. But very sad to see this. But this cut was super entertaining to me. Cut eight, please.
17: Why would I lie? It's going to make it even more difficult for me to get back to see my family, to see my pets.
19: So what family do you have back in America at the moment? Your wife?
17: Well, I'm married to an American. I've got dependents. I've got cats. I've got, I've got employees. I have a whole life there. I've been there for 10 years. Everything is there.
19: You're married to an American woman?
17: No.
19: Man. I don't want to pry into your sexuality.
17: Yeah, I don't.
19: I know you've. I mean, you're a gay man and you're married to a gay man.
17: I don't do the sex stuff.
2: Oh my God.
19: Okay. I'm only asking because I just want to know what family you have left in America.
18: It's just so, it's so awesome. And it is Piers busting him here without saying he's busting him, because remember, Milo converted and he's ex-gay, but now Milo's saying he's still married to a guy. And I don't know about that marriage. And I did meet Milo's husband on a number of occasions. There's something going on there. I don't know if it's exactly what meets the eye. And then remember, Milo's been ex-gay for a long time. He converted, and he got a lot of attention for this, for converting, because he became a straight person, which I always thought was sort of tongue-in-cheek, but Milo's always played it as if it's very serious. And I do wonder that if it was a legitimate marriage, that wouldn't that allow him to stay? But apparently they got him, and they kicked him out. So obviously there's a lot here that is unsaid, but I just thought that was just an unbelievable thing. So as an ex-gay, you are married to a woman now? He's like, no, a man. And I don't know if that marriage is legit or not. So super fascinating stuff. We'll keep an eye on it. But it is unreal to see Tom Homan and ICE and our Customs and Border Protection, them being equal opportunity deporters. That's Tom Homan's new line. They're equal opportunity deporters. If that's the case, we got to look at Piker now. He should be denaturalized at this point. Remember, he's an anchor baby. He came here, was born here, but then raised in Turkey. And when I say he should be deported, I'm going to add context here. I'm not saying it's possible. I'm not saying it's legal. I don't know. I'm saying he should be. He should be, meaning the law should be that if you come to this country, you're not really an American other than to agitate, then you should have to leave. You should only be here if you're a foreigner, you're raised elsewhere, if you're going to help, not if you're going to try to undermine the country. Just 2 weeks before his tragic assassination on September the 10th, Hassan Piker's old nemesis, Charlie Kirk, sat down for one of his final interviews to wrestle with a timeless question: does God still speak today? And that conversation became the foundation for the powerful and provocative new documentary, Can You Hear Me Now?, which is just coming out in a few days. It explores prophecy, faith, scripture. It weighs the roles believers are called to play in our culture today. Follow director Matthew Thayer's investigation. It is comprehensive. He challenges all sorts of different things against prophetic voices, scripture, history, political and scientific scrutiny. 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
2: Foundations of Freedom, a look at America's founding principles and the leaders who shaped our nation.
7: Ronald Reagan understood that liberty could never be taken for granted. In 1967, he warned Americans, freedom is a fragile thing, and it's never more than one generation away from extinction. President Reagan knew the freedoms secured by one generation were not guaranteed to survive to the next. Today, as socialistic ideas that place greater power in the hands of government gain renewed support, Reagan's warning carries even greater weight. Freedom is more than inheritance. It's a responsibility, one we all share. Every generation must fight for the principles that made self-government possible. Freedom only survives when each generation chooses to defend it. So, do we have the courage to defend and protect what is being challenged, the very principles that made America the greatest experiment in history?
18: All right, some more news to get to in the time we got left. And shout out to the crew. You know what we need to do? I need an update on the full crew. Shout out everyone individually. We'll probably have to do a whole episode here coming up of just Daniel telling me about how tough it is to be black in this country. Should we do that? Should that be one of the podcasts? We have to Daniel. You know, let's not even do it as a podcast. Let's do it on the live show. And Daniel, I won't even talk. I'll just let Daniel explain all the oppression he faces because he's a black person in this country. Because even if you have your own HBO show, then it's still terrible country, according to certain people. All right. It's the joking aside. We got a lot of news to get to in our remaining time. Zohar Mamdani is going to try to ban AI use in elementary and middle school classrooms. Interesting timing of the announcement because he's about to launch allegedly his new universal pre-K and even allegedly a 2K system where we just try to get the babies into the system as soon as possible. I'm saying this on the show, guys. We're going to get How to Make an Anti-Racist Baby on cassette, whatever it is, and we're going to hand out the headphones to the pregnant mothers so they can start indoctrinating the babies in utero, put the headphones on the belly, and start playing all the woke literature for people. But he wants to ban AI use in elementary school, saying that the students need to have a connection with the teachers at a human level to grow. And it's smart politics. It just is smart politics. Donald Trump

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4: With SRN News, I'm Bob Agnew in Washington. More strikes by Iran against its Arab neighbors.
5: An Iranian drone attack Wednesday has sparked a blaze in Kuwait City, and Bahrain intercepted incoming drones following a night of American bombardment that included a deadly strike on a wedding party. Iranian officials say at least 5 people were killed, including a child, and at least 68 wounded. I'm Charles Villadesma.
4: House lawmakers have reprimanded one of their own, censuring Congressman Chuck Edwards of North Carolina after an ethics committee finding that he acted inappropriately toward 2 young female staffers in his office.
6: Edwards has apologized to the former aides and his family, but he also says he did not believe he committed sexual harassment. Ethics chairman Representative Michael Guest says that while Edwards denied his conduct was intended to be sexual or romantic, his pattern of behavior could lead a reasonable person to interpret it as such. I'm Lisa Dwyer.
4: And the House voted 4-13-2 to censure Edwards. It's been 25 years this month since first responders put their lives and health on the line to try and save lives during the horrific 9/11 attacks in New York and at the Pentagon. There's now a new report out that details the ongoing health problems many of them still face, and we get the details from Laura Winters.
7: Thousands of first responders and residents of Lower Manhattan are still suffering the health effects, including PTSD, from the trauma of the radical Islamic terrorist attack, along with various different types of cancers from the toxins. The World Trade Center Health Program, which is federally funded, monitoring the health impacts. Some cancers specifically related to what people inhaled and got on their skin, first showing up now.
4: That is correspondent Laura Winters reporting. Stocks have been doing well on Wall Street. More stable oil prices are cited as a major factor. This is SRN News.
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29: This afternoon, expect a mix of clouds and sun along with a few intense thunderstorms. Be aware that heavy downpours could lead to temporary flooding on roads and in areas with poor drainage. The temperature will reach 90 degrees. Tonight, some areas may experience thunderstorms in the evening, while other regions will have partial cloud cover. The low temperature will be around 77 degrees. I'm meteorologist Jason Caterina. That's your exclusive AccuWeather forecast on AM 930, The Answer.
27: 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Fighting for free speech. Western civilization and delivering common sense for the American people. Ladies and gentlemen, here's Scott Jennings.
30: Iran has launched new drone attacks targeting U.S. assets in Bahrain, Kuwait, and the UAE after fresh American strikes against the Iranian military. We'll keep an eye on it throughout the show. Republicans are fighting to hold on to South Carolina's first congressional district, where Jenny Honeycutt is running to keep the open seat in GOP hands against Democrat Nancy LaCour. Jenny Honeycutt joins us in just a little bit to talk about what's at stake in November. And day 5 of the Lindsey Clancy murder trial. Jurors still deliberating. No news as of yet, but we have eyes on it. And should something break, we'll bring it to you during the show today, here on Wednesday, September the 2nd. I'm Scott Jennings, broadcasting for Salem, and we're coming to you live from Washington, D.C. on this day, 1969. Up until that day, if you needed money, you went to the bank. And you'd better arrive before 3 o'clock. After hours or on the weekend, your money was safely inside and you were safely out. But a man named Don Wetzel believed there had to be a better way. While standing in a long bank line, he wondered, if a machine could, say, handle your luggage, why couldn't one handle your money? His company then created the DocuTeller, a machine that recognized a magnetic card and dispensed cash without a human teller. On September the 2nd, Chemical Bank installed one of these at its branch in Rockville Center, New York. The machine couldn't take deposits, transfer funds, or even check your balance. But it could give you cash day or night, and it was advertised with a perfect slogan. On September 2nd, our bank opens at 9 and will never close again. America's first modern ATM dispensing cash on this day, September 2nd, 1969. Of course, these days, many of us carry very little cash, maybe none at all. But whether you carry your cash in a wallet or at the bank or in a coffee can buried in your front yard, most of us understand that our system of capitalism in America has been an unqualified success, lifting millions of people from poverty, giving anyone with talent and work ethic a chance to rise up beyond their station, and fostering innovation the likes of which the world has never known. But today, after a century of watching capitalism succeed and socialism fail spectacularly, for some reason, socialism is on the rise in America. Many of the Democratic Party's leading candidates are running on tossing out capitalism and replacing it with a socialist system that has proven time and again to fail, to crush, to kill millions who are unfortunate enough to fall under its boot. Here's the Democrat candidate for U.S. Senate in Texas, James Tallarico, in Texas, of all places, talking about dismantling capitalism. Cut 7.
0: I am so thankful that you asked this question, and also thankful that young activists have really drawn the link between climate change and white supremacy and capitalism in our country. And I think only ending the ways that all three of those oppressive systems work together are we going to be able to begin the process of dismantling them.
30: That is what the Democrats are selling in Texas, folks, a state that has known riches beyond our wildest imagination, thanks to capitalists and entrepreneurs and wildcatters and risk takers. This idea of dismantling capitalism isn't relegated to a few fringe candidates, however. The Democratic Party's leading and most august thinkers are pushing it on all of their platforms as well. Jemele Hill, one of the smartest people on the American left, found herself in a tangle over this topic on CNN last night with a guy named Kamel Foster, who is a political commentator and host of a podcast called The Fifth Column. Thank goodness Kamel was there last night. This entire exchange is important for you to hear. Take a listen to cut number 2.
1: It's one thing to not think capitalism isn't working ideally. It's another thing entirely to insist that it is oppressive, that it is bound up with white supremacy. I've always preferred Adam Smith's description of capitalism as the natural system of liberty, the idea that people can own property, that they can exchange it freely with one another for profit, that they can find ways to put their resources to good use, those private property, and profit in a way that is actually beneficial to everyone else, that there can be gains from trade that are mutually beneficial. These are foundational ideas that have created more wealth than any other system in human history. That is what
2: capitalism is.
1: That is not white supremacy.
2: Has always worked that way.
1: I've just described the actual. I've actually just described the basic facts of economics.
2: That's how it's always worked.
1: Slavery is an institution that is older than writing. It predates capitalism.
2: Okay.
1: The notion that white supremacy and all these other things are bound up with capitalism in an intrinsic and fundamental way is so absurd and laughable.
2: How is it absurd?
1: That it barely needs to be defended.
2: What do you mean it barely needs to be defended?
1: It barely needs to be defended. You actually have to articulate what the connection is. How are these two things the same?
2: I'm talking about
1: private property, the right to exchange and sell it
2: with
1: whoever you like.
2: But you're talking
1: about capitalism
2: in the purest
1: form white supremacy?
2: Of how it was intended to work versus how it's actually working.
1: I'm talking about how it's working right now today.
30: It's funny to hear someone like Jemele Hill flailing around on national TV about capitalism. She was paid a salary of about $2.5 million per year under her contract with ESPN. And when she left the network in 2018, they bought out her contract for $6 million, according to news reports. ESPN literally paid her $6 million to stop talking. And now she's up in arms about capitalism. Can you imagine a better and more generous economic system that you are so stupid and terrible at your job that someone pays you $6 million to stop doing it? And in this case, your job is the least strenuous job imaginable. Talking. Honestly, Jemele Hill ought to be the spokesperson for capitalism. If there was a capitalist fan club, she should be the president, secretary, and treasurer, the lead cheerleader. But instead, we're treated to brainless lectures from these wealthy leftists about the ills of capitalism and the joys of socialism as they all return to their multimillion-dollar New York City apartments, where they speak on podcasts and complain with impunity. Socialism has its champions today, and they're all too happy to let us know it. I think most of the champions of capitalism, though, are too busy working, earning, creating, and building to spend much time in the public sphere doing PR for the system that puts food on the family table. So here's to the small business owner, the local plumber, the contractor, the baker, the risk takers who had an idea, took a chance, and made a better life for themselves and in the process for the people around them. The proud capitalists put people to work. To those of you who do that, we salute you, even if the American left is too stupid to understand that you are the backbone of human freedom and human progress. In other news, and speaking of people who work for a living, the folks involved in immigration enforcement have been busy in New York City. ICE has completed a month-long sweep called Operation Rotten Apple. Homeland Security Secretary Mark Wayne Mullen says ICE was forced to conduct the operation because New York's sanctuary politicians refused to cooperate with federal authorities. Take a listen to Cut 6.
3: Operation Rotten Apple has taken over 2,100 criminals off our streets. That's the worst of the worst. 2,100. We focused on them all across the state of New York. These arrests included gang members, rapists, murderers, and child predators, which I believe there's a special place in hell for those individuals.
30: Operation Rotten Apple, the worst of the worst criminals off the streets, despite New York's politicians. Not because of them. And finally, no verdict yet in the Lindsey Clancy murder trial. This is day 5 of the jury deliberations up there in Massachusetts. Now, yesterday, the jury told the judge they were deadlocked, but he sent them back to keep deliberating. So that's what they're doing today. We've got eyes on it, and we'll keep you posted. 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We'll have more news after this. It's Scott Jennings on Salem. Stay with us.
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30: Welcome back here on Wednesday, September the 2nd. Scott Jennings, Common Sense for the American People. We zoom now down to South Carolina, where Republicans are defending an open congressional seat. It's South Carolina's first congressional district. This district covers much of the Lowcountry along the Atlantic coast, including the Charleston area suburbs and communities that stretch down towards Hilton Head. It's a fast-growing coastal district with a strong military presence and an economy that is driven by tourism, development, and the ports. The Republican down there is Jenny Honeycutt. Let's take a listen to what she's telling the voters in Cut 1.
20: I'm Jenny Costa-Honeycutt, and this time I've got 28 seconds to tell you what I stand for. I've got this. No new tax increases. Make Trump tax cuts permanent and pass a balanced budget amendment. Fix our infrastructure. Cut Washington red tape to speed up the process and ensure necessary investments are made here in the Lowcountry. Career politicians failed us. I'm a mom, business owner, and proven conservative committed to serve you, not myself. The Lowcountry deserves a fighter who puts our families, our businesses, and our future first. Time's running out. I'm Jenny Costa-Honeycutt, conservative candidate for Congress, and I approve this message.
30: That fast-talking candidate is with us right now, Jenny Honeycutt. Welcome to the Scott Jennings Show. And we're glad to have you today. You just survived a crowded Republican primary down in South Carolina. So you've been talking to Republican voters out there. And this is the Nancy Mace seat. If those of you who are listening out there know that, it's Nancy Mace who's leaving Congress, and Jenny Honeycutt hopes to replace her. So tell us, Jenny, what are you hearing from the voters in South Carolina? What's on their mind?
0: Scott, really, it's simple. It's about common sense. As a wife, as a mom, as a small business owner, an attorney, talking with voters, they just want somebody who's going to go up and serve them, focus on the issues that matter. Locally, as you mentioned, we are one of the fastest growing regions in the country. We need a representative who's going to be able to handle those challenges, whether it be infrastructure, whether it's addressing our military community needs, or just those of our families. We know folks are struggling with affordability issues right now, and I'm the person that's ready to go to Congress and handle those issues.
30: Well, let's learn a little bit about your background. Tell us, what caused you to want to run for Congress? Have you been in local office? Kind of give us an idea of your journey here to this congressional race.
0: Yeah, so I was a practicing attorney for 15 years when I decided to run for a local county council seat. One of the biggest challenges facing the region was infrastructure. We wanted to make sure that at least at the county level, we were providing the things necessary to help manage growth in our region. Another big priority of those living here is preserving the quality of life that is so unique to the coastal Lowcountry. So balancing that has been one of my huge priorities. And as you mentioned, we have a big tourism industry down here. So making sure that we address the issues attendant to that as well. And so for the last 8 years have been really handling those local issues and realized that we've got a disconnect between our state and our federal leaders. And when this seat was opening up, I decided that now's the time, and so we can't wait to be able to try to address and work with all layers of government to provide the services and resources that folks need in the Lowcountry.
30: Talking to Jenny Honeycutt, Republican candidate for Congress from South Carolina's 1st Congressional District. Jenny, I see you've been involved at the local level and a lot of experience there, but you said, I got to get to Washington. I assume there was like one or two things that drive you crazy about Washington that pushed you into this race. What are they?
0: Yeah, so one of the major issues is things like the Army Corps of Engineers, dealing with years of permitting processes that delay projects and make them really costly. There's a time value of money that's lost in that process. And obviously, we want to make sure environmental issues are addressed and taken care of. But the time it was taking to get things done was really impacting us at the local level in a way that we hope we are able to address. One of the other things that voters were frustrated with is the way government spends money. And so local taxpayers here want to make sure that this region, who gives so much back to the country with not just our military, but our advanced manufacturing and a lot of what we do here on the coast. We have shipbuilders. We've got a huge aluminum plant in Berkeley County, Century Aluminum, that's now operating at its maximum capacity. And so we want to make sure that we are delivering to local taxpayers what they want, whether it's in the form of infrastructure. We certainly want to address cost needs really in the local government with infrastructure costs, that was driving up the prices of everything. And so we want to make sure that we are being as efficient and effective with our tax dollars as possible, and that there's an advocate in Congress willing to make sure that those tax resources come back home to really further our interests here.
30: All right, Jenny Honeycutt, before we go, if folks out there are interested in your race and want to get in touch, how do they do that?
0: Please visit JennyCostaHoneycutt.com. That's JennyCostaHoneycutt.com. We want to get lots of volunteers. We're putting together a huge team. We've already been out knocking doors, writing letters, making calls. And so it's going to be a huge fight to make sure that common sense conservative values win at the end of the day on November 3rd.
30: All right. That's Jenny Honeycutt from South Carolina's 1st Congressional District. Thanks for joining us on the show today. We'll be tracking your race over the next few weeks. All right. Just 2 weeks before his tragic assassination on September the 10th, our friend Charlie Kirk sat down for one of his final interviews to wrestle with his timeless question. Does God still speak today? And that conversation became the foundation for this powerful and provocative new documentary called Can You Hear Me Now? If you love Charlie, And if you're listening, I bet you did. I know I did. You're going to want to pre-order this film, Can You Hear Me Now? And if you do it at salemnow.com, they'll send you a free DVD. The movie is called Can You Hear Me Now? Features the one of the last interviews from our friend Charlie. Go to salemnow.com. More news after this. It's Scott on Salem. Stay with us.

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3: I'm Bob Agnew. In Washington, a new agreement between the U.S. and Venezuela on its oil production is bearing fruit. Oil giant Chevron lining up for a stake in that expanded agreement. Its presence in the country dates to 1923. It is one of the longest-running foreign oil operations in Venezuela. Iran once again lashing out against its Gulf Arab neighbors. Here's Charles de la Desma.
4: After a respite for more than a month, fighting between the US and Iran has increased since the weekend after the American military hit Iranian rocket launchers on an island in the Strait of Hormuz, saying Iran was planning to use them to shoot mines into the waterway. Iran retaliated by firing missiles at American bases in Jordan, which were all intercepted. I'm Charles de la Desma.
3: Treasury Secretary Scott Bessent said yesterday that 19 of the members of the G20 had agreed to address streams of what he calls cheap exports cause global economic imbalances. He said China dissented from that agreement.
5: Non-market-based economies pushing out a never-ending stream of cheap exports is not sustainable.
3: Bessent making those remarks at the end of a two-day meeting with finance ministers from around the world. U.S. stocks have been drifting in early trading.
6: I'm Damian Troisi, and this is Markets in a Minute. Stocks drifted higher in morning trading on Wall Street Wednesday. The S&P 500 index rose 0.3%. The Dow rose 336 points, or 0.6%. The NASDAQ composite rose 0.2%. Oil prices held relatively steady as the U.S. and Iran intensify attacks in their six-month-long war. That follows a month-long lull in the conflict that has curtailed oil shipments globally and fueled inflation. The jobs market is in focus this week. A private monthly report from ADP showed that private employment slipped in August. Damian Troisi, New York.
3: And this is SRN News.
7: For nearly 3,000 years, Homer's The Iliad has shaped the Western imagination. 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
14: This afternoon, expect a mix of clouds and sun with a few intense thunderstorms possible. Keep an eye out for localized flooding on roads and in low-lying areas due to heavy downpours. Temperatures will reach a high of 90. Tonight, some areas may experience thunderstorms early on. Otherwise, it will be partly cloudy with a low around 77. I'm meteorologist Jason Caterina. That's your exclusive AccuWeather forecast on AM 930, The Answer.
12: 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Fighting for free speech. Western civilization and delivering common sense for the American people. Ladies and gentlemen, here's Scott Jennings.
15: All right, quick check of the headlines here on Wednesday, September the 2nd. We are hearing that President Trump has called the press pool into the Oval Office. We're tracking this. If the president speaks in the next little bit or makes some news, we'll bring it to you. I think he's meeting with U.S. travel industry executives today. Stay tuned for this. We're watching the Oval. Again, the president's called the press together, so if he has something to say, we'll get it to you here on the Scott Jennings Show. Tropical Depression Edward is dumping torrential rain across southeast Texas after making landfall near the Texas-Louisiana border. 21 inches of rain in some places. That's causing flash flooding and downed trees. 75,000 people without power down there. Tyler Robinson could face the death penalty in the killing of Charlie Kirk. A Utah judge has finally ruled that Robinson will stand trial for aggravated murder, and it's not going to be for a few weeks. And just as a quick note, this has taken too long. Charlie Kirk's family deserves justice. We didn't need this long to decide this person should stand trial, and we don't need this much time between today and when this trial actually happens in October. The American people need to see the evidence, and Tyler Robinson needs to face justice for what happened to Charlie, the anniversary of Charlie's death coming up on September the 10th. just taking forever. But it does seem that the wheels of justice are finally turning, albeit slowly, in Utah. Tiger Woods pleaded no contest to a reduced charge of reckless driving following a March rollover crash in Florida. The original DUI charge was dropped after prosecutors said there was not enough evidence to prove that Woods was impaired. The 15-time major golf champion avoids going to jail here, but he'll have to pay about $1,500 in fines. Hollywood Sean, do you think Tiger can come up with $1,500? I don't know. We'll see. And he's going to lose his driver's license for 5 years. A no-contest plea does not admit guilt, but it is treated as a conviction. The United States has finalized a landmark oil agreement with Venezuela today. This gives Washington long-term access to some of the world's largest petroleum reserves. In fact, President Trump says this will double U.S. oil reserves. Energy Secretary Chris Wright is in Caracas for the official signing. Under this deal, a U.S.-backed company will receive 100-year rights to develop 17 Venezuelan oil fields holding an estimated 65 billion barrels of oil. The U.S. government will take a 35% stake in the company, receiving 20% of production at cost, and get first choice to buy the remaining oil. Trump administration says this agreement could attract nearly $100 billion in private investment while creating jobs, rebuilding Venezuela's energy industry, and eventually lowering fuel prices for Americans. Critics are questioning the deal's legality and the decision to award the fields without competitive bidding, but this is a monumental decision and agreement that Trump's administration is entering into following what happened in Venezuela earlier this year after Maduro was taken out and the United States took a heavy hand in the governance of that country. All right, let's go to Michigan, where Senate candidate Abdul El-Sayed is in trouble for old statements again. He says the American dream is dead, and he suggested that people should move to Canada if they want to achieve the American dream. Striking message from someone who's asking American citizens in Michigan to send him to Washington. Let's listen to it. Here's what El-Sayed had to say. Cut three.
16: See, contrary to what we're taught, that we are the land of opportunity where anyone with a dollar and a dream can make it. In fact, too few people have that first dollar. Economic data shows us that if you want to achieve the American dream, well, you should move to Canada because it's twice as likely there. Here, where you start predicts where you end.
15: So we have El-Sayed in Michigan, who is now apparently running to get everyone to move to Canada. Some Democrats have noticed this, and they say this is crazy talk. We have Van. You know what? This is interesting, actually. This is interesting. My colleague Van Jones over at CNN, one of my best friends in the media business, because he has the ability to call balls and strikes, especially when it comes to his own side. Now, Van is a liberal. Van is a longtime Democratic activist. But he is paying attention to El-Sayed. And you hear me complain about El-Sayed endlessly here on this program, and I'm going to keep doing it. But when leading liberal voices and Democrats like Van Jones start to take notice of El-Sayed, whether it's on this business of trying to get people to move to Canada or on his foreign policy views, you need to pay attention. Here's Van Jones. It's a long clip of Van talking about El-Sayed, but I want you to listen to all of it here. Cut nine.
17: These people are incredibly dangerous. Abdul, who... You know, I work with at CNN. I know Abdul. His positions on Israel and foreign policy are insane. They're not reasonable reactions to anything. Look, some Democrats are going to say that we should condition military aid, that, you know, Israel's gone too far in Gaza and in the West Bank and in Lebanon. We're going to put some conditions on you. I think that's a defensible position. If you're a Democrat, that's not Abdul's position. There are people who say we shouldn't be paying for any of the military. We shouldn't be giving military aid. Now, I think that's understandable, but I think indefensible because it's not charity. We're building a strong defense sector here, and Israel is protecting a lot of Western interests in that region. But I can get why you would say no more aid. They got to pay their own way. That's not Abdul's position. Abdul's position is a total and complete arms embargo against the state of Israel, including defensive weapons. That's an insane position. That says if Israel wants to pay for interceptors to stop a rocket coming from Iran or coming from Hezbollah or coming from Hamas, an interceptor, we should deny them the right to buy the interceptors to knock down rockets going at Israeli children, women, men, babies. That's an insane position. And by the way, it offends me because that's, you know, Barack Obama was a part of creating that Iron Dome. Barack Obama was a part of creating those interceptors. Barack Obama thought that the Israeli people were in such a tough neighborhood, they needed to be able to knock down rockets. So you're telling me you're smarter than Barack Obama, you have better ideas about foreign policy than Barack Obama, and you want to deplug and defund and take away Israel's, half the world's Jews, ability to defend themselves.
15: Van Jones, my colleague at CNN, with strong, strong words about El Sayed. And by the way, he's exactly right about any objective person could look at what El Sayed is doing and reach this conclusion. And Van is courageous for speaking out, because when you get out of line on the left, they sure let you know about it. And that's what John Fetterman of Pennsylvania, the senator there, is finding out. He's also calling out the socialists right now. Let's listen to what he has to say in reaction to this and cut four.
18: DSA, they're deeply anti-American. They're deeply anti-capitalism. They're deeply anti the American way of life. But when you look at the kind of individuals that are actually in the DSA, you know, they're living in a house that their dad bought it for $1.5 million and they're refurbishing it for another million or more. And they want to impoverish middle class whites and, you know, seize all the production. So absolutely, you know, I would think every single Democrat should condemn the DSA. This is not like a big tent situation. They should have their own entire party and run alone as the kinds of communist and socialist and anti-American party that they are.
15: I bring you these clips today, dear listeners, because Van Jones and John Fetterman are committed Democrats. These people have been Democrats their entire lives. They are progressives. They are liberals. And they are so alarmed with what's going on in their own party, particularly up in Michigan with Abdul El Sayed. I thought you should hear it. Make sure you tell your friends about it. Let's talk supplements for a minute. When we talk about supplements, by the way, you're asking yourself often, does this thing work and can I trust it? Reasonable questions. I could give you the answers. And you know what? 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The president has spoken in the Oval Office. We have the audio on the other side of this break. Stay with us. You know, we hear a lot these days about conviction, but real conviction isn't measured by what you say when it's easy. It is measured by what you're willing to do when your beliefs are tested. And that's what makes Charlie Kirk, American Martyr, worth watching. Oh, our friend Charlie. At its heart, this is not a political story. It is the story of a man whose Christian faith shaped his character, guided his decisions, and gave him the courage to stand firm in the face of opposition. Charlie understood that faith isn't something that we practice for an hour on Sunday and then leave it behind. It's meant to influence how we live, how we lead, and how we serve others every day. Charlie's story challenges each of us to consider the legacy that we're building through our own faithfulness and whether we are willing to live boldly for Christ when it matters most. Go to angel.com/SJ. Do it today. Become an Angel Guild member. And when you do, you can watch Charlie Kirk, American Martyr, and help bring more stories of faith, courage, and conviction to audiences around the world.
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25: Foundations of Freedom, a look at America's founding principles and the leaders who shaped our nation.
26: Ronald Reagan understood that liberty could never be taken for granted. In 1967, he warned Americans, freedom is a fragile thing, and it's never more than one generation away from extinction. President Reagan knew the freedoms secured by one generation were not guaranteed to survive to the next. Today, as socialistic ideas that place greater power in the hands of government gain renewed support, Reagan's warning carries even greater weight. Freedom is more than inheritance. It's a responsibility, one we all share. Every generation must fight for the principles that made self-government possible. Freedom only survives when each generation chooses to defend it. So, do we have the courage to defend and protect what is being challenged, the very principles that made America the greatest experiment in history?
27: Straight talk without the bluster. When you positively need the truth, this is where you come. The Scott Jennings Show.
15: All right, Wednesday, September the 2nd, we come back and we return to what I mentioned at the top of this hour. The president did, in fact, call the press into the Oval Office, and he is making announcements about a massive travel and tourism season here in the United States. He was flanked in the Oval by executives from different sectors of the tourism industry and also the Secretary of Transportation, Sean Duffy. I believe we have the president queued up. Let's hear that. Cut number 10.
28: The last 3 months, travelers logged 290 billion miles on American highways. Our national parks welcomed 78 million visitors, all records. And on 11 separate days, more than 3 million travelers flew through the American flies. The American skies were loaded up with planes and loaded up with a lot of happy people. going to various destinations. In June, America welcomed visitors from all over the globe for the 2026 FIFA World Cup, and Andrew Giuliani did a fantastic job. Andrew's with us also. Match day spending at local restaurants rose 80%, and across 11 host cities, the tournament added more than $18 billion to our economy and supported more than 160,000 jobs. And there literally wasn't a riot or a fight or any problem at all. It was amazing from the standpoint of law enforcement, what law enforcement did working along with the National Guard in certain cases and others. We had a summer of real freedom and great entertainment and great soccer, but they set a record, and I believe it was five times greater than any Olympics or any FIFA World Cup that they've ever had. So, and we have the Olympics coming in, and the Olympics are going to be, I think, equal. This summer, we also celebrated the 250th anniversary.
15: All right, there's President Trump making some comments about the travel and tourism season. Clearly, the president remains extremely proud of what happened with the FIFA World Cup. And, you know, it's hard not to be proud of it when you consider all the people from other countries that came here and were posting on social media and extolling the virtues of America, even as we have these socialists and Democrats running down our country. The people who came here to watch soccer were like, man, this is great. They have Buc-ee's and air conditioning. What else could you possibly need? I'm in agreement with the foreign visitors to America. They understand what a great country this is. Another thing going on that I scan the clips every morning. I look at the political rags so I can tell you what is noticeable. I took note of a column today by my friend Chris Steierwalt, writing for The Hill newspaper in Washington. Here's the headline. A third Trump impeachment would be a disaster for Democrats. The headline tells you something important about the fall midterms. The smart money and the smart analysts like Chris Steierwalt know that a third Trump impeachment looks inevitable. Now, Steierwalt's column is really about what kind of impeachment. But I think he wrote it because everybody in Washington knows they're going to impeach the president. You're going to hear some Democrats, by the way, in this election say, oh, no, we're not going to do that. We would never do that again. But they're not going to be able to stop their conference. If they get the majority, they've spent all this time telling their people everything Donald Trump does is illegal. So if you regain power, what is it that you think your base will expect you to do? Take action against Donald Trump. And the only thing they can really do is investigate and impeach. Oh, and they will investigate. They will grind this government to a halt with subpoenas. All sorts of crazy vectors going after anything and anybody who ever got within 250 feet of Donald Trump. Democrats have already started to lay out a menu of options, everything on immigration enforcement to the president's use of executive authority. The impeachment crowd, by the way, is poised to control the key committees here, people who've long said the president should be impeached. They're going to have, if they get the majority, and I'm not conceding that, but if they get it, they'll have subpoena power. They can drag anybody and everybody up to Capitol Hill. They can spend the final 2 years of this presidency producing yet another impeachment spectacle that's destined to fail over in the Senate. Democrats are going to tell you they're the party of affordability in this election. They're going to tell you they don't really care about impeaching the president. But the truth of the matter is, they are the president of Donald Trump. He is at the center of everything. And what that means, should they get control, is that they will set aside any agenda of affordability or anything else and be fully focused on making Donald Trump's life miserable. Now, would doing that make your life any better? I mean, maybe if you're some rabid, broken-brained partisan out there, maybe you would psychologically feel better. I don't know, but it's not going to help the average American worker. All right, let's talk about beds for a minute. This came in handy last night, by the way. I got back to Kentucky from Vegas. I thought it was hot in Vegas. Then I got to Kentucky, and man, it was like 100 degrees when I got to Stanford Field, Muhammad Ali Airport. So, therefore, it was hot last night. hot overnight, and I'm kind of a hot sleeper anyway, but I was taken care of by my ghost bed. 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And I, there it is. 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You won't regret it.
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1: With SRN News, I'm Bob Agnew in Washington. The European Union is grappling with how to respond to an attempted drone attack at a German airport. It's blamed on Russia. EU foreign ministers considering more sanctions, but many member nations remain cautious about escalating tensions with a nuclear-armed Russia. Deleted tweets from Michigan Democrat Senate nominee Abdullah Syed are drawing new attention over his comments about 9/11. The posts from 2020 and 2022 compared the attacks to America's wars that followed and criticized U.S. counterterrorism policy. El Syed also wrote that the post 9/11 response targeted Muslim Americans while ignoring white supremacist threats. Those tweets were recovered after they had been deleted. Chevron confirming it's expanding its operations in Venezuela. That comes just days after President Trump announced a major deal that will develop the nation's oil reserves. This is SRN News.
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4: This afternoon, expect a mix of clouds and sun along with a few intense thunderstorms. Be aware that heavy downpours could lead to temporary flooding on roads and in areas with poor drainage. The temperature will reach 90 degrees. Tonight, some areas may experience thunderstorms in the evening, while other regions will have partial cloud cover. The low temperature will be around 77 degrees. I'm meteorologist Jason Caterina. That's your exclusive AccuWeather forecast on AM 930, The Answer.
9: Fighting the left with the best weapon we have, common sense. 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
15: All right, Wednesday, September the 2nd. Little breaking news. By the way, we have Lisa McClain standing by. I do want to mention, I think the Lindsey Clancy jury may have told the judge again they're not going to be able to come to a decision. We're tracking this down. I told you we'd keep an eye on it, but it seems like the Lindsey Clancy jury is... here we go. Lindsey Clancy's defense attorney. I'm kind of scrolling through here. Yeah, I think they're having an issue. We're going to keep an eye on this. We'll see what happens up there in Massachusetts on that crazy case. All right, joining us now, Lisa McClain. She's the chairwoman of the House Republican Conference here in Washington. Lisa, come on in here out of Michigan. You all went back to work this week, and immediately did something that folks thought maybe it was going to be a problem, but you pulled it off and you passed a continuing resolution in the House that will prevent a government shutdown. Even though most of the Democrats would like to shut down the government, the Republicans kept the wheels of democracy turning. Talk to us about that and really how you foresee the fall unfolding here in the House and in Washington.
10: Well, we passed the continuing resolution, as you said, so we will fund the government through December 11th. As usual, the Democrats, of course, want to shut the government down. Don't take my word for it. Take theirs. They like the pain that it causes the American people. But that pain is justified because they have to fight President Trump, right? We averted that. That's a good thing. Now, what we're going to do is we are going to take a look and pass as much legislation as we can pass between now and the election for the American people. I'll remind everybody, we have passed nearly 900 pieces of legislation out of the House. This has been the most productive Congress in 77 years. We've saved everybody $4.6 trillion in tax cuts. Think of that. $4.6 trillion in tax cuts. $1.1 trillion in spending cuts this Congress. And we removed 22 burdensome Biden regulations. So I'm proud of the work we've done. We got a lot of work sitting over there and a lot of bills sitting over there in the Senate. So I'm confident, cautiously optimistic, maybe that the Senate's going to do their job and pass some of our bills. I mean, NDAA is still over there. Save America Act is still over there, et cetera, et cetera. But I'm proud of the work the House has done this Congress.
15: Yeah, you guys have done a lot. And Mike Johnson and the leadership team, you guys have pulled some rabbits out of hats. It's been tougher in the Senate. They got different rules in the Senate. And John Thune faces different internal conference dynamics. Well, given what you've done and given everything that's sitting out there and the House has done all this work, do you need to stay in Washington? Are you planning to stay in Washington for a few weeks, or kind of give us a schedule preview here?
10: Yeah, we have, we're obviously going to the midterm conventions next week in Dallas, which I'm excited about. And then we're coming back. So we have a lot of bills that we need to get on the floor and that we need to get through. We want to kind of clear the hopper, so to speak, clear the inventory, clear our queue for a lot of our members when they go back and pass some legislation so they have even more things to campaign on, but more specific for their district.
15: All right, we're talking to Lisa McClain. She is the chair of the House Republican Conference. Narrow majority you have there, Lisa, yet you continue to pass some things on the House floor. But let's talk about that majority and what it's going to take to keep it. You mentioned you've got the midterm convention in Dallas coming up next week. That's going to be a big fundraising boon for the Republicans. And overall, the Republican Party and the House Republicans have a pretty substantial financial advantage over the Democrats. Is that going to be enough? You've got the money. In your opinion, what's the best message? You know, what is it? Is it going to be a pretty negative election? Is it going to be a contrast? Is there some positive aspects to the Republican messaging machine here? Kind of give us an idea of what we're going to hear from the most of the Republican campaigns.
10: It's going to be a contrast for America election, and the contrast couldn't be more clear. You have common sense, right? Which is us. We believe in lower taxes. We believe in limited government. We believe you actually should keep more of your money. We believe women should compete in women's sports, et cetera, et cetera. Then compare and contrast that with the communist crazies on the other side, right? They want to defund the police. They want more of your money. They want bigger government. They believe the government is the better steward of your money. They want to tell you what to do and what to buy, and that just doesn't work. They want to take away more of your freedoms. And don't take my word for it. Take the candidate's word for it. So although we have a good resources as it pertains to money, I think our secret weapon is look at our candidates versus their candidates. They are absolutely crazy. America's not crazy.
15: Yeah, you've got one of the craziest up in Michigan, not a House candidate, but a candidate for the United States Senate, Abdul El Sayed. And I actually want to play this again. We did it earlier in the show, but, you know, what we're ultimately talking about here is American prosperity. And which of the two parties actually believes that to achieve the American dream and to achieve prosperity, America's a good place to do that? The Democrats don't appear to believe that anymore. Just ask El Sayed. Yeah. Listen to this, cut number three.
11: See, contrary to what we're taught, that we are the land of opportunity where anyone with a dollar and a dream can make it. In fact, too few people have that first dollar. Economic data shows us that if you want to achieve the American dream, well, you should move to Canada, because it's twice as likely there. Here, where you start predicts where you end.
15: So that's El Sayed. He's running for Senate in Michigan. I guess, I mean, I assume he would like American citizens to vote for him in this election, but he's telling everybody to move to Canada. Look, you've been on the ballot many times in Michigan. You know your people. How are they going to react to that?
10: Yeah, I think the people in my district may suggest to Mr. Abdul Sayed that perhaps he should move to Canada, right? There's not the beauty about freedom and the beauty about here is you don't need to stay. Why are we talking and why would we ever elect somebody who hates this country? Let me just give you a couple things. These aren't my words. These are his. If you want to achieve the American dream, move to Canada. Football, right? Is full of toxic masculinity. Let's not forget, he hates Mackinac Island and the 4th of July fireworks. Well, they suck. That's what he says. But let's take a look at his policies, too. Defund the police. Repeal the Second Amendment. That works really well in my district. Not, right? He won't say Israel has the right to exist. And here's the most disturbing one of all. Not my words. These are his. Israel's foreign policy is to blame for the Temple Israel West Bloomfield attack. That's really who you want representing you?
15: Yeah, it's what he has said about Israel, what he has said about that terrorist attack. And we had a radical Islamic terrorist ram a truck into a synagogue where there was a bunch of sleeping preschoolers. He wanted to kill all these people. And the initial reaction was, well, hurt people hurt people. I mean, this is a rationalization. This is a promotion of people who would commit terrorism on American soil. And at the same time, he's saying all these things himself. He's campaigning with this Hassan Piker, who says America deserved 9/11. And all sorts of terrible things. We're coming up on the 25th anniversary of 9/11.
10: Yeah.
15: He's got problems, I think, on his views of how the American economy works. But he's got problems, I think, in Michigan on how America works and how the American people feel about these terrorists who wish us harm. You were just out with a Republican Jewish coalition, I know, out in Vegas. I was out there as well. What was your message to that crowd? You got thousands and thousands of Jewish Michiganders are going to have to make a choice in this election.
10: Yeah, believe it when he tells you he believes that Israel doesn't have the right to exist. Believe him when he says that. Believe him when he thinks that you are the problem for the West Bloomfield attack. attacks. Believe him when he says, "You, if you want the American dream, you should move to Canada." Believe him when he says the 4th of July fireworks sucks. This is a guy who not only doesn't like Michigan, he doesn't like America. So why would you vote for somebody that represents that? Believe him when he believes and says Israel really doesn't have the right to exist, and he hangs out with people. Look, what I think is extremely comical, and I do think it's funny, during the primary, Al-Sayed hung out with his best buddy, Hassan Piker, right? They were attached at the hip. I mean, they had this bromance going. It was awesome, right? Hassan Piker was the greatest thing since sliced bread, you know, that we said all those horrible things. Now, all of a sudden, what's Abdul trying to do? Well, he's just some podcaster from California. It's like, come on. He was your best friend to win the primary. Now you're shunning him when you're in the general. Even Abdul El-Sayed knows that Michiganders don't like dangerous, radical Islam, anti-Semites like him. Even he knows that. That's why he's trying to distance himself.
15: Yeah, it's not going to work. And obviously, you've got all these Democrats out there now dismissing this. El-Sayed invited Piker into this campaign. He invited Piker to campaign.
10: Yeah.
15: He begged for Piker to get his audience to vote for him. You cannot disown this now because people are finally noticing just how radical and anti-American this crowd really is. Lisa McClain, she is the chair of the House Republican Conference. She joins us live from Capitol Hill. We wish you the best for the rest of the week. I'm sure we'll be talking many times, and I'll see you in Dallas next week at the midterm convention.
10: Yeah. Nice to see you, Scott.
15: Thanks, Lisa. Appreciate you stopping by today. A little bit more on this breaking news. The Lindsey Clancy jury has, in fact, sent a note to the judge. They say they are deadlocked, and the judge, just a few minutes ago, is started to read the jury what's called a Tui Rodriguez charge, and that is to send them back to deliberate further. Here's what a Tui Rodriguez charge entails. This is all being read by the judge. A jury verdict is the principal way facts are decided in a criminal case. Absolute certainty cannot be expected. Each juror's verdict must reflect their own convictions, not mere agreement with a majority. Jurors should listen with an open mind and give proper respect to each other's opinions. It is desirable that the case be decided. There is no reason to think another jury would be more intelligent, impartial, or competent, or that better evidence would appear. Jurors have a duty to decide the case if they can conscientiously do so. The Commonwealth still bears the burden of proof beyond a reasonable doubt. So, Lindsey Clancy jury not able so far to come to a unanimous verdict. We'll keep an eye on that. 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
22: And welcome back to the Scott Jennings Show. You know, we're tracking all the most important congressional districts in the country as we head into the November midterm. Florida's 25th congressional district is going to be one of the most important and competitive districts. There was a little mid-district redistricting down in Florida, and this district became extremely competitive in the new map. The incumbent is a Democrat. His name is Jared Moskowitz. And the Republican running against him is sitting right next to me, Scott Singer, the former mayor of Boca Raton, Florida. Scott, welcome to the Scott Jennings Show.
24: Thank you, Scott.
22: You find yourself now in the middle of one of the most targeted congressional races in the country by both parties. Talk to us about the campaign, and can you beat this incumbent Democrat?
24: Absolutely. We can win, and we're going to win. The district now leans Republican, a five-point advantage. But beyond that, independents and no-party affiliates have been flocking more to the Republican Party in Florida. They've been outraged, like so many of us, myself included, by what we're seeing in the Democratic Party the last couple months.
22: Yeah.
24: We've seen communism and socialism become the mainstream, ousting long-term, even progressive members of Congress. It's not good enough for the Democrats. We have a socialist, a proud socialist, running at the top of the ticket in Florida, and Angie Nixon, and I think people are not going to respond well to that. So, yes, we're going to win.
22: You are the mayor of Boca Raton. Also, give us an idea of the lay of the land here. For our audience that visits this part of Florida, from where to where on the coast there?
24: Sure. Southeast Florida from Delray Beach to Miami Beach, 55 miles of coastline, including communities like Boca Raton, Pompano Beach, Fort Lauderdale, Hollywood, Bal Harbor, Aventura, Miami Beach. Coastal district, very beautiful district. I was born in one part, Miami Beach, raised in Fort Lauderdale, live in Boca Raton, where I served 8 years as mayor. So I've lived in the district for 40 years. It's home for me.
22: And this is one of those seats where the redistricting did dramatically advantage Republicans. I think Moskowitz's old district was pretty blue, but now in the new 25th, I think the president would have carried this particular line by about 9 points in 2024. So when you think about, can the Republicans hold the Congress in November? To hold it means you got to win a seat like this.
24: Absolutely. This is one of four seats that House leadership has targeted as a must-win flip seat. And yes, President Trump did win by 9 points. It leaned Democratic beforehand. It was the northern part of the district where I was already running, where Jared Moskowitz is from. He does not live in the district. He's coming in to run here. And I, again, have been a 40-year resident. But yes, we have a lot more excitement. And plus, the registration numbers keep moving in our favor. In the last year and a half, it's gained over 3 points net Republican. And that trend should continue.
22: Talk to me about Jared Moskowitz a little bit. Now, he's been on the

0: Oil giant Chevron announcing it is expanding its footprint in Venezuela as per the new deal between President Trump and the Venezuelan government that will allow a greater exportation of Venezuelan oil to the United States and more money for the Venezuelan economy as well. The sole pipeline that supplies water for millions of Grand Canyon visitors badly damaged by those weekend flash floods, which also proved to be deadly. Mike Sumerick was on a rim-to-rim hiking trip at the time.
1: I jumped into my tent because I thought it was going to blow away and was trying to hold it down. And that was about 2:30. And just heard this roar. And I thought it was like thunder in the distance, but it wasn't going away. And I said, that's not thunder. And I unzipped the tent and got out and saw the huge wall of water. And we just left everything. I had a friend with me, and we headed up the opposite side of the canyon.
0: At least two people died in those floods. One person remained missing as of Monday. Iran has fired on Gulf neighbors after the U.S. military struck Iranian military targets.
2: An Iranian drone attack Wednesday has sparked a blaze in Kuwait City, and Bahrain intercepted incoming drones following a night of American bombardment that included a deadly strike on a wedding party. Iranian officials say at least five people were killed, including a child, and at least 68 wounded. After a respite for more than a month, fighting between the US and Iran has increased since the weekend after the American military hit Iranian rocket launchers on an island in the Strait of Hormuz, saying Iran was planning to use them to shoot mines into the waterway. Iran retaliated by firing missiles at American bases in Jordan, which were all intercepted. I'm Charles Deledesma.
0: And this is SRN News.
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10: This afternoon, expect a mix of clouds and sunshine with a few intense thunderstorms possible. Any heavy rain could lead to brief flooding on roads and in areas with inadequate drainage. The temperature will reach a high of 90. Tonight, some areas may experience thunderstorms in the evening. Otherwise, skies will be partly cloudy with a low of 77. I'm meteorologist Jason Caterina. That's your exclusive AccuWeather forecast on AM 930. The Answer.
11: This is Audie Bach. Our Tampa Bay native, Bill Bunkley, keeps us on the straight and narrow and reports on the legislature in Tallahassee. But he's an international guardian of the faith, too, with a heart for Lebanon.

0: And it's a good Wednesday afternoon right here all across Central Florida as we are broadcasting on Salem Radio from our studios here in Tampa. Welcoming you into the briefing this afternoon. I hope that you are having a dandy of a day. Reminding you that this is the first time you've tuned in. Well, we give you an opportunity to discuss the issues of the day with me. So whatever the topics that I'm talking about today, if you've got an opinion, maybe you might disagree or something to add to it, we have a studio line, and it is toll-free all across America. And that number to call, if you'd like to join the conversation, is 877-943-9673. That's 877-943-9673. 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Click on the button when you arrive there that says Listen Now. And so that gives you an opportunity to take me on the go with you from between 3 and 5. Folks that live just outside of our Central Florida range can listen in all parts of Florida. In fact, all points in the United States and around the globe. And so if you enjoy having an opportunity to learn a thing or two, not because I'm the brilliant teacher, I'm just bringing you some of the important topics that are on the top of the list if you are a Christ follower or if you are a conservative, because we broadcast simultaneously on our Christian Teaching and Talk platform and on our conservative platform known as The Answer. Well, first up this afternoon, I had a wonderful opportunity this morning. I was back in the dental chair. In fact, I was in the chair to have root canal number 2 within 30 days. And so those are always very pleasant. Of course, the most unpleasant aspect of that is when they're shooting in the Novocaine or whatever they're doing to deaden everything up. And, you know, I've got a tooth that's just not cooperating. And in fact, she worked and worked and worked on it and got one of the roots, but the other root kind of goes down and curves in. And so she finally said, okay, that's enough that we're going to do today, because, you know, I'm sitting there with my mouth wide open. So I've got to go again next week, I think next Tuesday, right after Labor Day. Isn't that exciting? To go in and, repeat the process and drill down. And, you know, when we get to the dental things, the older that we get, and our teeth become brittle, and you've got to really take extra care to clean your teeth. And I use the Sensodyne toothpaste to try and do whatever we can do to help the enamel, you know, on my teeth. And I know many of you probably have those same concerns. But this one tooth is a molar in the back side, and there was kind of like a 50-50 decision of whether just to pull it or to try and do a root canal and see how much time I could possibly get out of it. But with all the drilling that had to be done to get into it, and they actually, I have a gold cap that they just drilled a hole through the top of it. There's a question now that if she completes it next Tuesday, I guess there's a question of how long the tooth would last, because it was rooted out pretty good just below the surface. So just another day in the life, and so it might be that I might have to have that tooth pulled after all at some time. But I wanted to avoid that because, especially back in your molars, if you pull one of your teeth on your upper or lower jaw, what happens is the tooth on the opposite jaw, even when you're older, it will start moving down or moving up, depending whether it's your upper jaw or lower jaw. And then that creates an issue. So, you know, just another day in the life of my medical journey. On Friday, if you would like to be informed, and I always appreciate your prayers, I'll be back at the Moffitt Cancer Center very early Friday morning because I'm going to have to undergo some radiation on my upper chest, on my skin. When I had my open heart surgery a year ago last month in August, there was about a 6-month period where I could not get any kind of, couldn't have any work done on my teeth. I'm susceptible to basal cell carcinoma because of my AML leukemia, bone marrow transplant. I have a very, very weakened immune system. So we had to wait, and by the time we waited, it got out of control in one area. And one thing I didn't know, and I want to mention this to you, because if you were like me and you were born and raised in Florida, and if you were an outdoors type of person like I was, and if you carried a suntan for a lot of years of your life, as I did, you know, when you carry that tan, well, everything looks good for years and decade or two. But then all those years of that radiation, you open yourself up to the skin cancer. And normally, basal cell carcinoma is a very, very mild form of skin cancer. A lot of people get them. And in fact, I didn't go because I got interrupted, but normally I go to the dermatologist every 6 months. I'll be there in a couple of weeks again because you need to keep getting checked out the older that you get. And the dermatologist, if they see a suspect area, they can freeze it. Now, that's not a very pleasant deal either. So normally they would freeze it, but what happened is that I had to have 3 mole surgery. And that is where they dig out an area where, in my case, the basal cell carcinoma got deeper, and then it was causing my skin not to heal in that area. So I had 3 different mole surgery in addition to, I think I had like 28 spots that were frozen a couple, 3-4 months ago or whatnot. But in this particular one, something I didn't know, run a lot of tests. You know, I had a PET scan last Sunday morning, which during church, or 2 Sundays ago. Yeah, 2 Sundays ago, which was a praise the Lord time because I was very apprehensive because the PET scan from head to toe, it's gonna tell you everything. Well, I was had a clean PET scan except for the area that we're going to treat. And so it was something that was a celebration, you know, with all the care I have to take. But I learned that basal cell carcinoma, if left untreated, it has the ability to travel along an artery or to travel along a nerve to a new location. And we were concerned because one of the mole surgery was behind my ear on the same side of the chest where I had the other. And I had a lymph node that was just a little bit large in my neck. And that's why we went into this extensive testing. But praise the Lord, the lymph node is not impacted. No signs of cancer in the screen. No sugar buildup. But I'm going to have this radiation to as a preventative measure on my upper chest, because what they want to do is they want to zap this thing just in case there's remnants that are there, and it is wrapped around, I think in my case, it's wrapped around, well, I can't remember now, artery or a nerve. But what's going to happen is, some of you know the drill, I'm going to have radiation 5 days a week for about 3.5 weeks. Now, this is more the minor radiation. It's not on my heart or my lungs, so I think that the side effects is I'm going to be carrying what otherwise would be a very serious sunburn in the areas of radiation. But I get a chance to go to the Moffitt Cancer Center for 3.5 weeks every day. But don't be alarmed, because we're going to be doing this around 12 or 1 o'clock each day. And on these treatments, you arrive, they get you in, it's done in about 15 minutes, and then you can go. So it, Lord willing, it's not going to affect me being here on the briefing for the Bill Bunkley Show. So a few moments for all of you day by day dealing with health challenges. And I'm still praising the Lord, still full of joy. Coming up next, Republicans had a kumbaya party last night in Tampa. I'll have all the details. Don't go away. I'll be right back. I believe that His Spirit's with us. I believe that He gives us power. I believe that He is.
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2: Foundations of Freedom, a look at America's founding principles and the leaders who shaped our nation.
3: Ronald Reagan understood that liberty could never be taken for granted. In 1967, he warned Americans, freedom is a fragile thing, and it's never more than one generation away from extinction. President Reagan knew the freedoms secured by one generation were not guaranteed to survive to the next. Today, as socialistic ideas that place greater power in the hands of government gain renewed support, Reagan's warning carries even greater weight. Freedom is more than inheritance. It's a responsibility, one we all share. Every generation must fight for the principles that made self-government possible. Freedom only survives when each generation chooses to defend it. So, do we have the courage to defend and protect what is being challenged, the very principles that made America the greatest experiment in history?

0: We're back. Welcome to the briefing here on Salem Radio, broadcasting all across Central Florida from our studios in Tampa. Reminding you, our studio line is open at 877-943-9673. We have a very serious subject we'll be tackling at the bottom of the hour. I'm going to be talking about a brand new book entitled Ensnared, Overcoming the Darkness of the New Age and Occult with the Light of God's Truth. Joining me today will be the author, and she's really been through it. The author is Jack Marino Chin, and she's going to be sharing with us at the bottom of the hour. And so if you know someone who has been caught up in the occult, caught up in New Age abuse, addiction, maybe someone in your family, maybe a son or daughter, maybe an adult member of your family, be sure to be with us at 3:30. Going to be an interesting discussion because it's the whole thing. It's drug addiction, alcohol addiction. And at one time, she describes herself as a sorceress practicing ritual magic. And we'll talk to her about this, how she got started. It's going to be, I think, a very interesting conversation coming up in just a few moments. Well, as I said, our phone lines are open at 877-943-9673. Last night we had a love fest of a sort right here in Tampa. Now, it was a love fest, but it didn't mean that there were some black sheep individuals that were there. I'm talking about black sheep, like, the brother or the sister that's the black sheep of the family. But last night, there was a unity celebration that happened right here in Tampa, hosted by the Florida Republicans, as they came together to demonstrate a very united front. And it was truly a kumbaya moment. It was led by our Governor Ron DeSantis. It was a rally featuring candidates, of which all of which he is endorsing. The candidates that took to the stage for statewide offices were Representative Byron Donalds for governor, James Uthmeyer to be elected as Florida Attorney General as he was appointed. We've got Blaise Ngolia, who is running for re-election as Chief Financial Officer. And running for re-election is former President of the Florida Senate, Wilton Simpson. And he's running for Agricultural Commissioner, of which he holds that post today. Now, for those that were gathered, this was not a typical rally like you're used to seeing rallies with Donald Trump. And the reason is we're seeing the new tactics from the radical woke left, the radical socialist communist left. Because we had some folks that showed up last night, also known as hecklers. And so the governor has a lot of experience with these hecklers. So what they intended to do, in my opinion, really backfired on them. Because the governor is pretty good at these things. So we had a lady that stood up and said, Hey, Soros isn't paying you enough because you're not very good at this point. You should try again. He needs to pay some better talent instead of having people like you show up. Governor said, hey, this ain't my first rodeo, lady, and I've seen it all, and you ain't very good at it. As you can imagine, that quick retort really got the audience going. Now, there were others in the crowd, and other hecklers would rise up, so there were some independent areas of cheering every time a heckler spoke out, but Governor has been out there for 8 years. Before that, he was a member of Congress. Probably didn't get heckled way back when as a member of Congress, but certainly knows what it is like to be heckled here. And so when you have a heckler, it's good that you really address it very quickly. Now, I can tell you that when she got done and she was thoroughly embarrassed by the governor, she was summarily removed. You're out of here. Scram. And so the evening really served as a prelude about how rough and rowdy Republican election events could be, and I think will be, for could be all Republicans until we actually get to the mid-year election day in November. So it's going to be lively. And the big news that was a big takeaway is finally Governor Ron DeSantis has finally endorsed somebody to replace him as governor for the great state of Florida. And yes, you know, you figured it out. He has endorsed Byron Donalds. So that puts to bed anybody that had the rumors that there was such a wall between Trump and DeSantis and how Trump was pushing Donalds for months and months and months and months and months, having a strong endorsement where he raised lots and lots and lots and lots of money. There were some questions that, you know, is Ron DeSantis going to run for president? Is he going to run against potentially Trump's picked successor? Some say J.D. Vance. Others really want Marco Rubio. But at least for this day, everybody's on the same page. Everybody is unified. And that is the best position that they could be. Now, Ron DeSantis had a Donald Trump moment. And I'm kind of smiling because I don't know whether he said this tongue in cheek. I don't know whether he said this because it truly is vintage. It's vintage as something Donald Trump would say, because Donald Trump is very quick and not shameless to take credit for everything. So one of the quotes that I liked was Ron DeSantis looked at all the candidates, Wilton Simpson, Blazing Golia, and James Uthmeyer, of which he has supported or he has put in their offices. And so there was a moment when the governor looked at the three different Republican statewide candidates and said, quote, congratulations for being in office, because you wouldn't have been there without me, and we know that. And I thought that was pretty interesting, because it was a Trump moment, but it was a Trump moment courtesy of our governor, Ron DeSantis. So as we're going to get rolling here, obviously there was some references to the fact that we have a socialist, a Marxist, a communist, if you will, who is attempting to get elected as one of our United States senators, something that can never, never, never, never, ever happen. And so when you look at the DSA and you look toward the Democrat Party of Florida, it is true. They don't have any solutions. And Bob Jolly, who's the Democrat nominee, is all about embracing Miss Nixon, who is the socialist communist candidate running against our attorney general. So, not only is she a poster child for the DSA, Democrat Socialists of America, I maintain that Mr. Jolly is as well. So, good time was had by all. Great time with the hecklers. And that was all in Tampa. Coming up next, Ensnared, overcome the darkness of the new age in a cult with the light of God's truth. Jack Marino Chen is with me, the author, next. Be right back.
1: With SRN News, I'm Bob Agnew in Washington. Big news from the oil giant Chevron today, confirming it is among those expanding its operations in Venezuela now. That's after President Trump announced an ambitious deal to develop that country's oil reserves and give the Pentagon a stake in the profits. Chevron said that it has been assigned additional acreage in the Orinoco Belt. That's where the company already has an established position. Chevron, among the companies, international companies, have been doing business the longest in Venezuela through thick and thin, including through a communist regime. Virtually every American has been targeted by scammers, according to a new study. And the scams in this country have surged to a record high, causing billions of dollars in losses. The U.S. still reportedly lags behind some of the countries in tackling the problem by holding financial and social media companies more responsible and regulating the cryptocurrency scammers love to use. On Wall Street, the Dow is up 319 points. This is SRN News.
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9: This afternoon, expect a mix of clouds and sunshine with a few intense thunderstorms possible. Any heavy rain could lead to brief flooding on roads and in areas with inadequate drainage. The temperature will reach a high of 90. Tonight, some areas may experience thunderstorms in the evening. Otherwise, skies will be partly cloudy with a low of 77. I'm meteorologist Jason Caterina. That's your exclusive AccuWeather forecast on AM 930, The Answer.

0: 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American Academy of Family Physicians President Dr. Sarah Nosal.
1: Everyone 6 months and older should get their flu shot. 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
0: Energy Customer Service Manager Paul Blackburn in a Facebook post said that they're prepared to deal with Tropical Storm Edward.
2: We have dedicated more than 1,200 people resources to...
0: And the storm has now weakened into a depression, but did dump heavy rain and flooded roads in parts of Texas. Massachusetts Democrats have chosen an 80-year-old incumbent over a younger candidate.
3: It is a progressive movement fueled by young people demanding more from their leaders.
4: Massachusetts Senator Ed Markey has secured the Democratic nomination in his bid for a third term, fighting off a challenge from Representative Seth Moulton. The 47-year-old congressman had argued it was time to make a generational change. But the 80-year-old Markey argued it was he who was more in touch with the state's voters.
3: It is a future that we can realize through a bold, transformational, progressive agenda that inspires hope.
0: And that report from correspondent Ben Thomas. This is SRN News.
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11: This afternoon, expect a mix of clouds and sunshine with a few intense thunderstorms possible. Any heavy rain could lead to brief flooding on roads and in areas with inadequate drainage. The temperature will reach a high of 90. Tonight, some areas may experience thunderstorms in the evening. Otherwise, skies will be partly cloudy with a low of 77. I'm meteorologist Jason Caterina. That's your exclusive AccuWeather forecast on AM 930, The Answer.
12: I'm Bill Bunkley, your host of the Bill Bunkley Show here on Salem Radio, broadcasting all across Central Florida from our studios in Tampa. Once again, a reminder, if you would like to weigh in on any of our topics of discussion today, our toll-free number all around America. We'll pick up the call if you're calling from a landline, but that number is 877-943-9673, 877-943-9673. Well, next up on the briefing, when you think of Tampa, Florida, you probably don't think of Tampa, Florida as having anything to do with antiquities that may have been stolen, antiquities that have been smuggled. But right here in Tampa, this is a staggering number, more than 22,000 ancient artifacts were seized in Florida as part of an ongoing investigation into global antiquities smuggling, according to ICE's Homeland Security Investigations Tampa. Give a shout out to News Channel 8 for the story and Ashley Souter reporting. ICE Homeland Security Investigations in Tampa, in coordination with Homeland Security's Cultural Property, Art, and Antiquities Division and U.S. Customs and Border Protection, they were the ones that seized these 22,000 artifacts. Evaluation of these smuggled or stolen artifacts indicates that some objects may have originated from an ancient civilization that dates back between 1,000 to 5,000 years ago. As someone who keeps up with and has a very close eye of archaeological digs and archaeological finds in the state of Israel, Lebanon, Jordan, anywhere having to do with biblical antiquities, when I see something like this, it makes me very angry. Because something like this belongs to the world. It belongs to the culture of the globe. So that future generations can look to see and marvel and understand what some of these, how some of these antiquities were used thousands of years ago. I'm looking at a picture of these antiquities. It's just unbelievable. Some of these antiquities, they believe, and they brought in some experts for an initial evaluation, they believe that they came from archaeological sites across Europe, across Africa, across the Levant, as well as the Eastern Mediterranean. Michael McCombs, special agent in charge of Homeland Security Tampa, said, quote, "Preserving cultural heritage is not only a matter of law enforcement, but also a commitment to history and humanity. Trafficking of cultural property not only robs civilizations of their heritage, but also channels more money into transnational criminal organizations and results in international financial crimes. And in some cases, it even funds terrorist activities." In this particular seizure, we're talking about coins, terracotta pots and vases. We've got some statues. We got some weapons. We got some jewelry, trinkets, and a mosaic Not one, but mosaic picture frames. We got Egyptian statues. We got Byzantine glass vessels dating back to the Greek and Roman times, and we got Greek and Roman coins. HSI had to call in experts at some of our local universities to help them understand what they seized and to authenticate the objects. Now, Senior Advisor Mary Cook of Homeland Security International Operations said, and I quote, "The identification and authentication process for so many pieces will take some time to complete. The artifacts in this case that are determined to be genuine will be one of a kind, and Homeland Security wants to take every step necessary to ensure a civilization's history is preserved for generations to come." And so they're working with archaeological specialists from the University of Florida as well as the University of Pennsylvania. These professors have expertise in this area. And there's one special agent here, Leanne Richardson, HSI. She probably sums it up. "I never imagined I'd hold an object that may have been created more than 4,000 years ago. It's like touring a museum with your own personal archaeologist as a tour guide and getting much to touch of all the pieces." So we'll follow this story, but I'm glad they were able to apprehend these artifacts. Nothing was discussed about those involved in this sting as far as potential criminal suspects, so we'll watch it. All right, 877-943-9673. Let's go to Tampa. We have Anthony standing by. Anthony, welcome to the Bill Bunkley Show.
13: Bill, I want to thank you for that interview with Mrs. Chin, because it's nothing better than getting a perspective from somebody who actually was involved in these things and came out of it victoriously, as opposed to, and I'm not knocking these Christian authors who have written books on the occult, exposing the occult, the New Age movement, but to get it from a person who actually went through it and was delivered has a bigger impact. My thing is that I wish they would have delved into the issue of Christian ministers and Christian church leaders who use certain words that are tied in with New Age ideology, like positive thinking, visualization, the power of the spoken word. Just as God spoke the world into creation, we also have the ability to do so. Mantras, deja vu. I hear these things sometimes when I hear Christian preachers in their messages kind of just easily insert these words into their messages, not knowing that there could possibly be people in their congregation who might have dealt with involvement with the occult and New Age movement. And then they hear these guys saying these words in their messages, and they feel like, well, there must not be anything wrong with it since this preacher is using it. So I commend her for writing that book, and I thank you for making that interview, because I think not only young people, but adults who have been involved, and she touched on the Masonic Lodge. Now, you're talking about occultic practices. The second degree, you're supposed to make a pledge to Abaddon. Now, in the book of Revelation, the second chapter, Abaddon is the Lord of the underworld. Imagine a person, and even Christians are involved in the Masonic Lodge, so then they make an oath to Abaddon. That's pretty dangerous territory there. And then the oaths where you, if you divulge any information, you have to take an oath to slit your throat from ear to ear and you cut your tongue out. I mean, what rational Christian would actually be involved in something like that? So again, I thank you for that interview. I think hopefully people will dive into, and I'm not connected with her at all. But I am kind of endorsing the book because it's a good witness from somebody again who came out of it victoriously. Praise the God. Praise the Lord.
14: Thank you, Anthony, because her entire story, testimony, is full circle. And that's why the book, as well as her website, is so important, because when you begin to dive into these things, and when we get into discussions like the Masonic Temple and those type of things, it was important to me because she lived that experience, and there's nothing in my bones that tells me that she didn't or that she's embellishing. But we got to take a break. But Anthony, as always, you're thoughtful, you're deep and knowledgeable, and right on track, right on truth. And thanks for being with us once again.
13: God bless you, brother.
14: God bless you. Interesting stuff, isn't it? When we come back, Governor Ron DeSantis wasn't the only one embarking on the endorsement business. Let's take a look at Donald Trump and what's happening with the GOP candidates in Florida, and especially these battleground districts. More of the Bill Bunkley Show, The Briefing. I'll be right back.
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11: I'm meteorologist Jason Catarina with your KFC weekend weather update. Saturday, we'll have a mix of sun and clouds with a chance of a thunderstorm in some areas during the afternoon. The high temperature will reach 91 degrees. 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

Welcome back to the briefing here on Salem Radio Central Florida. I'm Bill Bunkley, your host, and the phone line is open. 877-943-9673. Well, Governor DeSantis finally endorsed somebody to be the next governor of the free state of Florida, the Sunshine State. He did that last night in Tampa. Of course, that was Byron Donalds. Not too surprising. You get my drift. But what about the Donald when it comes to Florida and the candidates that are now running for the United States Congress? Now, it's not complete, but President Trump now, this moment, can be on record as endorsing nearly, keyword nearly, every Republican running for Congress in his home state. He's made several endorsements, and these have been posted on Truth Social. In his words, he has offered his complete and total endorsement to Casey Ascar, our own Mike Beltran right here, who I am recommending. I recommended in the primary. I will recommend again for the general election. Trump is endorsing Ryan Elijah, Dan Green, Austin Rogers. Another one that I'm very much hoping would get elected is Jim Swartzel. He's a television station and radio station owner down in the Fort Myers area. We've worked together in Tallahassee on issues having to do with free speech. And I know some of the members of our organization have also financially supported Jim. So we're hoping he does well. He got the full nod from President Trump. You have Scott Singer, who got the nod, and Joe Strada. All of them running for the United States Congress. President Trump said all would, quote, fight tirelessly to grow our economy, cut taxes and regulations, unleash American energy dominance, promote Made in the USA, strengthen our brave military veterans and veterans, military /veterans, keep our border secure, safeguard our elections, and protect our always under siege Second Amendment. Now, there are two endorsements who won their primary campaigns. Two of these beat two of President Trump's candidates in the primary. Elijah upset incumbent U.S. Rep. Corey Mills for the nomination in Florida's 7th Congressional District. Trump posted, you know, a highly respected former news anchor, Ryan knows the wisdom and courage required to confront the corrupt fake news, which seeks to divide and destroy our great country. His opponent, Bale Dalton, is a radical left Democrat who is opposed to no tax on tips, opposed to no tax on overtime, opposed to no tax on Social Security. And if he and, as the president calls them, the Democrats, this is a quote, and the Democrats ever got in, all of these things will be terminated, close quote. Now, this one's interesting because I just spoke about our friend, Jim Swartzel down in the Fort Myers area. Now, Swartzel beat in the primary Catalina Lauf, L-A-U-F. There was a lot of people in that race. That was Florida's 19th congressional district. And what happened was it was very, very, very late, almost upon the election, President Trump issued a late endorsement of Catalina Lauf.
But Jim Schwartzell came out on top. Now, what's rare is Trump knew that his endorsement was late, but nonetheless, it was his endorsement that didn't make it through. But he was magnanimous on this one because Trump now says that Jim Schwartzell, the Fort Myers Republican, was a worthy successor for U.S. Representative Byron Donald's open seat. I should have mentioned the 19th congressional seat is the seat that Byron Donald's had represented. He went on to say, "It is my great honor to endorse MAGA warrior Jim Schwartzell, who is running to represent the wonderful people of Florida's 19th congressional district, a very successful businessman, civic leader, conservative activist. Jim has dedicated his life to serving his community. Mr. President, I could not agree further in that statement." And then he goes on to talk about my good friend Mike Beltran. Mike Beltran, former member of the Florida House of Representatives, beat out all the contenders. He will be taking on U.S. Representative Kathy Castor. And I got a special place in my heart for Mike, several reasons, but he was the one that he was the sponsor of my son Zachary when Zachary went up for a week to be a page in the Florida House of Representatives. And for me, that was such a cool experience. And I got to tell you, I don't agree with Kathy Castor's political positions, but I like Kathy Castor as a person. I knew her mother, Betty Castor, who is all Democrats, who was a state rep. No, she was a senator, Betty Castor. She was also commissioner of education back in the day where we had that as a cabinet position. But no doubt, I'm encouraging you to vote for Mike Beltran. The president said, quote, a Harvard Law School graduate and very successful lawyer and businessman. Mike knows the wisdom and courage required to uphold our Constitution and promote law and order. Now, Trump went on to have this assessment of Representative Kathy Castor. Kathy Castor voted against no tax on tips. She voted against no tax on overtime. And she voted against no tax on Social Security. And in Trump's words, if she and the Democrats ever got in, well, she's in, but nonetheless, this is the quote, all of these things will be terminated. She wants massive tax increases, open borders, men praying in women's sports, transgenders for everybody. Kathy Castor is reckless, radical, and dangerous, according to Trump. Now, I just want to say one thing. We are trying to get the bill that would keep AM radios in cars. Some of the manufacturers want to take them out. And it's only like a $5 or $8 addition, even in electric vehicles, for AM radios to work well. That and other issues, I just want to be very clear that in our special interest here at the radio station, that Kathy Castor has been very, very helpful and supportive. And again, I think if you know me, that there's a lot of rhetoric, there's a lot of stuff that flies around an election. I know because I got hit with some awful, untruthful things when I ran for the legislature that last weekend for the election. And so I'm one that I'll go after a record. But as I've said on many occasions, I am so appreciative of the platform of Donald Trump, the initiatives of Donald Trump, what he's done to make America great again, what he's done to protect religious freedom, Christians and Jews in America. But I'm not always comfortable with his bedside manner, not always comfortable with the name calling, but it is news. But
just want to give you that balance, because like many of you, sometimes you know people who are running in our area. You have a relationship. But where we're at in this country, we got to vote agendas. We've got to vote worldviews. And even though personalities normally take first place, they can at this point. More of the briefing coming up in a moment. If you want to weigh in, 877-943-9673. This is The Briefing with Bill Bunkley. I'll be right back.

0: With SRN News, I'm Bob Agnew in Washington. Oil giant Chevron is confirming it's expanding its operations in Venezuela just days after President Trump announced an ambitious deal to develop the nation's oil reserves and give the Pentagon a stake in the profits. Chevron says today it has been assigned additional acreage in the Orinoco Belt. That's where the company has an established position. Chevron has been doing business in Venezuela for many decades. Virtually every American being targeted by scammers in some way these days, according to a new Associated Press survey. It says that Americans are facing the potential of billions of dollars in losses if they fall for those scams. They're also calling on the government to do more to stand up against those scams by holding platforms more accountable. On Wall Street, it was a winning session. The Dow up 295 points at the closing bell. The Nasdaq gained 118. This is SRN News.
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2: Foundations of Freedom, a look at America's founding principles and the leaders who shaped our nation.
3: Ronald Reagan understood that liberty could never be taken for granted. In 1967, he warned Americans, freedom is a fragile thing, and it's never more than one generation away from extinction. President Reagan knew the freedoms secured by one generation were not guaranteed to survive to the next. Today, as socialistic ideas that place greater power in the hands of government gain renewed support, Reagan's warning carries even greater weight. Freedom is more than inheritance. It's a responsibility, one we all share. Every generation must fight for the principles that made self-government possible. Freedom only survives when each generation chooses to defend it. So, do we have the courage to defend and protect what is being challenged, the very principles that made America the greatest experiment in history?
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5: This afternoon, expect a mix of clouds and sunshine with a few intense thunderstorms possible. Any heavy rain could lead to brief flooding on roads and in areas with inadequate drainage. The temperature will reach a high of 90. Tonight, some areas may experience thunderstorms in the evening. Otherwise, skies will be partly cloudy with a low of 77. I'm meteorologist Jason Caterina. That's your exclusive AccuWeather forecast on AM 930. 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

Welcome back. Bill Bunkley here. Again, our phone lines are open at 877-943-9673. 877-943-9673. You know, this morning at 9 o'clock before I went to have my root canal, I noticed that on Fox, and I want to just talk a moment about Tiger Woods. Now, nobody should get a pass, per se, in a legal proceeding just because of who they are. But they should get a pass depending on, in general, how they lived their life, what kind of a community person they are, and all of those things. And so I say that to say, you probably know several months ago that Tiger Woods, just a few blocks from his home, had an accident, and nobody was hurt, but rolled his car, SUV, so I think he tried to turn real quick, and he had prescription drugs in his pocket, the type of drugs that you should not drive if you're taking those drugs. And so in the end result, it was suspicion of DUI, and I think it got plea bargained today down to reckless driving, but he had another similar crash, if you remember, out in California. That was much more serious, where he was really mangled up in that car. But again, so he's had a couple of things that there's no doubt that the public, when somebody is driving under the intoxication of prescription drugs, you have to look at the law if you're endangering other people. But here was my kind of rub this morning. Here is a guy who's probably one of the two top golfers of all time. A guy that's had his struggles. A guy that was beautifully mentored by his dad. But his dad died. And I can relate to this because my dad died when I was 16 years of age. And I don't know how many times I've said to myself or said to others, boy, I sure wish I had my dad with me today. Now, Tiger got to enjoy his dad a lot longer in his life. So about the time, you know, I'm 16, 2 days after Christmas. I tell you what, it has affected Christmas and New Year's of my life ever since. I mean, I'm not incapacitated, but it's a time where I recall not only my dad, but I recall how difficult it was because he dropped of a massive cerebral hemorrhage, stroke, hemorrhage, whatever combination at work. 2 days later, my brother and I, my mom was just too overcome. We met with the doctors. No brain activity, so they let him go. But I remember how much I wish my dad, at any point in life where I made a dumb decision or a dumb move, probably every time I would say, man, I wish my dad was alive. Because maybe having that relationship would have given me a little more wisdom. And so Tiger's dad passes away, and then he's going on with his career. Yes, he gets into adultery. And then he is already having some problems physically, but then he has that car crash and his legs were mangled, and most everybody said he'll never come back and play golf again. Well, this guy worked and worked and worked and worked and worked, and he came back.
He came back. He tried to do some tournaments, had to drop out. Then he would come back, going back and forth. But apparently, he's under constant pain. Not only because of, you know, the injuries, trying to come back, whatever the, I don't know whether he has rods in his leg or what, but he was learning how to swing and how to play golf. But he was, at this point, addicted to pain meds. And he's certainly not the only one. And I haven't read anything that he was using any other illicit drugs or anything like that. But what kind of bothered me this morning was the wall-to-wall coverage on Fox. Now, I didn't check CNN or MSNBC, don't even, unless there's something controversial, or maybe the war has broken out again in a big way, I may flip to CNN, because not that I'm taking everything they say, I take it with a grain of salt, but sometimes they do have war correspondents in key places just for material facts. But anyway, so Fox and Friends, they switched to the live courtroom right here in Florida, Stuart, Florida. We have cameras in the courtroom. And they were waiting for Tiger's arrival, which he did. Got out of the car, walked in the court. They had that camera shot. Then they had the camera shot of him coming in or standing there in court. And the bottom line is, he was facing two misdemeanors. He wasn't even facing felony charges or something as horrendous as felony assault or something like that. The guy's got an issue with pain medications. He's had two accidents. And let me just say, a plea bargain was worked out. And the gist of it is that Tiger Woods, and I want to get back to my point in a moment, but just so you get the update, Tiger Woods pleaded out to the two misdemeanors, and the agreement was that Tiger is having his license suspended for two different violations for 10 years. Now, the judge handed down the verdict that it's going to be 10 years. Both sentences are going to be served concurrently. So he's going to have his license suspended for 10 years. He can't drive a vehicle for 10 years. And the judge made it real clear, you know, if you get caught driving a vehicle, man, you're going to be in bad shape with this court in the state of Florida. Now, because there were two charges, I understand, okay, it's 10 years, but I really thought he would probably get like 5 years suspension, which means he's, you know, anywhere he goes, he has to have a driver. But kind of what bothered me, and we just learned today that I think he went somewhere in Scandinavia. I heard it quickly this morning. I didn't have time to research it. So he's been out of the country getting specialized rehab, getting help. And the judge asked him, how's the rehab going? He says, it's going good, Your Honor, something like that. He goes, I'm glad. The judge was not in any kind of attitude or composure of just getting on him. For me, I saw a judge that had compassion that this guy is just coping with immense pain, taking the painkillers, and not being responsible for doing so. But what bothered me was, and you'll probably see his court appearance videos tonight, there was a part of me that wanted to say, you know, guys, can you just update us on the story without all the video, all the cameras?
But I guess today everything has to be sensational. Everything has to be over the top. Everything has to be, I don't want to say clickbait, but they were, you know, when you have these things, they're talking about it all morning, how, hey, we're going to have live coverage, blah, blah, blah, blah, blah, blah, blah. And I can say this. I don't excuse Tiger Wood. I don't excuse Tiger Wood, though the Lord can and will, under circumstances that, you know, Tiger can comply with. So I don't give him a pass for that, or driving, you know, when he shouldn't have been driving. And there are consequences. But for me, the media coverage is just over the top. And I hope that that's why he went out of the country. And that's why he didn't want to deal with anything about his rehab here in the States. Because when you're a celebrity like that, you never, ever, ever get away. You never have an opportunity to just go in peace, take care of what you've got to take care of, whether it's medical or whether it's, you know. And case in point is why Dolly Parton really didn't let on about her cancer. Because when you are a person of prominence, and the way the game is played, as soon as you mention something, then you're just peppered with questions over and over and over again. And that's why she was not going to be talking about it. Not going to be dealing with it. So, I know I wish Tiger Woods well. You know, when there was a division and you had the PGA and you had LIV, and some of the players defected to LIV, and that's not working out too good for them. Some of them are trying to come back, and of course the PGA has said, hey man, you abandoned us. But I do say that Tiger Woods was loyal to the PGA through all of that. Not just by his membership, but verbally. And so with that, I know that I wish him well, and I hope that many of you will wish him well as the same, because so many people are dealing with so many things that sometimes we know about, sometimes we just don't know about. All right, next on the briefing, are you a hunter? Are you a fisherman or fisherwoman? Do you like to go camping? Do you use camp stoves? Some of those things. You may not be aware of it, but guess what? Between now and the end of the year, that being December 31st, it is a very long multi-month tax-free holiday. That's right. If you go buy any outdoor gear today or to December 31st, so think about Christmas, no tax on outdoor gear, no tax on camping equipment, no tax on firearms and ammunition is officially underway through December 31st. So if some of you have been toying with the idea of going and receiving very good, comprehensive, complete training on how to handle a firearm, how to handle a Glock or a revolver for your self-defense protection, this is the time to maybe check it out. You'll save a little bit because you can get the weapon and the ammo, and there's no state sales tax. Now, I'm not going to go through all the limits, but obviously there's a price limit on things like the tents. There's price limits on a fishing rod. I imagine somewhere out there may be an $800 fishing rod offshore with a
with a reel the size of a soccer ball. But there are limits, ladies and gentlemen. But I tell you what, when it comes to firearms and tactical accessories, guess what? There are no price caps. What does that tell you? You live in a very strong Second Amendment state. Economists are estimating that you and others, if you buy any of these items, are going to save about $40 million, that's with an M, $40 million. And I'm going to join the local retailers that if you know of a private shop, if you know of a shop that's owned by an individual, and I buy a lot of stuff at Amazon, I'm not trying to tell you I don't, but in this opportunity, if because of that tax savings, check out local retailers, check out neighborhood stores over the national websites. And so that's why we live in a Sunshine State. That's why we live in such a beautiful, beautiful place. Now, I will tell you, you can buy a tent up to $200. As long as you buy a camping lantern for under $30. Sleeping bags up to $50. Fishing rods to $75. And tackle boxes up to $30. Wasn't going to mention it, but I had it in my notes, so I thought I would circle it back. And the Florida Retail Federation, and by the way, they supported me when I ran the Florida House of Representatives. They are promoting, quote, "Find It in Florida," close quote, a campaign to encourage you to buy from local neighborhood outfitters and bait shops. And some of these local stores are offering additional store deals on top of the tax exemption. We don't know what that economic impact is going to be, but we will certainly find out. And I want to give a shout out to our friends over at Fox 13 News. It was their story that posted today that I wanted to bring along for you to have a chance to take that in. I'm not going to do a whole lot of talking about it, but something I wanted to mention that I would suggest for you to research. There is allegedly some new science that if you have a hearing problem, it would be good for you to go, especially as you're a little bit up there in age, go and get your hearing checked with the possibility of getting some hearing aids. There's some research that if with a hearing aid you can hear what's going on, be aware of what's going on, without maybe straining all the time to hear what somebody is saying. Apparently there's some evidence that that will help with a decline in your cognitive skills. And when we're all the time thinking about dementia and Alzheimer's, check out, just Google hearing aids and cognitive decline. And I'm sure there's more than one article. I won't have a chance to brief it today, but I wanted to get it to you because that is important indeed. All right, final thoughts as we wrap up the day in a moment. I'm Bill Bunkley. You've tuned in to the briefing here on Salem Radio Central Florida. Be right back.

0: legs. Innovation never felt so good.
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Welcome back. Last up on the briefing this afternoon, I'm Bill Bunkley, and that is, we've been talking a lot the last few days, week or two, about the flock cameras. DeSantis had some problems with them about protecting.

0: happened, a murder has happened, and there are clearly examples of the cameras being able to quickly apprehend dangerous subjects. And I watched a YouTube video of Grady last night making the case that, you know, he makes the case that these readers of your license plate tag, able to record the color of your car, any kind of bumper stickers, but absolutely no ability whatsoever to be able to take any kind of an image of whoever's driving the car. And he made the case, he goes, look, for those of you that worry about your personal privacy, anybody who has a SunPass, you're driving around and in certain roads, we're going to know where you're going, which direction you were going. And then he talks about the cameras, the body cameras. And by the way, I did not know this, but he does not allow Polk County Sheriff's officers to wear body cams. I didn't know that. Because he believes that that is a violation of your personal privacy. And he gave the example, you know, when a sheriff's officer comes to your house, walks into your house, and is taking video inside your house, he goes, to me, that's a violation of personal privacy. And so he made a very solid point, because in general, I am all about rolling back the way we've let our personal privacy just get run over by a freight train. And he made the point that figuring out how to really tighten up the program to where it cannot be abused, but can save lives. And he's going to probably get with the other sheriffs of the Florida Sheriff Association. They're going to get a sponsor, I'm sure, in the Florida House of Representatives, the Florida Senate. And they're going to help craft a bill to be able to keep the flock cameras with the type of safeguards where we don't have law enforcement officers abusing it by tracking their spouse, tracking their girlfriend, tracking the person they're having adultery with, or, a divorced parent that has custody, because it was law enforcement members that were the chief violators. So we'll see what happens, but I wanted to mention that Grady does make a compelling case, and so we'll see how it goes forward. But in general, we've given up too much of our private affairs of our life. I'm Bill Bunkley. Till tomorrow at 3 with a new briefing. I hope you'll come back. God bless and good afternoon. Whatever may pass and whatever
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2: With SRN News, I'm Bob Agnew in Washington. Oil giant Chevron is confirming it's expanding its operations in Venezuela just days after President Trump announced an ambitious deal to develop the nation's oil reserves and give the Pentagon a stake in the profits. Chevron says today it has been assigned additional acreage in the Orinoco Belt. That's where the company has an established position. Chevron has been doing business in Venezuela for many decades. Virtually every American being targeted by scammers in some way these days, according to a new Associated Press survey. It says that Americans are facing the potential of billions of dollars in losses if they fall for those scams. They're also calling on the government to do more to stand up against those scams by holding platforms more accountable. On Wall Street, it was a winning session. The Dow up 295 points at the closing bell. The Nasdaq gained 118. This is SRN News.
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4: For tonight, expect a few evening showers along with a thunderstorm. Otherwise, it'll be mostly cloudy.

0: Cloudy with a low of 76. Tomorrow will bring a mix of clouds and sun with a chance of heavy thunderstorms in the afternoon and a high of 89. Tomorrow night, there is a possibility of scattered thunderstorms in the evening. Otherwise, it will be partly cloudy with a low of 76. I'm meteorologist Jason Caterina. That's your exclusive AccuWeather forecast on AM 930, The Answer.
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2: Welcome to Seculo. 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Call me at 1-800-684-3110, because you heard the tease at the beginning of that. Is a third Trump impeachment inevitable? Well, here's a headline this morning from The Hill. A third Trump impeachment looks inevitable, but what kind? That's as they look at the data as the midterm primaries wrap up and we look forward towards the November general election for this midterm. And it seems that the House of Representatives will go to the Democrats this fall. They are saying in this article, this is by Chris Steierwalt, many of you have heard of him before, but just how big a prospective Democrat House majority may be certainly matters, most of all, to Hakeem Jeffries. He's going to be getting at least a half dozen more members of the quote squad or the Justice Democrats or whatever you like to call the blue version of the Tea Party. But they will be intent on making it as hard as possible for the would-be speaker to get anything done. But whether Jeffries is under siege from the start or has a 12-seat cushion to protect him from the extraordinary demands, there's one thing that won't be avoided. A third impeachment of Donald Trump. I want to hear what you have to think about this. Do you think that that's what the Democrats are going to do, first order of business, come January of next year, 2027, when the new House is sworn in? Do you think they immediately go for impeaching the President of the United States? This is something we warned about way back with the first impeachment, that as soon as they lower that bar to something that on the surface doesn't seem impeachable, but it was a political process, and that's exactly what impeachment is. As soon as you lower the standard of normal and throw out the norms, as people like to talk about it, does it become something the Democrats are going to do every single time? That's what these headlines are starting to say, and you start to see it in other places as well. The National Review also wrote, the inevitable impeachment rerun. So it seems like all of these individuals that are running on affordability, health care costs, price of food, price of gas, ending the Iran war, is their first order of business going to be some affordability plan? Is it going to be some deregulation or change in regulation of the oil and gas industry and able to get more product to market to lower the cost? No, of course not. Because it doesn't seem like there is a plan. It seems like the only plan is to try and impeach the sitting president for a third time. I want to hear from you. What do you think about this? Do you think it'll backfire? Do you think this is something that we're going to hear more about as we head towards November? Is this going to be what they end up running on in the final days of their campaigning? Call me, 1-800-684-3110, and I'll take your comments or your analysis on air, and I'll walk through it with you. But there's a lot here that we need to dig into. Why? Because it goes back to what we talked about yesterday on the broadcast, and I'll bring that back up in the next segment as well. Letitia James had a whistleblower in her office say, hey, you know what this office, the New York Attorney General's office, is doing? They're saying go after the president and his allies and try to find crimes. They're trying to target the person and not the crime. That's a lot what it seems like the Democrats are going to do in November if they take back the House. Impeach no matter what. That's why even that headline A third Trump impeachment looks inevitable, but what kind? Sounds a lot like what Letitia James' office is being accused of in New York. More indictments of the president and his allies, but what kind? That's up to their office to go digging and try to find them. Once again, call me 1-800-684-3110 as we go into all of this. Is this good for the country that we are so fixated on trying to impeach or arrest political enemies? Because that's what the Democrats seem to be doing. We'll be right back with more on Seculo.
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2: Welcome back to Seculo. We're talking about this headline that kind of sparks a broader conversation. It's on the front page of The Hill today that said, a third Trump impeachment looks inevitable, but what kind? At the ACLJ, we're no stranger to the impeachment circus that the Democrats like to pull in the House of Representatives. But it seems like that's their goal and what they're going to get early next year, probably. Is an impeachment of the president, which will then have to go to the Senate, where it's razor thin right now, which way it's going to go. We'll talk about some of that later with some of the stuff that's coming out about some of the Democrat candidates they put forward. Whether or not the Democrats take the Senate, the less likely scenario is that they do. However, even if they do, they don't have the amount of votes to remove the president from office. So even an impeachment will be a fool's errand once again, because it will waste time when they could be legislating. It will waste time where they could be finding common ground for the American people. And it will go and waste taxpayer dollars getting to the Senate for a failed trial that will gridlock Washington for longer. These are candidates that are saying that they want to work on affordability. They want to work on the housing crisis. They want to work on health care. They want to work on the fuel prices and the inflation, that the prices that remain high because of the Biden era inflation, that we haven't had a reset in prices from those months of 9%+ inflation rates. It doesn't all of a sudden go back to zero. So when you look at this, you know, the pollsters say there's about an 86% chance of Democrat control in the House. That's the way that midterm elections typically go. They typically bounce back to the other party. That's the way our system is set up. It typically happens that way. But in the past, what have you seen out of midterm elections? You see the need to work together. When you have an executive branch of one party and a House majority of another, you see the need to work together to get things done, to do their job. Now, part of the reason that this will go in the Democrats' favor in the House, if it does, is not only the typical pushback on the sitting executive party, but you also have the situation that we're seeing pop up here, where we saw a lot of chaos from the Republican House, not because of the speaker, but because of members of Congress that have now left Congress, even that are actively pushing back and rebuking their own party, not over real policy questions. A lot of it's over Israel, over, you know, the fact that we have an ally in the Middle East. We've talked a lot about that. You know all this. But it's not like those members of the House that were with the Republican Party when they were members, or if they still are, they some of them are still in Congress until next year when they've already lost their primary. What happens? What happens when you can't work for the American people? Well, you're probably going to lose power. But the problem now is not that the insurgent party and really the DSA candidates that you're seeing that are going to join the House, it's not like they're going to get in and actually work towards policies that they may support, that they could moderate, that they could come together and get things across the finish line. No, they're going to go with the political option. They're going to target the president, try to get him impeached. And then what? What good did you do? Nothing. You did nothing for the American people. But that also kind of goes back to what we were talking about yesterday, where Letitia James, who ran on the very platform of investigating President Trump, and we should play this super cut for people of times when she was running for office back in 2018 of saying, I'm going to go after the president. So let's go ahead and play that, because I think it ties in so perfectly to what we're talking about today.
6: I will never be afraid to challenge this illegitimate president when our fundamental rights are at stake. I believe that the president of these United States can be indicted for criminal offenses.
7: Will you sue him for us?
8: Oh, we're
7: going to
8: definitely sue him. We're going to be a real pain in the. I know my name personally.
9: That man in the White House. Who can't go a day without threatening our fundamental rights.
6: Yes, we need to focus on Donald Trump and his abuses. We need to follow his money. We need to find out where he's laundered money. We need to find out whether or not he's engaged in conspiracy.
10: It's important that everyone understand that the days of Donald Trump are coming to an end.
2: Remember, that is what Letitia James ran for Attorney General of New York on, and she won, and she fulfilled that promise. And yesterday, we talked about a whistleblower in the New York AG's office that sent an email that was deleted from the servers very quickly, and they said, don't worry, it's a personnel issue, but was calling her office out for doing what? For choosing to target individuals and then finding crimes. For having an enemies list. What the left always says that this federal Department of Justice does is actually what's happening in New York. But the same thing is happening in the candidates and the minority party of the House of Representatives right now, where they're targeting the individual for political prosecution through an impeachment process instead of doing their real job. And that's what's going to happen if they take back the Congress in November. But remember all of these candidates that have said, you know, we need to fundamentally change the American structure. The DSA platform itself calls for a expanded House of Representatives, abolishing the Senate, making the executive branch more like a parliamentary system where it is underneath the House. And everything flows down from the House of Representatives, all the executive function. They're already saying, we're going to get in and not do our jobs of being a member of the legislature. We're going to just try to do another impeachment, whatever, you know, issue they don't like, they can use as a high crime and misdemeanor and go after the president. They're already telling you, we're not going to do our job day one. We're not going to try to work with the White House. We're not going to try to work with members of the executive agencies to try and find a way forward for the American people. No, they're already telling you we're going to weaponize the process again. So why would you want them to expand the House of Representatives? It's already broken. They're already saying we're not going to get in and try to work together. Why would anyone that is a voter hear their plans to expand that and think that's a great idea? Now, I happen to think that the the system of government is working great in the United States. I think it is working as the founders intended. The founders didn't intend there to be thousands of pieces of legislation going through every day that's just getting rubber stamped. There is supposed to be some measure of gridlock. There is supposed to be different people of different parties and different ideas challenging one another so that the best idea gets forward. But when you throw out even that process and your only process is to do what? It's to just impeach? Then what's the point? Why would you even run for office? You're not trying to get legislation through. You're not trying to change anyone's mind. You're just weaponizing your office. And that's exactly what they accuse the president of doing. And that's exactly what it appears is happening in New York, a weaponization of the process of the attorney general's office in the state of New York. We were able to get that state FOIL request, Freedom of Information Law in New York, out yesterday afternoon. Our attorneys, as soon as we saw it, got to work. And they're asking tough questions. They know that these many of these records have to be kept, a state law. And so we're asking for those so we can get more answers about what's going on in the Attorney General's Office of New York. What happened with this whistleblower? Folks, I'm going to take more of your phone calls coming up, and I haven't gotten to any yet, so I'm going to take your phone calls coming up, 1-800-684-3110. In the next segment, we are going to have Secretary of State Mike Pompeo joining us to talk about the developments with Iran. After a month of relative calm, things have heated back up a little bit. We're going to talk to him about that. He has a great piece up at ACLJ.org right now, titled How We Win in Iran. I encourage all of you to go read it there. But we're also going to break down a lot of that with him in the next segment of the broadcast. So stay tuned for that. And then we're going to get back to your calls. Warren, Don, and Ronald, I see you on the line. I'll get to you as soon as we get on the other side of Secretary Pompeo. Thank you for calling. But if you also want to talk about this, about the weaponization of our processes, call me, 1-800-684-3110, to be on air today. Later on in the broadcast, we have Rick Rennell joining us as well. We're going to talk about some of these candidates that are trying to be the more moderate lane. That you think, okay, they're trying to play in a red state. Maybe they want the process to work. It doesn't sound like it by some audio that's been discovered in the course of this campaign. We'll talk about that with Rick Rennell. But we also want to thank everyone that supported us in our impact match in August. You really stood with the ACLJ, and it makes a world of difference. We'll be right back on Seculo.
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2: Welcome back to Seculo. We're joined now by former Secretary of State Mike Pompeo And the secretary has a wonderful piece up at ACLJ.org. I encourage everyone to go read it. It's How We Win in Iran. It was just published a few days ago. It really is something great that if you are a follower of this broadcast or a member of the ACLJ, not only do you get to hear from Secretary Pompeo on the broadcast, but you get these really informative pieces that are published at ACLJ.org, like this very one. And Mr. Secretary, we've seen the conflict flaring up again. There were some actions taken by the U.S. at some sites where it appeared that maybe some mine-placing ships or missile sites as well were taken out by the United States. Iran responded, and then we responded in turn again. This is really the first flare-up since a month ago, but it also seems that these attacks were all intercepted. All the missiles were intercepted by the U.S. or by our allies that were launched by Iran. Just what should our response be as this kind of boiling over seems to be getting to that point again? All right, we will check real quick with Secretary Pompeo, make sure he is still there. I know he's traveling, which, hey, it's live radio, live broadcast, folks. That happens. But all that, we've got the secretary now. I'm going to go to him as well. Mr. Secretary, you heard the question?
14: I did hear the question, great. Yes. Look, I think you've got it just right. We are going to win, and I think President Trump has perfectly captured how to get there, right? Today, crude oil is flowing out, but not Iranian crude oil. Everybody else's. So we can keep energy prices relatively low and strangle the Iranian economy so they can't pay their soldiers, can't buy more munitions, all the things that put real pressure on the IRGC and the leadership and the regime. And I think you see that with them acting out in this way, right? They have to, every whip stitch, go take on a couple of tankers to show themselves that they still can and to try to convince the world that they are still capable of holding the Strait of Hormuz hostage. I think this will play out in a way that, as President Trump has said, is inevitable, that the Iranians will find that they've got to surrender. They can't sustain this. We have the leverage. We have the time advantage, which is something people always say, oh, you know, America has no patience. I actually think we've got the time advantage. We can wait them out with the blockade and the economic pressure that Secretary Bessin has put in place.
2: Well, and I think it goes back to a lot of the groundwork that you did as Secretary of State with the sanctions regime that was so effective during the first Trump administration, where they weren't able to do anything. There was so much quiet in the Middle East during that period at a time when the U.S., you know, took out ISIS and was able to use the economic tools to our advantage to make sure that the Iranians did not have the capacity to export terror the way they had gotten so used to doing. I think what is interesting here, and I'd love to get your take on it as well, it's in the article that you've written, is this new sanctions regime, Operation Economic Outcast, or also Economic D-Day, it's been called, that the Treasury Secretary has put forward. And as he says, as weeks go on, he's going to keep adding things to this. It is like that maximum pressure campaign. However, there's also this kinetic arm that we've seen because of Operation Midnight Hammer, as well as the following operation that happened this year, Epic Fury, that when you have the kinetic piece, as well as this very strongest maybe we've ever seen economic piece, it really has the opportunity for a very different world in the Middle East.
14: Exactly right. Look, this is, we did put a lot of economic pressure on them in the first Trump administration. This will be every bit as much as that. And because of the nature of where the regime finds itself today, even more impactful. And then you add the fact that President Trump has now demonstrated his willingness to take kinetic action, his willingness to go after leaders, his willingness to go after military targets, to put their nuclear program on its back foot and set it back what will assuredly be years. That fundamentally changes the psychology of the Iranian leadership. And I hope there's Artesh colonels, Iranian military, who are thinking, I do not want to be part of this. And over time, we'll find a way to help the population rise up and get what we really ultimately need, which is Iran to behave like a normal nation.
2: We know that President Xi Jinping is coming to the U.S. In just a few weeks. September 24th is when he is scheduled to visit Washington, D.C. In your piece, you talk a lot about that China really is the economic lifeline for the Iranians. With these new sanctions in place, the blockade that we have, as well as there's even reports of some of the trade unions within Iran starting to protest again. And that is what sparked the nationwide protests earlier last year that we've talked about so much. With all of this taking place at this time and knowing that the president is coming from China to visit the White House, how much of this, of Iran, do you think is on the agenda for the White House with the Chinese as they come over here?
14: Boy, I hope it's a lot. Your first point, which is that China is buying something on the order of 400,000 to 500,000 barrels a day of crude from the Iranians and paying them in their currency, in their yuan. I hope we will shut that down. And I hope we'll make clear to Xi Jinping that that's in his best interest too. I'm not sure he accepts that. I think maybe the fact that we've got a carrier group stuck in the Middle East and all of the weapons that we've had to fire, he probably thinks that's probably net good for him. But I hope President Trump and the team, when the Chinese delegation arrives in September, will make clear to them that we're going to win this thing, and they have picked the losing horse here, and they ought not ride that horse. They ought to be actively working to help Iran rise up and make sure that there's never a nuclear weapon, that their terror proxies throughout the region are broke and gone, and that the new leaders, or the same leaders, come to understand that they can't continue to threaten the world as they have for the last 47 years. I hope that is a priority for the Chinese visit in just a couple of weeks now.
2: Thank you, Mr. Secretary, for joining us today, and thank you for your insight as well. I encourage everyone to go to ACLJ.org and to read this piece by Secretary Pompeo, How We Win in Iran. It's a great informative piece. A lot of the things we just talked about there, but really a roadmap for using American strength, both economically as well as militarily, to win this. And I think that we can, and I think that we are on the path to do that. So thank you, Mr. Secretary, for joining us today. I have calls lined up, but two lines open. If you want to join me, 1-800-684-3110. If you want to talk about Iran, you can call about that as well. But also back to the original topic of the inevitable impeachment 3.0. You know, as AOC said, woke one was crazy. So was impeachment one, but they're still going forward with 3.0 coming up early 2027. Call me about that as well. 1-800-684-3110 to talk to me on air. And Warren, Don, Ronald, and Eddie, I'll be getting to you on the other side of this break. So hang tight there. But thank you again for supporting the ACLJ in August. You can always go to ACLJ.org and support our work. You can read many wonderful things from our attorneys, from Secretary Pompeo, about the work we do, analysis of the world we live in. It's really a treasure trove of information. So I encourage you, just go to ACLJ.org and poke around. Look at the blogs. Read the news. You can even watch the show there. We'll be right back with more on Seculo.
15: With SRN News, I'm Keith Peters in Washington. Tropical storm Edward has weakened into a depression, but is still dumping nearly 2 feet of rain in some places and flooding parts of Texas. Schools and municipal offices were closed Wednesday, and residents were told to stay home. The National Hurricane Center says the storm made landfall Tuesday near the Texas-Louisiana border with winds of 60 miles an hour. Oil giant Chevron is confirming that it is expanding its operations in Venezuela just days after President Trump announced an ambitious deal to develop the nation's oil reserves and give the Pentagon a stake in the profits. Chevron said Wednesday that it has assigned additional acreage in the Orinoco Belt, where the company has an established position. More details at SRNNews.com.
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21: For nearly 3,000 years, Homer's The Iliad has shaped the Western imagination. 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
0: Tonight, expect a thunderstorm in some areas early this evening, otherwise partly cloudy with a low of 77. Tomorrow, we'll bring a mix of clouds and sun with the possibility of a heavy thunderstorm leading to humid conditions. Be cautious, as any downpour could result in temporary road flooding and poor drainage areas being affected. The high will reach 88 degrees. I'm meteorologist Jason Caterina. That's your exclusive AccuWeather forecast on AM 930, The Answer.
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2: Welcome to Seculo, second half hour of the broadcast. We're going to get to some phone calls here quickly in this segment because we're talking about headlines that are dropping everywhere. A third Trump impeachment looks inevitable. What's it going to look like? I don't think it matters. They're just going to pick anything that he's done and say impeachable because it is a political process. But let's go ahead and go to Warren, on line one from Idaho. Warren, you're on Seculo.
23: Thanks for taking my call. You know, the Democrats have already told us, especially the squad, that as soon as they get power, they've already got articles of impeachment drawn up. And they've shown over time they have no problem wasting tens, if not hundreds of millions of dollars of taxpayer money just for a political reason that it's not even going to remove him from office, but they're bent on destroying everything he's done and stopping any progress that America has made just for power.
2: Warren, it tells you everything you need to know. Why is impeachment a priority? Well, one, they know that in the American framework, they can't get forward the things they want to get forward because they have to actually work with people that have different ideas than them. So, okay, so we can't actually get done the things we want to get done. Then, secondly, we can't actually completely tear down the American framework, especially in just 2 years while there's a president, that doesn't agree with that. But if we could, we'd love for it to just be the House of Representatives with all the power. We can't get that done. All right. Let's impeach the president. He won't be removed from office, but at least we can say, well, we did our part. That's all it is. It's showmanship. It's political theater. It's to say we did everything we could. Then they'll blame the system. Then they'll be like, that's why we need to abolish the Senate. He'd have been thrown out of office if it weren't for this, you know, terrible American system where there's checks and balances. They want mob rule. They want the flavor of the week to be the thing that prevails, as long as it's them. When there's an election that, by all intents and purposes, is a landslide with a popular vote win, an electoral college vote win, which is really the only thing that matters in our system, well, that seems like a popular political movement. No, it was actually Joe Biden's fault because he didn't get out of the race early enough. And then Kamala Harris didn't have enough time, but she was a flawed candidate anyways. No, people didn't actually vote for someone they like. There's no way that people could like conservative policies. That's the brokenness of the message. So once again, as we look towards the midterms, that's something to keep in mind. Why is it almost inevitable that they will impeach Donald Trump? Because they don't want to actually work with people. They don't want to actually get things done. And also, maybe some of their ideas, if they moderated and worked with the other side, could help the American people. But it's not ideologically pure. If they work with the other side, if they work with the Senate, kind of undercuts their whole message, doesn't it? These people are evil. We can't work with them. So they have to get a win. And what's that win going to be? It's going to be impeachment and then deadlock for the rest of the time that they hold the majority. And you already see the, dare I say, moderate style Democrats, even the hopeful to be Speaker of the House, Hakeem Jeffries, have to moderate positions. He came out and said, you know, he calls the people that are in the administration basically mobsters. How are you going to work with people like that? You're going to have to if you're the Speaker of the House. Not if the only thing you care about is having the power, not actually getting anything done with the power. And I think that's what we're starting to see. And that's a really bad thing for the country. Folks, we will be back with Rick Grenell. We've got some other interesting things about some of the candidates that are running. And really, why do we talk about this? Why are we shedding light on it? Because we want our system to work well. We want all Americans to benefit from our system. And if you're just going after impeachment, that's not good for anybody. We'll be back with more on Seculo.
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2: Welcome back to Seculo, joined now by Rick Grenell. Rick, this one, I've been talking for the broadcast about some headlines that came out today. It's like everybody got the memo all at one time, but The Hill had at the top of their page, a third Trump impeachment looks inevitable, but what kind? National Review even had an article about the inevitability of an impeachment. I think a lot of that has to do with because the people that are going to be potentially winning office in the House of Representatives don't actually know how to do anything once they get there. But once, you know, the dog catches the car, what do they have to do? Impeach the president. That's the only thing they can get done. But it's interesting now as we start to see more of the candidates that have won primaries. And this specifically, James Tallarico in Texas, who's been running as the palatable moderate for conservative Texans that maybe don't like the brashness of the Trump administration or something that they've, some narrative they've created, right? He's going to be the one that's palatable to them. But for a moderate to be on record as recently as just 5 or 6 years ago to say things like the system of capitalism is oppressive or oil in Texas is a bubble that's going to burst and not last. How exactly is that the person that they're going to try to style as a moderate to be able to win in a red state that's dependent on fossil fuel, big business? How is that person going to win in Texas?
4: Look, the leadership of the Democratic Party, they're so radical right now that something like that is considered moderate, which is crazy. But the reality is that it seems to be a moderate message when you literally have crazy radicals in control who are attacking capitalism, who are saying that God is a she or a he or non-binary, and you've got all these crazy ideas. It literally seems like it's a moderate viewpoint when you're just simply attacking capitalism. You look at El Said in Michigan, and it's out of control. I mean, it's really, really bad. When you look at his messaging, he's outright, you know, in support of Hamas. And so the Democratic Party is not the Democratic Party of our parents. They have a real problem. And I think that they're going to have a real problem for the foreseeable future until they fix this and bring back some common sense Democrats. You even have Democrats like Fetterman saying, I can't support these guys.
2: Well, I think, and I don't want to give anyone any ideas, but I think there's a real business opportunity for more establishment Democrats, because clearly whoever they have doing opposition research is terrible. Whether you look at what happened in Maine, whether you look at what happened in Michigan, and now this audio surfacing on James Tallarico, this is like classic traditional oppo research stuff that you get in the primary to try and be the nominee, and we're just now hearing about it. I don't know what happened to that entire, you know, cottage industry for the Democrats. It's still working pretty well on the right, because our primaries in conservatives, whether you're in a very red state and you're seeing it for Congress or for governor, these campaign ads are still brutal. But clearly that's something that's gone missing for those that are Democrats.
4: Yeah, I mean, you look at the old traditional Democrats, you know, James Carville, Rahm Emanuel, all these guys, they're dying when they look at what's happening to their party. They're trying to distance themselves from it. They can't imagine how far it's gone left. And I think that even they understand that their consultants, their pollsters, and all these people that are growing up, there needs to be a radical change to come back to common sense, because they're taking the Democratic Party literally off the cliff. And people are watching, and not enough people have spoken up. You know, I've said this before. I really do think that it's a problem of the media, because when the mainstream media, the legacy media, we should say, when they get focused on a problem within the Republican Party, you hear about it every single day nonstop. Here's a problem. He's a problem. She's a problem. This is a problem. And we deal with it because we're bombarded with messages from the media. But they don't do that for the Democrats. They literally sweep everything under the rug. They try to hide the problems. They paper over the problems. I mean, you see that the national media is going crazy for Gavin Newsom. I pray to God the Democrats nominate this guy. He is a phony and a robot who's barely working in California. He is not going to work in a single swing state. You take Gavin Newsom to Iowa and they implode. You take Gavin Newsom to Michigan, where I was born and raised, they will those Michiganders, the voters, will reject him even on the left. He is a total fraud. Everyone sees it. And even in California, people are holding their nose.
2: Well, I mean, you bring that up. We have an article that was a part of our packet today as we're going through this, that as Gavin Newsom's reign nears end, his ability to sway legislators has also waned. He's not even effective in what is the easiest place for him to be effective, California. He has held absolute power in California for the entirety of his governorship. And even now they're saying he's not even telling legislators what his plans are because he's afraid it'll backfire. That goes to show where they're at.
4: He's incredibly inauthentic. And that's what you want. I think that's the lessons of Trump, right? Trump has given America total authenticity. He says what he thinks. He's constantly transparent. He brings media into the Oval Office. He's just like us. He's very transparent and honest. And the, you know, some people don't like that. They want their politicians to tell them lies and to appear like everything is fine, like Canada's paying their NATO bill or something.
2: Well, I mean, you can open up a whole different can of worms when you talk about what's going on in Canada. But in reality, you're starting to see some of the same crazy that we've looked at from Canada, of saying, okay, they are completely throwing out civil liberties. They are completely throwing out protections of the freedom of speech. But that's exactly what is now being carbon copied across the country. And when you see candidates that are aligning themselves with the DSA, what is the goal? It's the goal is to supercharge the House of Representatives. And I think if you were to do a straight up poll, not even have to be a campaign push poll, but if you went to anyone in America and said, hey, do you think we should make the House of Representatives much more powerful? I think you would get almost unanimous, the most bipartisan poll of all time, of people saying, that's a terrible idea.
4: It's so true. I mean, look, politicians are having a real problem these days because they're not authentic. They spend all of their time thinking of new laws when most of us want fewer laws and we want more freedoms. And they have full-time Congress just sitting around thinking, how do I come up with a new law, another rule? And most of America is saying, can you just get off our back and maybe repeal laws and rules and give us more freedoms? I think that's where the American people are. But, you know, politicians have always had a really difficult time in terms of PR. But right now it's even the worst it's ever been. I mean, we have a $40 trillion national debt and you still have these guys every day printing press releases talking about the money that they're spending and the money they got for their districts.
2: Rick, thank you so much for joining us today. We'll talk to you later on this week, but we appreciate your commentary on all of the most pressing issues that we bring up. We'll talk to you soon. Folks, next segment is the final segment of the broadcast. We'll be taking your phone calls. I have one line open. If you want to be on air, now's your chance. 1-800-684-3110. For those of you that are on hold, I'm coming to you right after this break. Don, you're going to be first, so get ready. We're going to go to all the phone calls, and I'm going to get to all of them. If we have all lines full, I will still get to all of them. That is my promise to you today. So go ahead, get online, 1-800-684-3110 if you want to talk to me. When we look at all of this, the wild times that we live in, The people that are trying to fundamentally change the structure of our country. It's one thing if you fight about policy, if you think that this way is better for the country or this way is better for the country. If you're rooted in the same foundation, those debates are what make America. But if you're coming at it from a position of the very foundations need to be thrown out, that's a different discussion. And that's what we're seeing over and over and over again in these discussions, in these unearthed videos. It's people that are even running as moderates that are trying to say, you know what? The whole framework is rotten. And I tend to disagree. And it's what we fight for here at the ACLJ. We fight for that foundation. So when you support the work of the ACLJ, as so many of you did in August, that's what we're fighting for. We're fighting for a system that has weathered 250 years and can continue to get stronger, but only if we fight for it, only if we protect it. And that's what we do here at the ACLJ, whether it be this media broadcast, whether it be the articles you read on our website, or the very capable and strong legal team that fights for Americans.
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2: Welcome to Seculo, final segment of the broadcast. I'm going to go straight to your phone calls because I made a promise that I'm going to get to all of the calls that are on hold today. Don calling from Georgia Online 2. Don, welcome to Seculo.
7: Okay, I'm going to talk about the impeachment, but first let me say a word of appreciation for all the good work that you do and all the myriad of issues, but particularly emphasize trying to protect the lives of unborn children.
2: Thank you, Don.
7: Now, as far as impeachment being inevitable, it's only inevitable if we lose in November, which I don't think is going to happen, but I don't want us to get overconfident. But speaking as someone in the state of Georgia, I'm pretty sure that things are going to be a lot different than they were in the 2020 election. I have some serious doubts about that issue. Speaking to someone who for 25 years studied the voting patterns of every county in the state of Georgia.
2: Yeah.
7: And as far as the polling data, I worked for a congressional candidate in 1992. And on September 19th, 2021, Fabrizio McLaughlin performed a survey. My candidate came in at 19% in late September. And he did not win the race, but he picked up 25 points so that on election day, he had 44 points against an incumbent Democrat that had been there for like 10 or 12 years.
2: Yeah. And now, Don, I think you're talking about the history there. When you see the polling, polling right now, the only real poll that matters is the election day poll where people go and cast their ballots. Everything else is theoretical, but you take that from, you said, I believe 1992 to today. I mean, those were probably gold standard statistical analysis polls back in 92 compared to what we have today because of all the myriad of problems we've seen. So yes, I do think that when you look at though trends when it comes to midterm elections after a change in party, typically you have pushback. You have a swing backwards to the other party. That's the way it historically happens. But you're right, Don. It also, it doesn't mean that it's inevitable. It's only inevitable if those individuals take back power in the House of Representatives. Don, thank you for calling. I'm going to keep going. Ronald from South Carolina on line 3. Ronald, you're on Seculo.
9: Yes, thanks for taking my call. There's one thing that you had talked about how the Democrats are literally targeting their political opponents and just trying to find something that would stick against them in order to waste all their resources and time and energy to try and literally attack them. And while this was happening during President Trump's first term, guess what he was doing? He was getting, 300 federal judges approved and three Supreme Court justices lined up. Yes, he was working. Right. He was doing the work in spite of all the harassment he's been getting on every side. He has been doing work. And now everybody else literally are, the Democrats are literally embarrassed by him because he was able to get so much done being a first time.
2: Right. And Ronald, I think what you're going to see here, too, and once again, we pointed it out with Letitia James, they're trying to get the people, not the crimes. They're trying to target people. That's the same thing that the Democrats in the House of Representatives are going to do. They're going to say, and in reality, it's a political process. Impeachment, you can make up. You can consider something a high crime and misdemeanor. It doesn't go through the same process as our legal system. It is a political trial. So they're going to keep doing it. Why? They lowered the bar. We said that they were going to keep doing it back with the first impeachment. So once again, though, I think what it tells you, though, if that's the only thing they've got, they're not willing to work. They're not willing to do the hard stuff. So we're going to keep going. I've got, four more. I'm going to get to them all. So keep in mind, after Florence, keep your comment pretty quick so I can get to everybody. But Florence, calling from New York, on line 4, you're on Seculo.
10: Okay, I have to keep it really quick.
2: You're good. You've been online. Everyone after you has to keep it quick. You go ahead.
10: Okay. I believe that the impeachment is not going to stick. If there's any judge in his right mind and knows the law, what are you going to impeach President Donald Trump on? Closing the border? That's what we voted for. Lowering the taxes? That's what we voted for. Immigration enforcement? That's what we voted for. So I don't understand what Ocasio-Cortez and Hakeem Jeffries and all the Democrat Party and their waste of time talking points, because that's all they are.

0: saying the prices are going up and gas is going up and all this other stuff. But he's a man of courage. So what he's going to do is he's going to stick to his principles, even though it might prove negative against him in the upcoming November deadline.
1: Marianne, deal. I mean, any other person, I feel like after all of the criminal trials and civil trials, would have just said, I'm not running for president again. Right. They would have just checked out. Yeah, I think it shows that this is a different person they're dealing with. But they're going to still try to impeach him again. All right, Irene and then Bobby. Irene, coming to you next. Keep it quick so I can get to Bobby. You're on Seculo.
2: Okay, they're not going to like what I have to say because God has told me that we are going to win. They are not going to win because they don't love God and the Republicans do.
1: Irene, thank you for calling. And once again, I think always, regardless, this is something that Irene, you're right. We need to be approaching everything in prayer. God is in control at the end of the day. So even with the chaos that you see around you, God is still on his throne and he's still in control no matter what happens. Keep that in mind going forward as well. Bobby, on line five, New York, bring us home, Bobby.
3: Hi, Will. I forgot about the God factor. Listen, my question really quick is, what do you think the odds are that this article that you read is right? Do you think the odds are pretty good that we're going to lose Congress or not? And that's my question. Thanks, Will.
1: I think historically, yes. I think the odds are that the House of Representatives, with how close that the majority is right now, I think purely historical analysis, the odds would be in the favor of the opposing party. And it would be the same if it were reversed, if it were a Democrat that had just taken office, was 2 years into their term as president, and had a Democrat majority in the House. That's just historically how it goes. It doesn't mean it's the rule. You've had a lot of crazy things happen this year. You've had a lot of redistricting, for better or for worse. So I don't think anyone can ever say 100% what's going to happen. And what really matters is who shows up to vote. Who's motivated? What is a motivating factor? And with a lot of the craziness and some of the Republicans, people that said they were Republicans, that's demotivating for some people. But we'll find out in November, won't we, Bobby? Thank you, everyone, for watching Seculo today. I appreciate you calling in as well. And we'll be back tomorrow with more on Seculo.
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5: With SRN News, I'm Keith Peters in Washington. Iran has fired on Gulf neighbors after the U.S. military strikes Iranian military targets.
6: An Iranian drone attack Wednesday has sparked a blaze in Kuwait City, and Bahrain intercepted incoming drones following a night of American bombardment that included a deadly strike on a wedding party. Iranian officials say at least five people were killed, including a child, and at least 68 wounded. After a respite for more than a month, fighting between the U.S. and Iran has increased since the weekend after the American military hit Iranian rocket launchers on an island in the Strait of Hormuz, saying Iran was planning to use them to shoot mines into the waterway. Iran retaliated by firing missiles at American bases in Jordan, which were all intercepted. I'm Charles de Ledesma.
5: The GOP is presenting an unusual midterm two-day convention next week in Dallas. Zach Kraft, spokesman for the convention, tells the Salem Radio Network who will be speaking at the event.
7: Next week, we're going to have a really exciting slate of programming. You know, President Trump is going to appear on both nights. Vice President J.D. Vance is going to be there on Wednesday. And you're going to hear really a clear breakdown between what Republicans are offering, which is a clear common sense agenda to improve Americans' lives going forward, and what Democrats are offering, which is just a full-blown trip to crazy town socialism and honestly just destroying this country.
5: The convention is being held September 9th and 10th at the American Airlines Center in Dallas, Texas. Jurors in the Lindsey Clancy murder trial said for a second time that they can't reach a decision on whether she's criminally responsible for killing her three young children. The judge on Wednesday told them to keep trying. On Wall Street, a recovery day as the Dow was up by 295 points. The Nasdaq rose 118, with the S&P 500 advancing by 35 points.

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3: 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Reuters Institute says we're now one of the top news brands in the nation. 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
4: 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And watch the deadline on that denial. Often it's only 180 days. They're counting you on giving up. Don't do that. 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

0: with SRN News. I'm Keith Peters in Washington. Jurors in the Lindsey Clancy trial have gone home without a verdict after a fifth day of deliberations. They've twice said they can't agree on whether the Massachusetts mother is criminally responsible for killing her three young children. The jury will return on Thursday. Oil giant Chevron is confirming that it is expanding its operations in Venezuela just days after President Trump announced an ambitious deal to develop the nation's oil reserves and give the Pentagon a stake in the profits. Chevron said Wednesday that it had been assigned additional acreage in the Orinoco Belt, where the company has an established position. On Wall Street, the Dow by 295 points, the Nasdaq rose 118, the S&P 500 advanced by 35. More details at srnnews.com.
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9: Tonight, expect a thunderstorm in some areas this evening. Otherwise, it will be partly cloudy with a low of 77. Tomorrow, anticipate a mix of clouds and sun with a heavy thunderstorm possible, making it feel humid. Be aware that any downpour could lead to temporary flooding on roadways and in poor drainage spots. Look for a high of 88. I'm meteorologist Jason Caterina. That's your exclusive AccuWeather forecast on AM 930, The Answer.
10: Seven.

0: this way, but because of Democrat policies, she died. She was murdered. Another 68-year-old man that was on the scene was stabbed as well. Fortunately, he will survive. But he just came up from the subway station, got to ground level, and she stabs him. This is Blue City crime. I'm going to talk a little bit about this with John Lott at the top of the hour. Also, he wrote a column. He's written several columns in the last month, but one that I wanted to speak to him about, actually a couple of things. This was in the Federalist. Socialist demand to abolish police and prisons will mean more dead Americans. Carl, are you just trying to scare us? I'm just telling you the truth. We cannot let these people have power. Even Van Jones is calling El Sayed a wacky person. His foreign policy is wacky. But there was something else that he said in the video. I'll share this with you later that caught my attention. We'll get into that. But when we return, John Lott, don't go anywhere. We'll be back.
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6: With SRN News, I'm Keith Peters in Washington. More strikes by the U.S. on Iran today, and the Islamic Republic retaliated with hits on U.S. targets. President Trump was asked if the U.S. will strike Iran again.
7: We hit them hard last night, very hard. They gave a little love tap, but we hit them very hard last night. We took out all of the new equipment that they tried to build along the Strait of Hormuz. Some defensive, some offensive. They were trying to see the ships because they can't see the ships. You know, we're taking out a lot of ships. They can't see it because they have no radar because we blew it up. And we blew up much more than their radar last night. It was a very heavy attack last night. And we're prepared to do another one anytime we want.
6: What happens next if the jury in the Lindsey Clancy murder trial can't reach a verdict?
8: If a Massachusetts jury cannot reach a verdict on whether Lindsey Clancy is criminally responsible for strangling her three children in 2023, the judge will declare a mistrial, and then prosecutors will have to decide whether to retry Clancy on murder charges. Legal experts say there are also other options, including offering Clancy a plea deal or deciding not to put her on trial again. Jurors heard conflicting testimony about her mental health and what role that played in the killings. Clancy does not deny

0: Eye strangling her children at their home, but says postpartum psychosis led to her actions. Prosecutors argue she knew what she was doing. I'm Julie Walker.
1: A bipartisan group of lawmakers is pressing the U.S. Army to explain why it told a unit based in Europe to stop specializing in drone warfare. On Wall Street, the Dow by 295 points, the NASDAQ rose 118, the S&P 500 advanced 35. This is SRN News.
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7: Tonight, expect a thunderstorm in some areas early this evening, otherwise partly cloudy with a low of 77. Tomorrow will bring a mix of clouds and sun with the possibility of a heavy thunderstorm leading to humid conditions. Be cautious as any downpour could result in temporary road flooding and poor drainage areas being affected. The high will reach 88 degrees. I'm meteorologist Jason Caterina. That's your exclusive AccuWeather forecast on AM 930, The Answer.
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11: Larry Elder here, the sage from South Central, the prince of Pico Union, the czar of common sense, the great Eldersky, Don Lorenzo. Welcome to the program. No victor crests allowed because we've got a country to save.

0: with SRN News. I'm Keith Peters in Washington. At least one person was killed and six others injured in a shooting at an apartment building in downtown Minneapolis. The Minneapolis Police Department has warned the public Wednesday afternoon to stay away from the area as police officers respond. Minnesota's Governor Tim Walz said in a social post on media that state officials are on the ground helping local law enforcement respond to the shooting. Jurors in the Lindsey Clancy trial have gone home without a verdict after a fifth day of deliberations. They have twice said they can't agree on whether the Massachusetts mother is criminally responsible for killing her three young children. On Wall Street, the Dow by 295 points, the NASDAQ rose 111, the S&P advanced 35. This is SRN News.
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5: Foundations of Freedom, a look at America's founding principles and the leaders who shaped our nation.
6: Ronald Reagan understood that liberty could never be taken for granted. In 1967, he warned Americans, freedom is a fragile thing, and it's never more than one generation away from extinction. President Reagan knew the freedoms secured by one generation were not guaranteed to survive to the next. Today, as socialistic ideas that place greater power in the hands of government gain renewed support, Reagan's warning carries even greater weight. Freedom is more than inheritance. It's a responsibility, one we all share. Every generation must fight for the principles that made self-government possible. Freedom only survives when each generation chooses to defend it. So, do we have the courage to defend and protect what is being challenged, the very principles that made America the greatest experiment in history?
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8: Tonight, expect a thunderstorm in some areas early on, then becoming partly cloudy. The temperature will drop to 77 degrees. Tomorrow, anticipate a mix of clouds and sun with the possibility of a heavy thunderstorm. It'll be humid with a high of 88 degrees. Be cautious, as any heavy downpour may lead to temporary flooding on roads and in low-lying areas. I'm meteorologist Jason Caterina. That's your exclusive AccuWeather forecast on AM 930, The Answer.

0: choice produce these results. Republicans 92% to 3%, conservatives 81% to 13%. Trump 2024 voters 85% to 7%, men 53 to 37, married voters 53 to 34, that's a little shocking, voters 55 and older 52 to 33, white voters 52 to 34, Midwest 49 to 38, South 48 to 38. Regardless, when you frame this election and the midterms as capitalism versus socialism, Republicans come out on top. President Trump, Republicans, that needs to happen. We'll be back on the other side. 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
16: With SRN News, I'm Keith Peters in Washington. The push to produce more oil in Venezuela is intensifying, with Chevron investing $7 billion to double production.
17: Energy Secretary Chris Wright is in Venezuela.
18: President Trump's mission in Venezuela is straightforward. The mission is to bring peace, freedom, opportunity, and prosperity to the people of Venezuela.
17: Wright says he believes this will bring many thousands of jobs.
18: And starting this ball rolling of peace, opportunity, and prosperity for everyone.
17: Yet because Venezuela's energy infrastructure is severely degraded and the nation is operating under international sanctions, its daily production is just over 1 million barrels. The U.S. produces almost 14 million barrels of oil per day. I'm Ed Donahue.
16: The European Union is grappling with how to respond to an attempted drone attack at a Leipzig, Germany airport. European Commission President Ursula von der Leyen reaffirms the bloc's support for Germany after Berlin blamed Russia for the attempted drone attack earlier this month.
19: The German government has identified Russia as behind an attempt to attack cargo planes at Leipzig-Halle airport. Had this attack succeeded, this would have resulted in enormous damage and possibly even loss of life.
16: EU foreign ministers are considering more sanctions, but many member nations remain cautious about escalating tensions with nuclear-armed Russia. Authorities are responding to a shooting in Minneapolis with multiple victims, including two police officers. The Minneapolis Police Department has warned the public to stay away from the area Wednesday afternoon. On Wall Street, the Dow by 295 points. This is SRN News.
10: from firearms and